0: has recorded a 7% increase in net profit to $10.9 billion for the full year to June 30. Investors licking their lips at a franked dividend of $2.70 a share. Overseas, an ASIC US Marine held in a Russian jail is on his way home back to the States. Donald Trump claims Russian President Vladimir Putin agreed to the release on humanitarian grounds and that no prisoner swap had taken place. And Gen Z nurses are leaving the industry in droves, and they're sharing why on a new social media trend. The hashtag #WhyILeftNursing is taking over TikTok. Graduate nurses confessing they're burnt out and unsupported by a healthcare system under pressure. A recent study finding 15,000 new nurses enter the system every year, but many don't stay long term. Nova Sport is up next. Nova
1: Sport. Good morning, Crow. Alex Neil Bullen won't be heading to Perth this weekend to face Freo as he awaits the birth of his second child. Taylor Walker may also not make the trip to the West, instead having a planned rest. Port's at home against the Demons on Saturday night. Joe Richards will return, while Jason Horne-Francis and Lockie Jones will be assessed later in the week. Josh Fraser will apply for the Carlton coaching job. The interim coach making the decision yesterday, having coached the Blues to 10 wins from 12 matches. That's your sport on Nova.
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1: Let's get the party started. See you at the bar, you was hardly talking. That's when I knew that your heart was scarring. Friends to lovers need a part to star in. Like, wait, babe, let me

0: Good morning. Welcome to Jodie and Hazy until 10 o'clock each and every morning. Thanks to Shell OTR 15 across Adelaide today with some showers. Mel Tresina has got you from 10 o'clock this morning. And here's the thing about Mel. Jodie, you know her generosity. I mean, it doesn't know any bounds, I don't think.
1: Yeah, Jenna Mel, they call her. Yeah. Generous Mel.
0: Yes, I did hear that as well. Quite the nickname. She wants to put you on the standby list for cash or the cars. That is an unknown amount of cash. It's probably pretty big. Or the decision, two electric vehicles.
1: Ooh.
0: What you do?
1: That is quite the conundrum.
0: Mel's going to take you through it across the day. So let's have over to the States, Jodes. So consistent, the guys.
1: Yep.
0: Here's your headline. A Wisconsin woman.
1: That's still going, that music, is it?
0: Yeah. A Wisconsin woman has been arrested after being caught driving a stolen fire department vehicle naked.
1: Whoa. Ooh. Tell us about it.
0: 36-year-old Emily Fair was caught in the driver's seat of the truck, which was taken from Pleasant Prairie Fire Station after making a series of confusing radio transmissions and, of course, the body cam footage.
1: Oh, yes, please.
0: Well, when you approach people like this and they're doing something quite random and they're completely naked, it can be tough to navigate.
1: It can.
0: As per this exchange.
2: Are you a firefighter?
3: Yeah.
2: Okay, are you supposed to be driving this truck?
3: Yeah.
2: Why are you naked right now?
0: Supposed to be meeting someone.
1: Oh, who are you meeting, Dad?
0: She was supposed to be meeting her boyfriend, Brennan.
1: Oh.
0: The conversation continues.
2: So why are you naked? Driving a truck?
3: Because I'm supposed to meet someone.
2: You're supposed to be taking this truck right now?
3: Yeah.
2: Okay. No. I doubt it.
0: So, I doubt it.
1: Doubt it.
0: The thing that I love. Do you know what alerted the cops as to what was happening? Her messages.
1: Right.
0: Inside the truck.
1: Oh, wait.
0: On the two-way.
1: Okay.
0: Which were getting picked up by the cops.
1: Okay.
0: And they would suggest that it definitely wasn't a cop who was making the calls.
4: Brennan, do you read me? Brennan, come in. I'm hungry. You got food in there?
0: I'm hungry. You got food in there?
1: Doubt it.
0: Brennan. Give me some food. I'm coming. I found a truck.
1: I mean, it's 1 a.m. She's hungry. She's stolen a massive ute.
5: Yeah.
1: She's naked.
0: It's a hell of a story too, by the way.
1: They found her dress in the back of the pickup truck.
0: Yeah.
1: So the decision to disrobe obviously came after she stole the little pickup. You know what I mean? So she's obviously sat in the truck and she's like, do you know what's going to make this experience better? Yeah. Food. Can't have that. So I may as well take this floral dress off.
0: Hey, Brennan, you have food? Do you know? And no doubt after it, she's like, gosh, what was I thinking? And what actually happened?
1: Yeah.
0: This is a true story. Post-grand final.
1: Uh-oh.
0: I can't remember what year it was. I reckon it was probably 2010.
1: I can't remember what year I won the grand final. You know what I mean? There's so many.
5: One of the 10 that I won.
0: Each year we probably celebrated harder and harder.
1: Yes.
0: But it was my housemate at the time.
1: Uh-huh.
0: And it must have been the Tuesday, maybe it was a Monday. Anyway, he came in to the living room completely disheveled.
1: Right.
0: He said, and I've never forgot, he goes, God damn it, I woke up in my bed completely naked.
1: Yeah.
0: I'm like, okay, cool. And he's like, there is no sign of my clothes anywhere. My phone, my wallet is on my bedside table. I don't know how long I was naked for, but the clothes that I wore last night, all of them completely gone.
1: What?
0: And I've searched even the neighborhood. So he's like, I don't know at what point that I got naked, where I got naked, how long I was naked for, and how I got away with
1: it. This is such a good would you rather. Would you rather wake up naked, not knowing where your clothes are from the night before?
0: With your phone and wallet.
1: With your phone and wallet? Or would you rather wake up in your clothes without your phone and wallet? That's the best would you rather of all time.
0: Oh, jeez. And so obviously there's more questions to be asked when he's like, there is no sign of my clothes anywhere, and no one can tell me what happened last night.
1: So he wasn't with anyone?
0: And that was a really sobering moment for all of us.
1: And he never drank again.
0: Yeah, and dead set to this day, no idea where the clothes are or what happened that night.
1: That's one of Adelaide's greatest mysteries.
0: Mm.
1: Wow. What's his name again?
0: Brennan.
4: Brennan, do you read me? Brennan, come in. I'm hungry. You got food in there?
0: I'm hungry, Brennan. You got food in there?
6: Tootsie, Whipper and Kate, Dua Lipa's hubby and possible James Bond, Callum Turner.
7: 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They grew up here.
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14: G'day there. The lights are blacked out in Henley Beach due to a blackout. Henley Beach Road at Cudmore Terrace. Works in Virginia, Pentill Road closed between Ranger Road and Heaslip Road. Diversions have been set up. A similar story for flooding in Lewiston. Baker Road closed between Port Gawler Road and Robinson Road. Again, crews are diverting traffic. Telecom works in Kilkenny. Works on David Terrace just near Kilkenny Road. Speed and lane restrictions in place. ASICS is now open at Westfield Marion with the latest running gear, footy boots, sports and kids' shoes, plus huge savings at Harbour Town Adelaide. ASICS Marion and Harbour Town Adelaide now open. Cloudy, a possible shower, a top of 15 degrees on the way. Right now it's 12 degrees on Adelaide's Nova 919.
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26: In about half hour, I'll open 13, 24, 10 to get you in the running for Nova's cash or the cars and play 9 minutes of the noughties. Just some absolute

0: to Nova's 9 minutes of the Noughties.
1: Yo, open up, man.
2: Yo, what do you want, man?
1: My girl just caught me.
2: You made her catch you?
1: I don't know how I let this happen.
2: But who?
1: The girl next door, you know? I don't know what to do.
2: Said it wasn't you.

9 minutes of the noughties here on Nova. Did you complete your census last night? I'm obsessed now with census stats. In 2001, it was revealed when we had to fill out our census that there was a steady decline in traditional couple families with children, dropping 47%. And there was a rise in couples without children and single parent households. Just some fun stats for your 9 minutes of the noughties on your Wednesday, you know? Don't forget to fill out your census, because every day that you don't, you get fined like $300 and something. Ridiculous, I know.

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1: Now, here is a question. Have you Googled the Geely EVs? Because they are cute cars and they come in some really pretty colours. 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We just don't know how much money is in the prize pot. I mean, the only person that knows is Kate Ritchie. So you're taking a real chance if you want to take the cash. Nova's cash or the cars. I'll open 13, 24, 10 and get you in the running after some Ariana Grande's fresh hit, Hate That I Made You Love Me.
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0: you're going to head to the Royal Adelaide Show. 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
0: Hey, Nick, it's Mel.
2: Oh, nice to speak to you.
0: Nice to speak to you. Tell me, what are you vibing for Nova's Cash or the Cars?
2: I'm vibing the cars at the moment.
0: Yeah?
2: The cars. Yeah. Both our cars are on the verge of giving up, so it's probably a good time to get a couple of new ones.
0: Yeah, absolutely. And especially because, like, you know, obviously we don't need to talk about the cost of living, but it's one of those things where getting a new car is just so far down the list when you've got day-to-day stuff to worry about.
2: 100%. Yeah, never had a new car, so it would be perfect.
0: Oh, you've never had a new car?
2: Not a brand new car, no.
0: Oh, when that new car smell...
2: 100%, definitely.
0: Oh, my gosh, that is the best. Yeah, you need to experience that at least once in your life.
2: Definitely.
0: Well, I've got you in the running, my friend.
2: Oh, fantastic.
0: And I've got heaps more chances right across the day. Oh, my gosh, can we please play some Britney Spears? Baby One More Time. I think I did a dance to that at, like, a school assembly. Let's relive some childhood memories or trauma with some...

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10: Any fan will tell you there's nothing like seeing Port Adelaide live at Adelaide Oval. 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
1: is the home of Jodie and Hazy. Have you heard that news this morning that Carlton great Mark Murphy did a citizen's arrest in the middle of Rome? The guys thought of a situation that would make it just a little bit more worse.
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5: G'day there. The lights are blacked out in Henley Beach due to a blackout. Henley Beach Road at Cudmore Terrace. Works in Virginia. Penfield Road closed between Ranger Road and Heaslip Road. Diversions have been set up. A similar story for flooding in Lewiston. Baker Road closed between Port Gawler Road and Robinson Road. Again, crews are diverting traffic. Telecom Works in Kilkenny works on David Terrace just near Kilkenny Road. Speed and lane restrictions in place. ASICS is now open at Westfield Marion with the latest running gear, footy boots, sports and kids shoes, plus huge savings at Harbourtown Adelaide. ASICS Marion and Harbourtown Adelaide now open. Cloudy, a possible shower, a top of 15 degrees on the way. Right now it's 12 degrees on Adelaide's Nova 919.
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6: 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I'm so excited. Hey, Nova's Cash of the Cars. 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And I've got some brand new music like Bruno Mars on my soul.

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WCR, Ella Langley, Choosing Texas on Nova, where we are giving you the chance at cash or the cars. 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What are you going to choose? A brand new or two brand new cars or some secret cash? 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
2: On 13, 24, 10. Hello, Michelle.
5: Oh, hey, Mel.
2: I want to know what you're choosing, cash or the cars.
5: Oh, cars for sure, Mel.
2: Yes, and you get two.
5: I know. How good is that?
2: So what are you going to do with the second?
5: I'm going to give it to my daughter.
2: Oh, what a great mum.
5: I know.
2: You don't have any other children?
5: Oh, yeah. I've got four more, but they're all got pretty nice cars.
2: Oh, okay. I was like, Michelle, you're playing with fire here. I'm like, if I knew that my sibling was getting a better car than me, I think I would be fuming.
5: Yeah, no, she needs it.
2: Okay, all right. Well, I feel bad for you, Michelle, because I hope your other kids don't then be like, well, if you got her a new car, then I want.
5: Yeah, true. And they don't have EVs either, so I'm in big trouble.
2: Oh, okay. Michelle, this sounds like a problem for you, and I hope that it happens.
5: I hope so. It would be fantastic.
2: Here we were thinking two cars would help with the politics at home, but I think it might be causing some. There's also a cash up for grabs, a secret amount that only Kate Ritchie knows. What

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1: 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Like an animal.
0: I can't unhear Ed Sheeran every time I listen to this song. 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

0: Oh, what a cheeky throwback. On Adelaide's Nova 919, the home of Jodie and Hazy. Gosh, they're really talking me up this morning.
1: Mel Trasina has got you from 10 o'clock this morning. Here's the thing about Mel. Judge, you know her generosity. I mean, it doesn't know any bounds, I don't think.
2: You're right. Yeah. Really
3: Jenna Mel, they call her. Yeah. Yeah. Generous Mel.
1: Yep. Yes, I did hear that
3: You've heard that as well.
1: Quite the nickname.
0: Yeah, it's all true. It's obviously because I'm getting you in the running. For Nova's cash or the cars, what are you thinking? Secret amount of cash that only Kate Ritchie knows the amount of, or two brand new Geely EVs. I'm going to get you in the running very soon, Adelaide. And Jodie and Hazy, my friends, they're back tomorrow morning from 6 with Throwback Thursday. If there is a song that you would love to get on the playlist, you got to text them. 0400 919 919. The guys are back from 6.

0: presents Adelaide's Most Awesome Pizza. We asked you, where is Adelaide's Most Awesome Pizza?
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20: G'day there, it's Mike Humphrey with you. Immigration and gambling, the talk of Canberra today. The Coalition promising to cut overseas migration to under 180,000 people a year as part of a push to boost housing supply. That's while negotiations continue over the government's proposed gambling reform bill. Labor says it's close to a deal. Coalition MPs pushing for tougher crackdowns on advertising and bonus bets. Poultry producer Ingham's with an expanded nationwide bird flu lockdown, including tougher biosecurity measures. More than 230 cases of the virus now detected. Authorities say that's made up of wild birds with outbreaks yet to hit farms. Overseas, and debate now raging over Trump's aircraft switch-up. The US president last month secretly exiting Air Force One in favour of a military cargo plane amid Iranian death threats. Ethics of the move questioned, the presidential jet taking to the skies full of staff and journalists in what critics argue was a missile decoy. And Roger Federer is no longer a billionaire. The Fed Express losing north of $70 million in a single day after luxury sneaker brand On took a 19% dump on Wall Street. Fed with a 2.5% stake in the company. Updating sport, and cricket all-rounder Bo Webster believes he has the runs on the board to be considered for a place in the Australian top order. The Aussies taking on Bangladesh in Darwin tomorrow, the first of a two-test series. And now you're up to date on Nova.
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0: 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Guess it's

It has been all over my TikTok. So naturally, we had to get it onto Nova. Moving to the Sun, it is a fresh hit here on Nova and it is bringing the summer vibes. Now we just need the weather to catch up. Hey, Fitzy, Whipper and Kate, they are back this afternoon from 4. They're giving you a chance to win $1,000 cash and a pair of Sennheiser Momentum 5 wireless headphones. Gosh, imagine listening to this beat through those headphones. Oh, if you'd love to win, you got to register on the Nova Player or novafm.com.au and join the guys this afternoon from 4. Think you've heard your favourite songs? Rediscover them with Sennheiser's new Momentum 5 wireless headphones. 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

0: for her Melbourne, Sydney and Brisbane shows. She isn't coming to Adelaide, so if you want to travel interstate to see her, you can snap the tickets up next week.
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0: Ooh, I mean, the choices, you can't go wrong, right? You're a winner either way. Hello, Sky.
3: Lovely to finally get through to you for the cash and cars.
0: Oh my gosh, and what are you thinking?
3: I think I'll go the cash, to be honest. I know it's an unknown price, but my daughter's braces are extremely expensive and I'd wing it.
0: Oh, okay. What are braces these days, like 30K?
3: No, it's 13.
0: 13 grand, yeah.
3: So, yeah, they're bloody expensive. So this would definitely go towards that and maybe a sneaky holiday for mum.
0: Yes, I think that's a good idea, Sky.
3: Definitely.
0: Like I said, we don't know how much money there is with Nova's cash or the cars. Only Kate Ritchie knows, but I reckon there'll be enough to cover the braces, surely.
3: I'll take it anyway. It's a win.
0: Maybe Kate Ritchie will accidentally let the dollar amount slip. We'll find out. Fitzy, Whipper and Kate on air at 4 o'clock this arvo and more chances to get you in the running for Nova's cash or the cars right across the day.
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0: 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Quickly do it. 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
3: Jacob Elordi.
2: He is in talks to join Scapegoat. It's a sci-fi romance. That screams Elordi.
3: He's brooding. He's mysterious. He's forlorn.
2: You spent too much time in Bondi. You're used to these types.
3: So I was one of those types for a period of time, I'm quite sure. Dr. Mysterious.
2: Okay.
3: That was me.

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17: 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In Virginia, still have that road closure due to works on Penfield Road between Ranger Road and Heaslip Road. Also a closure in Lewiston. That's due to flooding on Baker Road between Port Gawler Road and Robinson Road. In Jeff's Cross, road plates are in use following urgent works on Grand Junction Road near Main North Road. Speeds of 40Ks in both directions past the scene. 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Right now in the city, it's 14 degrees on Adelaide's Nova 919.
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3: I'm Stephen Bartlett, host of The Diary of a CEO. I've had a lot of conversations. This one stood out.
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16: 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So these three have been studied most. You get your anti-cancer effects from the myokine release. So when we exercise, we're getting a robust release of something called natural killer cells. And when we get these natural killer cells into the plasma and into the bloodstream, they go into the tumor site and they do what they were born to do. They kill.
3: 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Search The Diary of a CEO wherever you get your podcasts.
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23: Hello, welcome to the Joel Creasy Show, here for your Wednesday lunch hour. On the world calendar of important days, it's a big one for me today. It's National Middle Child Day. Hello, that is me. Why do you think I ended up this way? I need the attention. It's also World Elephant Day. TLDR, as the kids say, I adopted an elephant a few years ago. His name is Boyfriend. His Zulu name is Temba. He's 4 years old. He's a big boy. But that's a story for another time. Coming up today, your chance to win a 15K mattress from Bedshed. 15K. That is a lovely mattress. And speaking of big boys, I'll be joined by Fremantle's Mason Cox. I think he's 7 foot tall. Hope he fits in the studio. But let's kick things off with me fave, Abracadabra by

0: Harry Styles' American Girls. It's the Joel Creasy Show on Nova. And, well, speaking of American Girls, if it isn't my favourite sports ball player, Mason Cox, welcome back to the studio.
1: Thanks, mate. So good to be here. You got a new couch. Very sprawled out. It's very nice.
0: Yes, it is a Mason Cox style or size couch. And I appreciate you taking full use of it. It's like you're in your therapist's office.
1: I reckon you'd be a good therapist.
0: Yeah, tell me all your deepest, darkest thoughts.
1: And also, how long you got?
0: I charge by the word.
1: Oh, by the word, yeah. Mm. No, I don't have that kind of cash.
0: Do you think the Dockers are top of the ladder because you joined them this year?
1: I'm not going to say yes, but there is a correlation.
0: I've noticed that.
1: No, they're a very good team before I got there, and I just am there to help supplement their talents.
0: I actually turned on the game once to watch you play.
1: Did you?
0: But then I don't think you're on the field. So I turned it off.
1: You just flicked it off. You're like, add power button.
0: Yeah, I'm like, oh, my friend's not on the field. But my parents are mad fans, and yes, I just did a show with my mother, and it's been a few days since I've spoken to her, so I can handle the sound of her voice. And I think we have her now because I wanted to get a real passionate Frio supporter on the line for you, Mason.
1: Is this Miss Creasy?
0: Jenny. Or Jenny. Lord Voldemort, as she's saying.
1: No, Jenny.
0: Mummy there?
2: I am here.
0: Mum.
1: Mothers. Oh, this is so good. Hello, I love this. Hello, Jenny.
0: She's married, Mason.
2: Oh, hello, that's Mason. Okay. This is a privilege.
1: Oh, it's a privilege to talk to you.
2: Well, I live across the country from my son, but you're a long way from your family. Mm. What's that like for you?
0: Oh, hard-hitting journo.
1: I love this. Mm. I know. Yeah, it's tough at times. My brother just had a kid, and that was that was really hard for me in a sense of being a first-time uncle and not being there for the birth of the kid and stuff. And I won't see him for another couple months at least. So that was the first, I think, big family thing we've had in a while.
0: Mum, don't make Mason cry.
2: Do you think you play better when they were here? Because I know they were here recently at a game in Melbourne.
1: Oh, yeah, 100%. You know, there's special people in your life that make a lot of sacrifices like you have for Joel. And, you know, I think whenever you get to, you know, I actually texted Joel this and I said, you know, how special to have your mom or mum be able to do a performance for you.
0: Ignore that part of the text.
1: Yeah. But I think there's moments in life whenever you get to involve people that, you know, have seen you in your journey throughout your whole time. And that just gives some extra, you know, it just makes the whole situation and, you know, occasion that much bigger and better. And that makes you play better and just enjoy life a bit more, I think.
2: I do hope they're coming to the grand final then.
1: I'm not going to. We're 1-0. Now we're getting into footy talk. And that's whenever the PR Mason comes in.
0: Yeah. She softened the ground first.
1: Yeah, she did. She's got a little experience here, right?
0: Yeah.
1: She knows what she's doing.
2: Yeah. That would be good. I'd love to meet them.
0: Well, please stick around, Mason, because my mum has more questions. I mean, we can try and hang up on her, but she's relentless. And I think she wants to be your wing woman, so we'll keep her on the line. Here's Walk the Moon, Shut Up and Dance on Nova.

0: today. Hate That I Made You Love Me. You are listening to The Joel Creasy Show. Mason Cox is here lounging on my couch. We also have my mother, Jenny, on the line who we can't get rid of her. She's a huge Frio fan. But, Mum, what else did you you really wanted to ask Mason something?
1: You've come from Melbourne that's wet and windy and cold to beautiful Perth.
0: Oh, she's also the Perth ambassador.
1: What's your favourite thing about Perth?
2: Oh, the beaches are quite nice. I would say the people are really lovely also. A lot of fans of football, so it's tough to escape football in a sense. But Everyone, obviously, the fact that we've been winning so many games this year, everyone's been so supportive, and that's been really lovely, I think. But yeah, the weather's the biggest kind of difference, I think. And it's a bit more of a relaxed town. There's a bit more space, a bit more things to kind of go see from a nature standpoint. Like, I've been all the way up to Exmouth. I've gone down the Margaret River. There's some beautiful parts of the country down there.
0: Mum loves Margaret River. I wonder why.
2: Yeah, fish champers.
0: Yeah, a few dry up lines.
2: But no, there's a lot of beautiful things over there in the west side. And then obviously sunsets over the ocean. I think that's just a bit of a calming thing to go see every single day, and to finish the day with that is not a bad way of living.
1: Have you bought a house here?
2: It has been 6 months, and that is a $1 million-plus purchase. You know how bad the housing market is for our generation.
0: She doesn't know.
1: I just want to see that you're committed to staying here.
0: Oh, wow.
2: If you find me a job post-career, we might be able to have a chat.
1: You know, because we love watching you play, and you were at Collingwood for a long time, so I feel you've settled in very well.
0: Well, Mum, maybe you can wingman Mason. Have you got a Perth girlfriend yet?
2: I'm so desperate for one. Mum, I need to get a family and like, all that kind of stuff. Yeah. 35, it's time.
0: Mum, do you have any friends that are like, you know, like...
1: Don't worry, I'm on it.
0: Yeah.
1: I'm on it.
2: She's on it.
0: But like, you know, much younger.
1: Yeah, if that keeps him here, I'm on it, yeah.
0: Yeah, no one from the choir. Mum sings in a choir.
1: Definitely not in the choir because they're all nearly over 60.
0: Yeah.
1: But watch this space.
2: How many houses do you have?
0: Mum, do you want to sign off with one of your famous motivational quotes?
2: Ooh.
1: Oh, what?
0: You've got so many off the top of your head, you know. You
1: make friends on the way up in case you need them on the way down.
2: That's very good.
0: Mason,
2: that's great advice.
0: I hate it because it's her Instagram bio. I'm like, so passive aggressive, Mum.
2: Wow.
0: Make friends on the way up in case you need them on the way down. Like, who is that directed at? You're not the Real Housewives.
2: What are you expecting in the future?
0: Yeah, it is about being nice.
2: I would say some birds aren't meant to be caged.
0: All right. Thanks, Mum.
1: Nice talking to you, Mason, and good luck on the weekend.
2: Thanks so much, Jenny. So good to hear from you.
1: Okay, bye. Bye, Joel.
0: See ya. Well, Mason, thank you for popping in for some therapy, and thank you for making so many people happy, my family, by slaying the football.
2: I'll keep doing my best.
0: Yeah, very proud of you.
2: It's always good fun to see you.
0: Oh, likewise, Mason. Listen to my full chat with me, mate. Frio's Mason Cox on the Joel Creasy Show podcast. Up next, your chance to win a 15K luxury mattress. To get us there, here's Ed Sheeran, Azizam on

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1: 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Joel's, do you have a better story?
0: Oh, yeah. 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You have a 1 in 4 shot. All week I'm hearing your stories, and whoever has the bedder one by the end wins. I kick things off about setting a room on fire. Yesterday, Craig told me a story about going into the wrong apartment. Today, I have Tracy. Hey, Tracy.
2: Hi, how are you?
0: I am wonderful. All the better for speaking to you. I believe you have a bedder story for me.
2: I hope so. I went shopping one day, just grocery shopping, and I was walking around the shopping centre in a, well, live in a fairly small town.
0: Yeah.
2: And I was walking up and down the aisles and I kept feeling something under my foot. And I thought, oh, I've stood in chewing gum or something. So I kept on kicking my foot, trying to get it off and
0: kept doing it. And you're busy. You're doing the grocery shop.
2: Yeah, that's right. And got to probably about the third or fourth aisle, and I looked down and it was a pair of my underwear that were hanging at the bottom of my leg of my pants.
0: Oh, no.
2: They were bright purple, so they stood out. And there was people around and I just dumped my trolley and ran home.
0: Oh, I was going to say, because at that point, do you just commit to them dragging along? Like, yeah, I intended for them to be there. Because otherwise, you've got to do the awkward kind of like bend down and grab them and address it.
2: Well, that's what I did, but then I still took off.
0: Yeah, and you must have been hungry for days after that.
2: Oh, yes, I was embarrassed and totally, yes.
0: Have you found another supermarket or you've returned to the scene of the crime?
2: We left the state.
0: I'm so that person as well. I'm like, see ya, never again.
2: Yep, that's it. That's
0: too
2: exactly it.
0: Funny. Thank you. Well, if you think you can get Tracy out of bed with a better story, register on the Nova Player app for your chance to win. Next up, we're going to get a scroll update and an update about the whole Ray and Michael B. Jordan thing. We might have been wrong. Up next.
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0: If it isn't Melissa Tresina.
2: Oh, full name.
0: I'm still horrified I didn't know.
2: Because you learned last week that it's not Mel short for Melanie, it's Mel short for Melissa.
0: I've told everybody that.
2: That my name's Melanie.
0: Like, I told the Perth Breakfast team, I was like, do you know she's a Melissa?
2: And what did they say?
0: Oh, well, they went, yeah, we know, but they clearly had heard the show.
2: Yeah, okay. Yeah,
0: I was like,
2: yeah,
0: thank you. But you're like one of those people that I always use full name, Mel Tresina.
2: Yeah, I love that. Yeah, I think that's, when I was growing up, I was only ever called Tresina.
0: Really?
2: So, yeah, reaching adulthood and adding the Mel was like a big deal for me.
0: Yeah. Oh, she's growing up.
2: I know.
0: Hey, the other day we reported that Ray and Michael B. Jordan are a thing, but turns out they are just friends because they were seen together at Six Flags, that amusement park.
2: Yeah.
0: And no, turns out they're not dating. Apparently Ray is working on a soundtrack for a film that Michael is involved with.
2: Oh, okay. Mm.
0: Have you ever seen Ray live?
2: No, but I love her so much.
0: Me
2: and she's
0: too.
2: Coming down under to do Spilt Milk.
0: I know, but it's exclusive to them. Are you going to go?
2: Well, for Ray, absolutely. Like, I think I would do that.
0: Yeah. Are you a festival girly?
2: I used to be.
0: Oh, really?
2: But I'm just at the point now where I'm like, I don't know if I'm too old for
0: festivals. I feel the same. You know, you're fine. You're ageless. But what sort of festivals were you going to?
2: Oh, I was going to like the techno raves and, yeah.
0: Mel Tresina, really?
2: Yeah, cool.
0: I love
2: that kind of... I mean, now I would still do it, but I have so many responsibilities. It's just too hard now.
0: I know. It's like even like a hangover. I can't risk it.
2: Yeah. Have you seen Ray live?
0: No, never. Mm. But she seems like the most incredible lot. Like, I know that sounds so dumb to say, but it's like she really puts on a show.
2: Her latest album, have you heard it?
0: I think so.
2: This Music May Contain Hope.
0: Yeah.
2: I cry when I hear it.
0: Really?
2: There are songs in that album that just speak to me like it's my own thoughts. She's incredible. I love her.
0: I love a good sob and a sing.
2: Yes, same. A sob and a sing. We should make that like a karaoke bar.
0: Yeah.
2: Sob and a sing.
0: Oh my God, that'd be great. We can monetize the tissues if we sell them. Taylor Swift, have you heard of her?
2: Familiar.
0: Yes, she's young up and comer. She's set to be inducted into the Nashville Songwriters Hall of Fame, making history as the youngest writer to ever receive the honor at 36. Snap at the same age.
2: Oh, yeah, bravo. Mm.
0: I mean, like, what Hall of Fame isn't she being inducted into at this point?
2: I know. I'm just like, isn't that, didn't we already hear that news?
0: Yeah. And they're like, well, this is going to be a great year for us. She'll be there or she'll send in a message. Like, you know, viewership's going to be up.
2: Yeah. Do you think she'll go?
0: I guess it's country music.
2: Yeah, okay.
0: No.
2: And it's Nashville.
0: It's her roots, man.
2: Yeah, you're right.
0: Yeah, as long as she and Trav aren't busy.
2: Because you can't, you know, then people will be like, you've changed.
0: Yeah.
2: You've changed.
0: Remember where you come from.
2: Yeah, remember your roots.
0: I've always said, I can't wait to forget the little people. And finally, Julie Andrews confirmed she will not return for The Princess Diaries 3. She's retired from on-screen acting. Of course, she's still the voice of, you know, Lady Whistledown and Bridgerton. She explained, it's a different kind of work that I do these days, books, and I do a lot of recording of podcasts.
2: Oh, wow, does she?
0: I did not know Julie Andrews as a podcast. But truly, I don't think I should be a part of it. That's a bit of a bummer.
2: I understand, but I also get her point of view because critics, you know how people love to be like, Julie Andrews doesn't look like this anymore. You're like, of course not.
0: Crazy.
2: Because they've aged.
0: Yeah.
2: Like, everyone ages. No one looks the way they used
0: 100%.
2: To.
0: 100%. Someone commented on a video in this studio of me and Patty Newton, who's 81, saying they've stacked it on.
2: Oh, my gosh,
0: I'm like,
2: no.
0: Say it about me.
2: Patty?
0: Yeah, rack off.
2: Yeah, rack off. She's gone through a lot, our Patty.
0: I know.
2: Leave her alone.
0: But I was thrilled for the engagement.
2: Yeah, that's fair enough. And when they said they didn't mean you?
0: No, both of us.
2: Oh, both?
0: Yeah, I'm like, don't take Patty down with me.
2: Are you kidding me?
0: Yeah, it made me laugh.
2: So rude.
0: Tomorrow on the show, I have Home and Away and the star of Steel Magnolias, Jessica Redmayne, who I love. Up next, The Creasy Swan Show.
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15: 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Now there's 9 delicious dishes from just 12.90. Now that's mighty good lunch value at Faster Pasta. There's a road closure in Virginia due to works on Penfield Road between Ranger Road and Heaslip Road. Also another closure in Lewiston due to flooding on Baker Road between Port Paula Road and Robinson Road. In Jepps Cross, road plates in use following urgent works on Grand Junction Road near Main North Road. Speed set back to 40Ks in both directions. And works to watch out for in Klemzig on North East Road, city bound near OG Road. 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Showers 15, that's up right now, 14 degrees on Adelaide's Nova 919.
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18: With your 2pm headlines, good afternoon, I'm Michelle Stevenson. One Nation claims the PM has failed as a leader by not apologising for comments he made on a podcast. Anthony Albanese gestured towards his chest when discussing royal melons he was gifted by his female Japanese counterpart. He says the coalition refers a media leak of a memo from Tokyo over the matter to federal police to investigate. Well, Sydney police have now officially dropped domestic violence charges laid against Bondi Beach hero Ahmed Al-Ahmed. The 44-year-old was charged with assault after an incident involving his father at a home in March. The Commonwealth Bank says loan applications have slumped 15% since the May budget. The bank admits the country will face challenging conditions but believes the economy is still resilient. Well, 5,000 wild penguins in Victoria will be vaccinated against H5N1 bird flu. A vaccination program will be rolled out in the coming weeks at Phillip Island and St Kilda. And yet another accolade for Taylor Swift at just 36 years of age. She's set to become the youngest person ever to be inducted into the Nashville Songwriters Hall of Fame. And you're up to date on Nova.
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22: Ah, oh, Jack.
23: Welcome back, Swanny.
22: Have you fallen in love with another Chris in my absence?
23: We do love a bit of the vet.
22: Yeah, but why do you always get to play with him and I don't?
23: I know. It's not worked out for you in
22: it's
23: the dock.
22: It's really not fair. And the same goes for Sarah Arbo.
23: I know she came in yesterday, but she didn't bring the baby. I'd organised a babysitter. Our friend and beautiful boss, Sarah McGilvray, I said, book out 1:30 to 2. I need you outside the studio with that baby.
22: Oh, my God.
23: And then Sonny didn't come in.
22: Oh. I'm happy about that because I would have really
23: missed.
22: You would
23: missed, have been really jealous.
22: Yeah. I never used to like babies. And then I had my own. And now, oh, my God, delicious. Delicious little kitten faces. I do have a bone to pick with you.
23: Shoot.
22: One day off. And I did, I parked my car and then I checked my contract. And yet, sure enough, C Swan shall have car space 193. But no, there is a Mini Cooper in situ. I nearly took out the car in front and both pillars trying to get into that park.
23: Which park did you? Did you take 196, mine?
22: I think so. And Scudder, if you're listening, I'm sorry. I don't know what you do on the side, but your very expensive car.
23: Yeah.
22: I didn't hit it. I splashed it with my coffee. I'm so sorry.
23: Also, we do
22: and
23: need
22: it's
23: to...
22: white and it's got a big brown. I'm apologizing.
23: On his on
22: he's
23: his
22: gone.
23: Brand new car.
22: Yeah. I'm so sorry, Scudder. Everything fell out of my hands because this man stole my spot.
24: How? I just washed that.
23: Oh, well.
22: I'll pay for it to be washed. Oh, no, you'd pay someone.
24: Yeah, what platinum
22: you, what
24: wash
22: do you,
24: only.
22: What do you do, by the way?
23: Yeah, what are you selling on the side, mate? Like
24: I'll never tell.
22: All of a sudden, the Tesla's gone and there's this fancy BMW.
23: I know. Is the BMW an electric vehicle as well?
24: Yeah, certainly is.
22: They are so expensive.
23: Hey, next, Mystic Chrissy is joining us. If you would like your mind read, 13 24 10. Olivia Dean for your Wednesday here at Nova.

0: that's a high note.
1: Give it a go.
0: Very thought bent. You're listening to the Chrissy Swan Show on Nova. Let's get mystical.
2: Mystic Chrissy.
0: Leah.
3: Hello, Chrissy. We missed you yesterday.
0: Sorry, but you know what? I had one of those things with a kid that I couldn't get out of.
1: Bloody kids.
0: Oh, God. I wanted, Leah, between you and me, I wanted to get out of it, and I tried to. And then, you know, they got the little devil and the angel on your shoulders and the angel's like, come on.
1: Rarely does the angel win for us.
0: Very rare. Very rare. Anyway, Leah, someone in your family, I'm thinking like a grandfather loved Roy Orbison.
3: My dad loves Roy Orbison.
0: Dad, right. I knew it was a father figure on the left. Who's the G name? Who's the G?
3: G or J?
0: J.
3: J. J. There is a lot of J's. My mum is J. My two of my uncles are
0: Joan. Joan.
3: No.
0: Jane.
3: No.
0: Joanne.
3: No.
0: Joy.
3: No.
0: Julie.
3: No.
1: Jenny.
0: Julianne. Jenny.
3: I have an auntie Jenny.
0: How good are Jenny's?
3: Yeah, she's good.
1: We have a great Jen here at Nova, Jen Barling.
0: The best.
1: Yeah.
0: Hang on, what's going on with you and your auntie Jenny?
3: We just don't see each other a lot. Yeah, it's just we see them at Christmas or funerals, unfortunately. We just don't see each other a lot.
0: You should stop wishing that the next funeral you see Auntie Jenny at is at hers.
1: Dark.
0: Jenny, do you know why there's a distance between you and Jen? I'm going to tell you. She just didn't know her place. She doesn't know her place.
3: Yeah, she tends to make comments that are a bit inappropriate.
0: Yeah. Oh,
1: give us one. I love this.
3: Oh, just, I can't think.
0: Should
3: it.
0: You eat that? Should you be eating that, Leah?
3: Yeah. Did you dye your hair? I don't know if I like that colour. Like, things like that.
0: Okay, say. Keep it to yourself, Jen. Also, you're not my mum. You know, I saw some footage yesterday of a kid being smacked in the face by a stranger.
1: Far out.
0: And I thought, God, you never feel... I remember a person that wasn't my parents or whatever gave me a smack. I wasn't smacked as a child, which is unusual from the 70s.
1: That is.
0: I know most of us were beaten black and blue. But I was never smacked, and then this one family member smacked me, and I've never forgiven and I've never forgotten. You, Leah, had a little tap-tap on the bot by Auntie Jen, and you will never get over it.
3: Maybe when I was little, I wouldn't put it past her.
0: Yes.
3: I can't really remember.
0: Well, she did it. She did it. She did it.
3: Okay.
0: And then she had a falling out with your mum about it.
3: Okay.
1: Call your mum and ask Leah and circle back with us. Hey, just for being a part of Mystic Chrissy, we are sending you a 3-month supply of Remedy drinks. I'm talking ginger beer and ginger beer lime. Remedy
0: drinks
1: are great.
0: Jen might need some of them instead of the Bundy and Cokes. You know what I'm saying?
1: Samba on Nova.

0: Every time I hear that, I think, oh, that's what a heart attack must feel like. You're listening to the Chrissy Swan Show on Nova, and I never thought I'd say this. Hard relate to Donald Trump. So it's only just come out now that this happened in July.
1: Yes.
0: But he did the old switcheroo on a plane ride that was supposed to be full of journalists and him together fraternising and other White House staff. See, I was today years old when I realised that, A, Air Force One is like a proper passenger jet. I thought Air Force One was like what Harrison Ford had.
1: Yeah, you know, what in the Taylor movies. Flies in.
0: Yeah, it's like, you know, six very luxurious cowhide seats, you know. But no, it's a proper big jet.
1: It's what you jump on to fly from, you know, Sydney to London.
0: Yeah. So, I mean, there's a lesson for you. I'm sure there's somebody listening going, all right, I didn't know that. It's a proper big plane.
1: Yeah.
0: Anyway, this is what happened. He gets on board, does the waving, goodbye, blah, blah, blah. At some point, very soon after getting on board, now keep in mind, full of journalists and other stuff, other people, he obviously decides that it's too people-y in there.
1: Can't be bothered doing interviews and, like, looking at journos in their eyes and answering their questions.
0: I mean, I get that. I get it. But you also, just want to sit in the toilet and have a vape if you were Donald Trump. Anyway.
1: He needs to put some fresh fake tan on in peace.
0: The door closes, he waves. Allegedly, you're thinking, oh, is he sitting down? No. There is one of those catering trucks underneath the giant jet, and it's on a scissor lift, you know, goes up. And it is not delivering the beef bourguignon and mash. It is removing the prez from the plane. He's literally walked in the door and gone out the staff exit into the catering truck and then across the tarmac into a different plane altogether.
1: It's very Taylor Swift of him.
0: It is very Taylor Swift. That's right. Because remember, she was
1: in the cleaning truck.
0: Yeah, in the cleaning truck. Then I did not see this coming. At the other end, at the destination, can't remember where they're going, Ankara, I think?
1: Yeah.
0: Or is that where they took off from?
1: No, they took off from, I think they were in England.
0: Right. They arrived in Ankara. The next time we see Donald Trump, he is walking off the Air Force One that we saw him
1: take off,
0: scurry out of the catering truck, right? How did that happen? Well, the same way that he got off it. It lands, catering truck arrives, he's smuggled in, and he walks down the staircase.
1: They would
0: as if
1: have,
0: he's been on there the whole time.
1: They would have thought for the past few weeks, like, man, we can do this all the time. We got away with it. This was back in July. It's August 12th.
0: I want to know what sort of aero nerd has worked it out.
1: Yeah, it's impressive.
0: It is very impressive. He does explain, if that's what you want to call it.
2: Well, it's only up to Secret Service. I just follow what they'd like to do. I guess there was a threat out there. I didn't really ask too much about it. I get a lot of threats.
1: Oh, so no worries to the journos that were on the plane there have been an actual threat.
0: I know.
1: All good, Jessica. The New York Post loved you, but you've had your day.
0: The journalists did say, funny you mentioned that, the journalists did say, why do we have to close all the blinds on the Air Force One on that flight?
1: Oh, so you don't see old Prez switcherooing.
0: And he said, no, you were on a very dangerous flight. They're like, blink, blink. In fairness to the Prez.
1: It's very you. It's very Chrissy Swan coded.
0: I watched this and I thought, can I do this? I think the only exit from anything, a party, a work function, a social function, a funeral, anything, a wedding, the only exit is the French exit. Now, I want to define French exit because I'm sure there are people, there was a time that I didn't know what a French exit was. A French exit, by definition, give me yours.
1: A French exit is exiting one of those events you just mentioned without saying goodbye to anybody and almost doing it in a secretive fashion.
0: Right, exactly. The definition, a French exit, also known as taking French leave.
1: Shake.
0: That's it. I'm going to be taking French leave.
1: I love the French and everything about them, but there is nothing I hate more than a French exit. My mates know on a night out that they have to say goodbye to me. Because if I text you and you've left the club without telling me or saying goodbye, you're in the freezer for about 2 or 3 days.
0: That's okay, because you've specifically said that. Do they come up and they go, I'm going back?
1: No, like they'll go up to Tom or like another mate first and be like, oh, I really want to go, but I know Jack's going to be mad. But I just disagree with the French exit. I think you should always say goodbye.
0: No, never, ever, ever. In fact, 13, 24, 10. Is the French exit the only exit anyone should do?
1: Bruno Mars.

0: me down. You're listening to the Chrissy Swan Show on Nova. The French exit is the only exit. If you're wondering what a French exit is, it's when you just disappear. The Houdini.
1: I understand that it really works for people and it saves a lot of time, but I just don't like it because I don't like it when people do a French exit on a night out and don't say goodbye. It's quite a common thing.
0: What would a common thing? There is literally, there is no other way that I leave anything.
1: So you won't go up and say goodbye?
0: To the host?
1: Yes.
0: Yes. To anyone. And I do it quietly.
1: Yeah, okay.
0: I do it quietly like the Hamburglar. But no, like a ventriloquist. Like I might go up and go, see you later, thanks, okay?
1: Yeah, okay.
0: Because if people lip read and then they know and then they want
1: to... Everyone wants a piece and to say goodbye.
0: And then all of a sudden, see, the thing is I time my exit right when I am done. I'm cooked.
1: Yeah.
0: Right? So I've given my all.
1: Yeah.
0: And then to spend an hour...
1: doing a John Farnham farewell tour.
0: Oh, my God. Kill me now. Tiffany, is a French exit the only exit worth doing?
2: I think it's a 10 out of 10, and we actually did a French exit for our wedding. So we asked our guests. So we wanted to just keep dancing and enjoying the night, and we had an audio, like, guest book for everyone. And we asked them not to say goodbye to us so we could keep partying and to leave a message on the phone and we'll listen to it later.
1: Oh, so the guests had to do the French exit.
2: Yeah. We were like, we'll say hello to you during the day, all that sort of stuff. But at the end of the night, if we're on the dance floor, leave us there and let us have a good time.
1: I like it.
0: Actually, that is a really great point because at so many weddings, I've seen the bride and groom constantly... hugging, kissing, talking, saying goodbye,
1: yeah.
0: Right at the good bit, you know, right
1: also,
0: at the dance floor bit.
1: It's the bride and groom that have paid for the DJ or the entertainment. Let them enjoy the full 4 hours of it.
2: Especially when it's your favourite song. Like, who wants to be interrupted when you're
1: totally.
2: Boogieing down to, like, some Miley Cyrus or something? Like, come on.
0: Tiffany, that is genius.
1: Hey, Tiff, we're going to send you a family pass to iPlay Australia. Let's go to Sue on 132410. Do you agree with Swanee that the French exit is the only way?
3: Look, to be perfectly honest, Chrissy, I'm a little disappointed in you, darling.
0: Oh, no. Are you Catholic
3: because,
0: as well?
3: Oh, Catholic, no. Witch, maybe, but not Catholic.
0: Why are you disappointed in me, Susie?
3: Look, to be perfectly honest, my love, I mean, I sat here hearing what you had to say and all my blood boiled because...
0: Oh, no.
3: Because... if these beautiful people have taken their time to go, I want this human at my event, and you just leave, I'm like, how can you do that? Just
0: no.
3: Before, I heard you say that you will say goodbye to the host.
0: Yes,
3: now, I must
0: always.
3: Admit, I did not hear you say that at the beginning.
0: Well, no,
3: and
0: because
3: I must
0: I
3: admit,
0: didn't.
3: My, I know, and I'm so pleased that you actually corrected yourself because otherwise I'd be here going, oh, my God, Chrissy. So instead of boiling my blood, I'm now just stewing.
0: Okay,
3: you know
0: so,
3: what I mean?
0: So let's say I'm at your... How old are you, Susie? Just tick a box
3: of
0: bracket.
3: To be honest, I'm 58.
0: Okay,
3: so
0: 58.
3: I'm in the bracket where use your manners, please.
0: Right,
3: if
0: yes.
3: you walk out,
0: yes.
3: I'd be like a bit pissed.
0: Yes. So let's say, Sue, you invite me to your 60th. We have the best time ever. We're dancing to Neil Diamond, says she loves me, yes, she does, right? And then...
3: I'd expect a singing from you.
0: Yes.
3: And you can leave at the end of the song, use your manners, leave at the end of the song, say, Sue, love you, see you later, great.
0: Oh, I'd do more than that, Sue. I would hold your hand and I would lock eyes with you and I'd say, Sue, I've had the best night, thank you so much. I'll send through all the photos I've got. I'm going to leave quietly or I'll never get out of here.
3: Okay.
0: And you would say, I love you, Swanee. Thank you so much for coming and singing Neil Diamond.
3: I would. And then you can leave. But you see, when I didn't hear you saying you were going to say goodbye to the host,
0: yeah,
3: I was
0: because
3: like,
0: I didn't
3: kind of
0: say
3: my
0: it.
3: Heart,
1: I'm like, Sue,
3: my heart died.
1: You
3: and
1: need
3: I went, oh, Chrissy.
0: Sue. Oh, no.
1: Sue
0: get,
1: needs
0: the get the defibrillator for Sue.
1: Sue needs to do the French exit. Can you imagine how long Sue's farewell tour would be?
0: We're still there at our 35th.
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22: Go. 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
2: 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Hey, mate. 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
3: Yeah.
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0: there's a new Tame Impala song.
1: Yeah, it's called Loser. What a great name.
0: It's so good. You're listening to the Chrissy Swan Show on Nova. I tell you who's not a loser. Martha Kalafatidis.
1: Oh, icon.
2: Chrissy's clickbait.
0: We're going to get to her in just a moment. I've got the wrong clickbait in front of me. I've pulled something out of my handbag. It's Usher's from the other day.
1: That is so funny.
0: There is no more tutty moment than that. I'm like, Usher reacts to viral claim. Let's cover off Ray and Michael B. Jordan because they're, you know, the joke that I made about, you know, them on the roller coaster, where's my husband at the fun park? No. They're colleagues.
1: I think you're going to say, no, they didn't like my joke.
0: Nobody likes my jokes. Do you remember when I used to be funny?
1: You are funny. No. What did a programmer once say to you? Chrissy, you're not funny, you're fun.
0: Yeah. And I agreed with him. And then later on I went, you know, I do that thing where I always think of
1: great
0: things. Yeah, yeah.

0: yeah, later. And it really stuck with me. And I was like, that's not true, actually. Like, before I knew you, FM radio guy, I was funny. Like, I was funny at school.
1: Yeah.
0: And I was funny at home. You don't get to tell me if I'm fun or funny.
1: Also,
0: I'm both. ¿Por qué no los dos? Let's talk about Ray and Michael B. Jordan. They are not in love. He is not her husband to be or past. They are just working together on a soundtrack for a movie. Having said that, as Paul Kelly says, from little things, big things grow. And most people meet their partners at work.
1: Exactly right, Swanee.
0: Which brings me to my next question.
1: Yeah.
0: Will you marry me? We'd actually make a great couple.
1: A lavender marriage.
0: A lavender marriage. I want to get someone on who's in a lavender marriage. What a great idea.
1: We so often hear that term, but never have I come across anybody that is. And I feel like we're the kinds of people that would know people that would do that.
0: There is a famous lavender marriage, and I can't place it because I'm insane. But it's people that you know, two like high-profile Americans.
1: Okay.
0: Anyway, we'll do a deep dive on that. In the meantime, let's talk about Martha Kalafatidis. She's from Married at First Sight. She married her husband fake and then for real. She has got the two babies now. She's posted a video, a reel, and she has the audacity as a mother, nay, as a Greek mother, to put her child in his place when he's being naughty. And my God, it has gone off. How many hundreds of comments?
1: I think there's thousands, Swan.
0: There's
1: 1,400 comments.
0: Right, so let me give you the context. She's promoting an electrolyte drink. She's an amazing influencer. And her son sort of gets in the face of her brand new baby, Sunny, and Martha tells him to stop. Have a listen.
2: Get off the stool and get out of the kitchen.
3: No, we'll help you make porridge.
2: Okay, the porridge, we make it at the stove.
3: Okay,
2: honestly, the simplest tasks, 2 hours. Breakfast, 2 hours.
0: Yeah. True. And then he goes, bah! In the baby's face, which happens when there's a firstborn kid and then there's, you know, all these issues. And Martha snaps and says, don't do that.
1: Get down.
0: Right? Which is fair.
1: That's so fair. Also, that's called being a parent.
0: Thousands of comments. Why did you lose your dad? Why aren't you doing gentle parenting?
1: Oh, if I hear that term gentle parenting again.
0: What is gentle parenting?
1: Not parenting.
0: Gentle parenting is what grandparents do.
1: Yeah, true. There's a time and a place.
0: Yeah, and gentle parenting is lovely, but probably not from the parent.
1: Yeah.
0: You know what I mean? Like, I've always said that the house is a microcosm of the world, of society. You learn everything about the world in that house. About privacy, about manners, about behaviour, about cleanliness, about what rolls and what doesn't. All of that, you've got to learn it there. And the boss of that house is often the mother.
1: Mm.
0: And Martha is telling Luch, who is on his own, eat his face up, is telling Luch, you cannot scream in people's faces. That is a community service because when that kid gets to kindy, he'll already know that you don't yell in people's faces. I do not see the problem with it.
1: I also wonder if it puts off, I mean, I love Martha and Mary and their whole family so much. I wonder if it'll put Martha off uploading the kids.
0: I don't think it will. And here's the reason. She did make a statement with her beautiful husband, Michael, about the comments.
4: Hi! Did you call us perfect parents on the internet? Look at all these perfect parents just sitting on their phones scrolling away.
1: Her patronising people is my favourite thing ever.
0: Could we get, Tommy, do you think we could get, I could text her. I want to get Martha and Mary on, even just the phone, because I've got a theory about Sunny, the girl child.
1: Done. We'll do it today or tomorrow.
0: Great.
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21: 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Fuel has actually dropped down over the past week, which is excellent. Average price about $1.88.9. I'm not sure what actually has dropped down. I'm not a smart man, as my wife often tells me, but I can tell you I've got a cheap price of $1.88.7 at Costco Churchill Road, Kilburn. Also, diesel too, that's dropped down considerably. It has been above $2.50. 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
22: Hello, Michelle Stevenson. The opposition has reiterated a pledge to slash migration to align population growth with housing supply. Shadow Housing Minister Andrew Bragg has addressed the National Press Club. He argues that annual net migration should be lowered to around 180,000, close to half the current levels. Senator Bragg claims this target will allow more Aussies to own their own home.
23: This reduction can be achieved by getting the requisite skill changes the industry needs, by having modest reductions in international students, working holiday makers, and some unskilled workers.
22: Another of Anthony Albanese's female cabinet ministers has leapt to the PM's defence over his comments about his Japanese counterpart. Mr Albanese used a podcast to talk about the melons he was gifted while making hand gestures at his chest. Labor MP Claire O'Neill says the coalition is simply blowing the issue out of proportion. Well, the federal government has been referred to the National Anti-Corruption Commission over the development of its gambling reforms. Independent MP Andrew Wilkie claims donations and gifts from the private sector may have improperly swayed the policy in favour of gambling companies. Well, police have formally dropped domestic violence charges against Bondi terror attack hero Ahmed Al-Ahmed. The 44-year-old was charged with assault and stalking offences over an incident involving his father in March, but he has always maintained his innocence. And it seems Rihanna is ready to work on her next album. 10 years since releasing music, and her partner A$AP Rocky has revealed she is currently back in the studio. Now let's see what's happening on Nine News tonight.
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0: It's the Chrissy Swan Show. Oh, no. I mean, look, on-air update. Here we are for another hour, by the way. Remember last week I said I was getting a blood test? I went and got a blood test. I was really proud of myself.
1: Yeah.
0: Iron levels normal, guys.
1: Oh, that's a positive.
0: Yeah. So the malaise is just I'm sick and tired of life.
1: That's what's wrong.
0: No, isn't it funny? When she said, oh, yeah, all normal, I was like, I feel great.
1: Oh, so it's all in the head, man.
0: Yeah.
1: Yeah, great.
0: Amazing. And also, in other great news, I'm currently texting Martha Kalafatidis, and she will be on the show tomorrow or the next day to bear witness to one of the most bonkers theories that she has ever heard. And she's Greek. She's all about superstitions,
1: yeah, man.
0: She's never heard mine before.
1: And the theory is about her own kids.
0: Yeah. All no, right. Just one.
1: Oh, just one?
0: Just one.
1: Okay, don't reveal any more.
0: No, I won't.
1: Hey, before 4 o'clock, Swanee, we need to talk about Hilaria Baldwin.
0: Oh, can we? Please, what the hell you say? Cucumber.
1: Cucumber.
0: Cucumber.
1: Isn't it funny that since her cucumber gate, we've also had Kendall Jenner's cucumber gate?
0: Yes.
1: Cucumbers, man. They divide the people. Hey, next in Chrissy's Quizzy, 13-24-10, we have a Cuisinart 13-piece cookware set to be won.
0: Oh, you can cook your cucumber in there.
1: Yeah,
0: don't
1: man.
0: You worry.
1: G-Flip on Nova.

0: weird thing about this bum bag.
1: What?
0: When I parked my car today, three spots down from where I normally do because you were parked in my car.
1: Sorry.
0: Spot.
1: And I'm really weird about car spots. I like to park in 196 because 96 is my birth year, so I get superstitious about it. But no, Macy and Tom were parked in all of ours.
0: Well, be careful because mine's got the bad juju. Remember someone broke in and stole my keys? Well, they didn't break in. It was open.
1: Yeah.
0: I took my bum bag off because I was in a chic outfit today.
1: You're serving a look.
0: Thank you. And I thought, this will upset Jack. And then I've looked down and it is back on. It's like a baby. It needs to be near me.
1: You know what, though? I will give it to you. You've matched the colour of the bum bag to your outfit, so I will allow it.
0: And I did do that on purpose.
1: Yeah.
0: Hello, Sarah.
2: Hello, Chrissy and Jack.
0: What's your favourite song with Sarah in it? You're lucky enough to have a few.
2: I was actually born, apparently my mum tells me, that's why my name is Sarah, because it was playing when she was getting ready to go and have a cesarean.
0: But which one? Which song?
1: Rufus
2: the
1: to Soul?
2: The one you were just singing. Yeah, that
0: Sarah.
2: One.
0: Sarah.
2: So.
0: Who sings it? Sarah.
2: Oh, I wouldn't know. So I just got told that.
1: No, Sarah, when this show is over, go and listen to Sarah by Rufus Du Sol. It's a beautiful song.
2: Okay.
1: Chrissy would hate it.
0: Or there's another Sarah by, there's an Australian, we play it for Sarah Arbo. Anyway, can someone look up what
1: Sarah!
0: That
1: is that Eskimo Joe?
0: Eskimo Joe's the new one, but that big one. It's like Starship, I think, Sarah.
2: Ooh, I'll have to go and do a Google.
0: Well, you need that in your back pocket.
1: Tristan, have you switched over to Triple M yet?
3: I have definitely not, but I hope there's going to be a song about me.
0: Tristan.
3: Got nothing.
0: All right. Look, I could have made something up then, but nobody would have known it. All right, Sarah and Tristan, your names are your buzzers. It's the best of five, meaning the first person to get three answers correct wins the game, gets the bum bag. But more importantly, gets the Cuisinart 13-piece cookware set, valued at $299. I've got the little pink whizzy ice cream thing, and it is, I love a bit of Cuisinart. All right, question number one. Which former Married at First Sight star is being criticised wrongly, that was my own editorial, over her parenting?
2: Sarah.
0: Yes, Sarah.
2: Martha.
0: Correct. Now, what do we say to people that judge people's parenting? We say,
1: shove it up your...
0: We say, mind your own business. I won't tell you what Lee Sales told me to say.
1: Tell me off air, please.
0: She's got a wonderfully foul mouth. Question number two. What is the collective noun for a group of jellyfish? Now, a collective noun is like, you know, a pride of lions, flock of seagulls. No one's going to know this.
3: Tristan.
1: Yes. Oh, Tristan.
0: Oh, Tristan.
3: I probably don't know it, but school.
0: No, you're absolutely right. You don't know it. It is, it's a smack. Did anybody that wasn't your parents, Tristan, give you a smack?
3: Oh, maybe once or twice.
0: You never forget it, though, hey?
3: Yeah.
0: Uncle Tom, I'm talking to you. Question number three. 13 years ago today, Lady Gaga released this song.

0: radio. This came on my streamer the other day, and I was just like, a moment silence for Tom.
1: Sarah or Tristan, do you know the name of this Lady Gaga song?
0: Got to.
2: Sarah?
1: Yeah?
0: Yes, Sarah.
2: Is it just called Applause?
0: It is called Applause. It's one of her greatest.
1: Alrighty, Sarah, you are on 2 points. Tristan is not yet on the scoreboard, which means question four is for the win, Sarah.
0: Which prison was located on an island in San Francisco?
3: Tristan.
0: Yes, Tristan.
3: Alcatraz.
0: Coldest I've ever been. Question number five. A notable achievement is known as a feather in your what,
2: Sarah.
0: Sire? Yes, Sarah, for the win.
2: Cat.
0: It is a feather in the cat.
1: Sarah, congratulations. You have won the bum bag and that Cuisinart cookware set.
0: Have a fantastic night. I do want to see if Tristan's okay. There seems to be a lot of whoa going on. Are you okay? You all right?
3: I feel like I got in there, but, you know, that's all right. You guys are the boss.
1: We are the boss, and you didn't, brother. I'm sorry. But try again later in the week, okay? We'll get you back on. Madonna and Kylie Minogue, it's Love Sensation, the After Hours remix.
0: Okay.

0: gone.
1: Justin Bieber. When did he grow out of his sort of seven-year-old girl phase? If you close your eyes, it sounds like a seven, like a preschooler. So cute.
2: He's really loving slippers at the moment. I saw in Dermois, him and Hayley were off to get sushi because I think that's all they eat,
1: yeah,
2: sushi.
1: Absolutely.
2: And he was rocking these slippers that just made me want to say, Biebs, you're better than that.
1: No, I love a slipper. I love slippers.
2: But I know you love slippers, and I've always known that about you. When you're at home, you always have a slipper
1: always.
2: On.
1: Always. I've got upstairs slippers, downstairs slippers, outside slippers.
2: But you wouldn't
1: front yard slippers, backyard slippers.
2: You wouldn't leave the compound in said slipper.
1: Yes, I would.
2: No, Chrissy Swan, you are better than that.
1: No.
2: I don't believe you would.
1: To clarify, I would, but I wouldn't go to a sushi restaurant.
2: When you know you're going to be papped.
1: I would. Yeah, well, he doesn't care about that anymore. He can't, or he'll go insane,
2: yes,
1: which we've seen.
2: We've seen, yeah, yeah.
1: Anyway, we digress. You're listening to the Chrissy Swan Show or no, but maybe we do talk about slippers instead. Jacinta Allen, I mean, doesn't matter if you've never heard of her. Exactly. Premier. You know, there was a time in the 80s when everyone knew the premiers. Like, there was Neville Rand, there was John Cain. Like, everybody knew them. They've been so nondescript for the last decade or so. Apart from Dan Andrews, everybody knew him. But
2: yeah,
1: you know what I mean?
2: For the wrong reasons.
1: Yeah.
2: Like, I agree, Swanee. I think they all just seem the same now as well.
1: Yeah.
2: No one really properly stands for anything. It's all wishy-washy,
1: yes,
2: sort of stuff. So I think gone are the days of that.
1: Yeah. I agree. Anyway, Jacinta Allen, doesn't matter who she is because, you know, we'll never see her again. But she was ousted. Someone's replaced her. He wants us to really know that he is not Jacinta Allen and he is not Dan Andrews.
2: I am Ben Carroll.
1: She got up to say her farewell and she opened with a touching text from her mum.
3: Yesterday, mum sent me a message that just said, hang in there, Jacinta.
1: That's a nice message, isn't it?
2: It is.
1: Hang in there, Jacinta. And it got me thinking, I thought, God, I wonder if I had a big important job like the Premier of a stuff. That's a big job.
2: Big job.
1: I'd
2: probably be better at it than her.
1: You'd probably be better at it than you are at this one.
2: No.
1: That's not hard.
2: No, I can safely say you'd be much better at this job.
1: And I thought, gee, I wonder if, you know, I got ousted and nobody liked me, which, of course, is how everything ends. I wonder what text message mum would send me. In fact, I wonder what the very last text message that my mum, the great Patty Swan, has sent me.
2: Oh,
1: 13, 24, 10, by the way. We want you, no cheating, open up your phone, punch in whatever you put your mum under. Mine's probably not able to be mentioned on air.
2: Really?
1: Mum, you can do mum mobile. Pat Mobile. What's Wendy under for you?
2: Mother with a black and white photo.
1: Oh, my God, Mother. That's very like Norman Bates from Psycho. Mother.
2: People probably would draw comparisons.
1: My last text message from my mum. Let me open it up. Let me find it. Hang on one second. God, here she is. She just said, because I'd said to her, is anyone home there today? I want to drop some stuff off. She said, I'm here and in... No, I've got to do her voice. I'm here and in a fury. I'll be over it by the time I see you or anyone else.
2: Oh, what was she furious about? I must know.
1: I must not know. I did not ask. I don't want to know. I don't want that conversation in my
2: no,
1: head.
2: I want it because it'll be something so trivial and hilarious to me.
1: Right.
2: I know it'd be annoying to you, but I want to know.
1: I'm going to find out and I'll tell you at this time tomorrow. How about that?
2: Okay.
1: What were you furious about, Mum? So that was the very last text I got from my mum. Damn different from Jacinta Allen's.
2: Very different.
1: What was Wendy on to with you?
2: At 10:38 a.m. this morning, she wrote, what's negative 10 personality? And I replied, I've got no personality because I'd said in our family group chat, I've got negative 10 personality today. Ask me another day because I was so tired.
1: And then she was like,
2: what is that?
1: She went to the
2: side quest. Yeah.
1: Oh, I love it. I love it. Tom, what was the last... By the way, if you're listening and you don't know Tom, that's, you know, your loss. But he is magical and his mum is, I mean, words cannot describe the magic of this woman, Kate Casamento.
2: I think I would have a more recent text from Kate Casamento than Tom does. When was your text, Tom?
0: So I've spoken to Mum in the group chat, but this is from the weekend. She said, "Fabulous. Hello to gorgeous Noah. Such a beautiful face."
2: So the last text I got from Kate Casamento was at 10:11 a.m. today, a picture of me on TV saying, "My goodness, you are fabulous."
1: Oh, my God. I feel like you are. She's right. I feel like I've got a message from Kate Casamento.
2: You would. All right, let's play Billie Eilish, 13, 24, 10.
1: It came up, but I didn't open it.
2: What was the last text from your mum? And we will hear what Kate sent you right after this on The Chrissy Swan Show.

0: how my heart felt when I was told I wasn't low in iron.
1: You're very happy about it.
0: I really am.
1: I'm happy for you as well.
0: Because it means I don't have to go through the rigmarole of an infusion. Boo. You're listening to the Chrissy Swan Show on Nova. We're talking mums and text messages. The last text message I got from my mum was yesterday afternoon, where she said, "I'm in a fury, but it'll pass before I see you or anyone else." And then just when we were talking, I got another one.
1: What did she say? Patty, the great lady.
0: Cake was absolutely fantastic.
1: Oh, what did you cook for her?
0: Because last night I dropped over a massive slab of my perfect carrot cake. Perfect.
1: Please tell me that was her again.
0: No, it is not her.
1: Damn
0: it. It is not her.
1: I want to know what she was furious about, though.
0: I will ask her and I'll tell you tomorrow. Your mum was asking a little side question from the group.
1: Yeah, she asked me what negative 10 personality meant, because I said that I've got negative 10 personality right now, meaning that I'm tired and don't ask me questions.
0: Well, she's known you since you were a baby. As if she'd ever associate negative 10 with you.
1: Yeah, no one would, but I was tired.
0: No one would. I mean, no one would.
1: Well, you know, I'm the vibes are always high over here. 13, 24, 10. Did that sound really awful?
0: It was perfect.
1: 13, 24, 10. What was the last text from your mum? Let's go to Kel, Swanee.
0: Don't let me leave this talk break without revealing what Tom's mum has sent me.
1: We'll finish with that. We'll finish with Kate.
0: I don't even know. I know it's there, but I don't know what it is. Hey, Kel.
2: Hey, how are you?
0: Good, no cheating. What was the very last text your mum sent?
2: My mum sent me a message on Sunday saying, "So happy for you."
0: Oh, that's nice.
2: And that was in regards to, I updated my Facebook status saying I was in a relationship.
0: Oh,
1: and so wholesome.
2: The last message I got from my mum was in May. So we don't talk very often, so.
0: Oh, yeah. Well, this is a big one, Kel.
2: It definitely was.
0: Wow. And nothing since.
2: Nothing since.
1: That just made me feel sad.
2: That was it.
0: Well, you know, at least she's happy for you. You know, she's acknowledging that.
2: About bloody time, aren't
1: they? Hey, Kel, I'm going to send you a $200 prize pack from Do It.
2: Oh, fantastic.
0: Yeah.
2: Thank you so much.
0: They're like those amazing hand creams and face creams. They're incredible.
1: Don't share it with your mum.
0: It hasn't ever been in May since May. All right, Belle, hello.
3: Oh, hello.
0: What? Talk to me.
3: Oh, I have a hilarious mum. And the last message I had was, "Darling, I'm coming over to yours. Otherwise, I'm going to kill your father. You'll have one parent and you'll have to visit the other in jail."
1: That's fantastic.
3: Very typical.
0: I mean,
3: it's probably not the first message like that I've had, to be honest.
0: It's, I mean, it's facts.
1: Yeah, exactly.
0: It's
1: right.
0: It's just the facts. I hope she turned up with something. I don't know, a little box of donuts or something.
1: Belle, we're going to send you a Baker's Delight voucher. Now, Swanee, what did Kate Casamento do?
0: Well, Kate Casamento's had a very busy morning. She's texted her son.
1: No, that was Saturday.
0: Oh, please. Saturday. She's texted her son Saturday about somebody else. She's texted you. She's messaged you today.
1: Yes.
0: But I think I've got the most recent one. She has slid into my DMs.
1: And what has she said?
0: And all I've seen is her name. I do not know what she has said. Any bets it's got something to do.
1: Tom, our producer's mum, Kate, her famous slogan and caption on Instagram is, "Love where I live." I just feel like we need to put that out there. It's
0: love
1: magic.
0: Love where I live.
1: I love that level of positivity about where you live.
0: I'm going to guess that it's got something to do with Diet Coke, because Kate Casamento and I share an unholy love of Diet Coke.
1: Okay, ready?
0: Right, I'm opening it now. Oh, Kate, put the kettle on. I'm coming over. It's just a photograph. Kate's not in it, which loses 10 points. Of a bottle of Diet Coke and a Europe Nougat Honey Lager.
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8: Good afternoon. A crash in Parkside Green Hill Road near Jaffrey Street. Another one in Mawson Lakes on the Salisbury Highway near Elversmith Road. Solid delays through there. Roads are closed due to works. Penfield Road, that's between Ranger Road and Heaslip Road in Virginia. It's also the case in Lewiston for flooding Baker Road between Borgola Road and Robinson Road. An urgent telecommunication works Kilkenny David Terrace near Kilkenny Road. Slowdown for a speed camera, Frederick Road Grange and Goodwood Road, Colonelite Gardens. 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Down to a cool 9 tonight, a shower or two for your Thursday. Tomorrow heading for a top of 17, and right now it's 13 degrees on Adelaide's Nova 919.
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7: difference. Fitzy, Whipper and Kate for the drive home. No, I just want to
8: go. 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Sneaky eye contact. 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And then I make my way down the escalator.
9: Go on.
8: And walking out was old mate with his wife.
9: Oh, my God.
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7: Fitzy, Whipper and Kate driving you home from four on Nova. New York City.

0: newlyweds have been very quiet.
1: Thank God.
0: Maybe they're making babies. Do you reckon they're making babies?
1: Yeah, maybe. Actually, now that you say that out loud today, I feel the vibe that they are.
0: And I reckon she's the sort of person that, like, does it and then puts her legs in the air, you know, really make it stick.
1: And, like, gets him to hold a piece of jewellery over her to do some weird woo-woo stuff.
0: You're listening to the Chrissy Swan Show on Nova. We are on notice as well. don't worry. This madness will be over soon and you'll be in.

0: In the ever-loving arms of Fitzy Whipper and Kate. But let's talk about Hilaria Baldwin, shall we?
1: Chrissy's Clickbait.
0: We will get to the great Mrs. Baldwin, Alex, a wife and father, a mother of 17 kids. but first I want to talk about Julie Andrews. Raindrops on roses and whiskers on kittens.
2: I hope we get a bit of that in the Disney doco that she's going to be in.
0: Well, what else is there?
2: Princess Diaries.
0: Yes, Mary Poppins, blah, blah. But come on. Maria von Trapp is the role of her lifetime.
2: It is the pinnacle.
0: How many times have you seen Sound of Music?
2: I'm going to say only probably three. Whenever I went to my auntie's house, I remember it was always on. But I wanted to go home and watch Charlie's Angels.
0: Who's your auntie?
2: Sally. Auntie Sally. What? I remember her house.
0: And Sal had it on all the time.
2: It was very Cooper-coded, the Coopers, mum's sister. And, like, they loved the Sound of Music, but it was just a little bit too safe and clean for me.
0: Yeah. I made the mistake of thinking that my kids would like anything I liked, and we went away on holidays just recently at Christmas, Bali. We had one of those, you know, projectors for a Christmas present. Anyway, I'm like, we're watching Sound of Music tonight. My friend Claire Bowditch was there. We know all the words. Anyway, they were laughing behind their hands at how crazy Claire and I were.
2: And I must say, it does come across as a little cringe nowadays, the Sound of Music.
0: Whatever. Tell that to Julie Andrews. She says she's nervous about the documentary that's coming out. Don't be nervous. It'll be boring, Julie. Boring. It'll be so boring. Now, let's move on to someone who is not boring.
2: Hey, you also buried the lead. She has said for my generation.
0: Oh, yes, yes.
2: She will not be in the Princess Diaries 3.
0: I'm so sorry for going over that. It's because I don't care.
2: Yeah, I know.
0: Yeah, I haven't seen it. Has it got
2: Look at Emma's face.
0: Oh, it's got Anne Hathaway in it. That's why. Spew.
2: The Princess Diaries is great, though.
0: You know, me and Joel are having a full, Joel Creasy, having a full text argument about Anne Hathaway.
2: Oh, he's so on board with her. It's sickening.
0: Why can't he see that she's insufferable?
2: I don't know. I don't know what went wrong with Joel. Something has.
0: I blame his mum, Jenny Creasy. Maybe she didn't bark at him like Martha Calavetes did. Do not like Anne Hathaway. Now, we were talking about Hilaria Baldwin. Okay. So she's married to Alec Baldwin. She's got, I'm going to say, 7 kids?
2: I think you're right, Swanee. 7.
0: 7 or 8. Anyway, she became famous for marrying Alec Baldwin, but also for being raised as a very normal American girl in Massachusetts and yet appearing on television with this accent.
3: We have very few ingredients. We have tomatoes. We have, cucumber.
4: Cucumbers.
3: We have red pepper.
0: Not only does she say cucumbers, she says, how you say in English?
2: You speak English.
0: She was raised as an American girl, anyway.
2: Can you believe that is from 2012?
0: That is crazy. I know that she says that she's addressed it, but I really have not got a justification for it that makes sense to me. She says she spent a lot of time in Spain. It was like her second home. So?
2: And she also, I'm just reading here, she considers the moment a brain fart. Sorry, pretending to be from somewhere else isn't a brain fart.
0: No, that is not a brain fart. Like, forgetting what year it is, that's a brain fart, but no. Anyway, she's back on the socials, baby. And she has, I mean, obviously she's got a problem understanding English, as we know. It's a second or third language. but she was insulted, but didn't realise it until much, much later.
5: This took me a solid, like, minute and a half to be able to read this word.
0: The word is vacuous. Are you okay, doll?
2: And what? And she thought the word was
0: vivacious.
2: They look quite different.
0: I mean, she is Spanish. How you say vivacious? How you say your vivacious? What a load of rubbish.
2: Fitzy Whipper and Kate are up next. Have a great Wednesday night, Swanee.
0: What does she do anyway? Like, what does she do?
2: No, nothing. She's vacuous.
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6: Have you heard about the thunderous bit of winter in Melbourne? 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
1: Adelaide Traffic.
18: Nova 919. Roads are slip and slide at the moment due to passing showers, so drive carefully. This is especially the case through the hills, so definitely drive to the conditions. We've got a crash in Greenock on Adelaide Road at Greenock Road. Also, Parkside Greenhill Road near Jaffrey Street. Separate one in Mawson Lakes on the Salisbury Highway near Elbersmith Road. Roads closed due to works Virginia Penfield Road between Ranger Road and Heaslip Road. Same in Lewiston for flooding on Baker Road between Port Gawler Road and Robinson Road. And urgent telecommunication works Kilkenny David Terrace near Kilkenny Road. 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Rimmel London, now half price at Big W. Down to a cool 9 tonight, shower or 2 tomorrow and 17. Right now it's 13 degrees on Adelaide's Nova 919.
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20: Good afternoon, I'm Michelle Stevenson. The opposition has used Question Time to urge Anthony Albanese to man up and apologise to the Japanese Prime Minister for his crude joke about melons. Mr Albanese is under mounting pressure to formally apologise for the comments he made on a podcast. But the PM has told Parliament the pair still have a strong relationship.
21: The Prime Minister of Japan is a good friend of Australia. I have had the privilege of visiting Japan on 3 occasions, and our relationship has never been more strategically aligned.
20: The opposition, meantime, has reiterated a pledge to slash migration to align population growth with housing supply. Shadow Housing Minister Andrew Bragg argues that annual net migration should be halved to around 180,000, a move he says would allow more Australians to own their own home. Bondi shooting hero Ahmed Al-Ahmed has declared he's free after police withdrew domestic violence charges against him. The 44-year-old always maintained his innocence after being charged with assault and stalking offences over an incident involving his father in March. The Victorian government will vaccinate an estimated 5,000 little or fairy penguins against H5 bird flu at St Kilda and Phillip Island. Each bird will need to be caught twice to receive 2 doses. And Ray has revealed she's working on a soundtrack for a film with Michael B. Jordan. That's despite rumours the pair were recently spotted getting cosy at a California amusement park, the singer insisting their relationship is purely business. Now let's see what's happening on Nine News tonight.
22: Thank you. I'm Brenton Rackless. 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

0: and Kate.
1: You guys are crazy.
2: On Nova. All right, we have put a label on today's show. It is officially a recovery party.
3: Oh, I am so sorry.
2: Thanks for having us, Fitz.
3: I'm so hungover.
2: What a night.
3: Yeah,
2: I don't think many people would have written down 300 in my house tonight.
4: Oh, my goodness. I forgot to do it.
3: I'm not even joking. That's $365, mate.
4: Well, I'm hoping that maybe I can slide through the cracks or something. Yep. Or, I mean, are they really going to find me if I do it today?
2: Tommy, we're going to fill it out. We're going to fill Kate's personal details out live on air today.
5: It's fine. You've got a little bit of time before they crack down.
3: We had so much fun. Like, it was other for religion, and man, then writing Jedi.
2: The laughs
3: that we had in the room was unbelievable.
2: I mean, if you obviously distracted last night, and that's why you didn't do it, I mean, if you had to fill it out, how many people were there? Yeah. 25?
4: Two and a dog.
2: Two and a dog, okay.
3: It's just so many fun questions. Yeah. Like, and to sit down with the family and to laugh together and to then, you know, sing together and, what a night.
2: Man, we could go. How long till we do the next census? Every couple of years? 4 years?
3: Yeah, is it four?
2: It's like an Olympics.
3: Five years.
2: Yeah.
3: What about one of my favourite questions? My favourite question was, is there anyone in the house, does someone to help with or be with for self-care activities? Yeah. And the laughter we had with some of the ideas for self-care activities.
2: And how many hours did you say of housework do you do a week? I just ticked 30 plus.
4: You're amazing.
2: God, I'm a beauty. Census will never come back from that.
4: Oh, look, very soon on the show, you could win $1,000 by telling us what you've only just realised.
2: Okay.
4: Give us a call for that, 13 24 10.
2: Okay.
4: But up next, this is great news for anyone who plays the lotto. You could be in for a bit of cash coming your way.
2: Here we go.
4: Easy way to do it. We do. Rein me in here on Nova.

0: song played here whenever you want it, Nova. Just give us a call, 132410, Sam Fender and Olivia Dean. Rain me in. Hey, congratulations to a girl by the name of Kath Main. She has won $18 million in the lotto.
1: Oh, what a day.
0: Here's the thing.
2: I saw the lady as well. We spoke about the woman who won the RSL raffle as well. She won a whole apartment building on the Sunshine Coast.
0: What do you mean?
2: Worth $15 million, Whip.
0: And oh, then she my God.
2: She also won $250,000 in gold bullion.
0: Oh, was that the, what did they call that competition? The home?
3: The RSL. It was the RSL.
0: Yeah,
4: there's the Marta Lottery as well, which is a very popular one that Jamie Drury talks about.
0: Right,
4: on
0: yeah,
4: the
0: there's
4: telly.
0: One that's famous for those sort of house packages that are worth a fortune.
5: Well, they used to be Boys Town.
2: Boys Town.
0: Boys Town. Yeah. That's
5: it's not called that.
0: Which
5: it's
0: was
5: been
0: a band.
5: Rebranded.
0: Right, okay. Which is a movie I think Mick Malloy was in with Glenn Robbins.
1: Ronan Keating was in Boys Town, wasn't he?
5: Boys Town.
0: Here's the problem with Kath Main.
5: The snow down. I don't know. I mean, Australian classics.
3: Kate, I know you like to have a crack at South Australia.
5: No, I don't, actually.
3: Do not bring
5: actually,
3: up that town, please.
0: This has got nothing to do with barrels of acid, Kate Ritchie. Oh. Kath Main.
5: Always.
0: She came forward to claim her $18,000 only.
5: Million dollars.
0: $18 million. What did I say?
5: $18,000.
3: She got four and a sub, did she?
0: Yeah, she did. $18 million. She was watching the TV, saw them numbers drop, and she knew, Kath, that she hasn't changed her numbers for over 20 years, and the day had arrived.
5: Wow.
0: She doesn't have an account, though. She only has a ticket. So she rang her mum immediately and said, "You're not going to believe it. The numbers have come up.
5: We've won, Mum."
0: Mum's screaming on the other end of the phone.
3: Yeah.
0: Then she realised that only the day earlier she'd done a massive clean out of the house and the ticket that normally sits on the fridge had gone into the bin.
5: It wouldn't be on the fridge. It'd be on the kitchen bench with all your pens
2: so
5: and
2: do
5: your, you know.
2: Do you have to physically show the ticket in this situation?
5: Yes, you do, Fitzy.
0: No,
5: otherwise, I could go in and go, oh, you know, the ones I copied off the TV, 6 and 14.
0: No, Fitzy.
2: There has to be another way to prove that you bought it from that news agency and it's a winning ticket.
0: Here's what they've done. So following the claim, there's a 30-day investigation that was launched by Lotto, and they concluded that, yes, she did buy that ticket at that time with those numbers.
5: What, CCTV or something?
0: All of the above in the investigation. But she has that claim and has to wait till the 3rd of December now. If anyone else comes forward, like Kate Ritchie putting a ticket together now as we scramble.
5: Oh, if only I could. Let's be honest.
0: They can come forward and claim the ticket, and that then triggers another 30-day investigation to work out. So if you really didn't like Kath, you could just keep going back, triggering investigations.
2: So if you know you're pretty confident you're going to win the 18 mil, but you've got to wait, 60 days before the investigation is over, I mean, what are you doing, mate? What are you doing in those 60 days,
5: You know what
2: days,
5: you're doing?
2: Kate?
5: You are severing relationships.
0: Oh, you are. You're making a list, aren't you? And you're cutting people off immediately.
5: You're isolating and staying real quiet.
2: As if you're listening to your boss. Like, I'm sorry, but for those 60 days, as if you're going into work and they're like, you know, Kate, you please, can you go and clean up that mess you've made in the kitchen?
0: Again.
2: Absolutely no
0: Forget
2: chance.
0: About it. Yeah, sack me if you want.
5: Yeah, go on.
0: I don't think the $100 million that was purchased and won by somebody in Bondi Junction, Sydney, New South Wales, has ever been claimed.
2: $100
0: million.
2: We are not joking. That still has not been claimed. And I still say it's a tourist who has no idea and gone back home that they've bought the ticket. But there is $100 million to be claimed from Bondi Junction and no one has yet.
5: Why don't they just run like another little raffle or
0: on
5: something and give $1 million to 100 people?
0: That's clever.
5: It's life-changing.
0: I love your community spirit.
2: Do you know what we should do, Tommy? We should take a group of people down to the Bondi Junction news agency because this is an Australian thing to do and everyone just starts singing, Redraw.
0: That's not bad. Come on. And then you're right, Kate. Then we'll bring in your 100 people for a million.
5: Yeah.
0: And then we all go home happy. It's not a bad idea. Vanessa Carl.

0: good is that for your Wednesday? What an absolute treat. Vanessa Carlton, 1,000 miles. Win Wednesday, win the week. It is Fitzy, Whipper, Kate, all thanks to Chemist Warehouse.
1: I've always been fascinated by people who can pick up a skill extremely quickly. 13, 24, 10. I want to hear from you. Like, you know when you hear those stories of someone taking up a sport later in life and they're just really good at it?
2: Yeah, like me in the cricket.
1: Yeah, well, Kate, you know what? You're right. Fielding, batting, Kate's bowling. She just dominated on the day. Whether she can back that up next year, I don't know, but she picked it up really well. If you know someone who was extremely good at a sport or a certain skill and they picked it up really quickly, like chess or solving puzzles.
2: Or what about painting? What if you just picked up a paintbrush for the first time in your life?
0: And you happen to be a genius.
2: Yeah, you could do still life like nobody's business.
0: Wow.
1: Well, can I talk about golf? Golf's another one. Tennis is the same. Guy called Calvin Peat, he was one of the most accomplished and influential golfers in PGA Tour history. Before the rise of Tiger Woods, Peat was the most successful African-American player on the PGA Tour. He won 12 PGA Tour events. But the story, I've just read the story on Calvin Peat. He started golf at the age of 23. And this is how he was introduced to golf. He asked a group of mates if he could get a lift home. They were having a couple of drinks and they said, well, we're just actually going to the golf course to have a bit of a hit. And they said, you can come with us and we can drop you off afterwards. And he said, well, I couldn't get another lift home, so I went with the boys. He went and had a hit of golf and knew straight away that he was very good at it. It took him, that was in 1971 he started playing it, and he started playing in mini tours. By 1975 he earned his tour card and then he went on to win 12 PGA Tour events. As a child, this is an amazing story. As a child he suffered a broken left arm that never healed properly and it left his arm permanently bent. But rather preventing success, he adapted his swing and became renowned for his exceptional consistency and accuracy. He was one of he's one of the straightest drivers off the tee in PGA history.
2: And like, has that got something to do with the bent arm?
0: I would say so, yeah. Do you know what reminds me of Fitz? Meatloaf. Remember, he couldn't sing, and then he was walking across a shot put area one time, Kate, and the shot hit him in the head. He went down, got up, and I would do anything for love.
3: Yeah.
0: He could sing.
1: Isn't that amazing? And
0: true
1: then,
0: story.
1: Unfortunately, someone threw another shot put at his head just before the AFL Grand Final, and he lost his sense of singing.
0: He lost his sense of everything.
1: Trish, can you tell us about your friend?
4: Yeah, so I tried to convince her for ages to become a tattoo artist because she's incredible at drawing, and she was like, no. Anyway, she eventually decided to start nails and didn't want to do it on anyone. And within, like, literally 2 months, she was, like, doing everyone's from our school's, like, formal nails.
0: Wow.
4: And, yeah, that's she's amazing. Literally drawn, like, proper characters, like, anime characters on nails.
0: And nails.
4: And I'm trying to convince her to give me a tattoo. She's actually designed one of my tattoos, but she hasn't given me a tattoo. But I said to her, I was like, I'll buy you a machine if you give me a tattoo.
0: Wow, what is the tattoo you're looking for? What do you want to get, Trish?
4: Anything.
0: Me too. Anything.
2: Yeah, scorpion.
1: Artists who just pick it up straight away. Matthew, has this happened on a holiday? What happened, Matty?
5: Hi, how are you guys?
0: Good, Matt.
5: I just want to say one quick thing. I love listening to your show in the afternoon. It just really brings me joy.
0: Oh, thanks, Matty. We appreciate
2: you,
0: mate.
2: Thank you. That's heartfelt. Thank you.
5: Regarding the activity that I learned, I was overseas in another country having a holiday and saw some people doing paragliding off a mountain.
0: Oh, no.
5: I figured, what's the worst that could possibly happen? And I asked my mum if I could go the next day.
0: Yeah.
5: She reluctantly said, yes. Off I went, and everything was smooth sailing from there. And then the next day, I told her, mum, come on, you should do it. And then I ended up taking my mum and my dad.
2: No way.
0: Isn't that a great story?
1: It's a beautiful story,
2: See, and you'd never know if you never went.
1: Yeah, I don't think that rhymes, but yeah, it's
0: you know,
1: Well, I would push. I would love to push my sons off a cliff.
0: No, I don't think that's what was about. He pushed his parents off the cliff. Oh. Tommy, can we get a little something for Maddie on the sheet there?
3: Yeah, why don't we do?
0: I like Matt.
3: Yeah, why don't we do a pair of Sennheiser Momentum 5 wireless headphones for you?
1: Oh, Maddie!
5: Oh my God! Thank you so much, guys. Thank you so much.
2: That is an awesome prize. Thanks for calling.
5: We love you.
2: And I love you guys too. You and your mum and dad.
5: Thank you.
0: What about Whipper? What about Whipper and
1: Fitzy? Story wasn't that good, Tom, so if that's going to get everyone a pair of headphones,
0: I love the story, Matt. Okay, Sonia Kruger is in later today. Can she defeat Kate Ritchie in a round of classic Aussie TV trivia?
2: I doubt that very much, Sonia Kruger.
0: Oh, my God. Well, Ali Langdon beat you last week.
2: No, she didn't.
0: No, that was an easy win for Ali last week. Let's see
2: but
0: if Kate has
2: beat me.
0: Any luck today when she takes on Sonia
2: you
0: Kruger.
2: You're so annoying. Fitzy, Whipper and Kate on Nova. Let's go!
6: 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Adelaide traffic. Nova 919. 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Roads are wet out there due to passing showers, so drive carefully. This is especially the case through the hill, so definitely drive to the conditions. A crash in Greenock, Adelaide Road at Greenock Road. Also Parkside, Greenhill Road near Jaffrey Street. And Mawson Lakes on the Salisbury Highway near Elbersmith Road. Solid delays through there. 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Down to a cool 9 tonight, shower or 2 tomorrow at a top of 17. And right now it's 14 degrees on Adelaide's number 919.
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2: Have you ever vomited on a date?
25: I don't think so, no.
26: Oh, God, I know.
25: Have you?
1: Have you?
25: Yes. Oh,
2: wow. In fact, I was talking to an old boyfriend and we reminisced about a party with a big watermelon and I said, oh, that was the party I vomited on you.
0: Yes. I mean, if you're thinking about one night only two, Carucci, yeah. Of course.
27: Yes.
0: It would be perfect for that if there's more spewing scenes coming up.
2: When I was planning what we were going to talk about today, it wasn't me vomiting the watermelon at the 21st.
28: 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Yeah. The full chat and much more on the Fitzy, Whipper and Kate podcast.

0: just realised.
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2: Don't feel silly about it. If you've only just realised something and thought, oh my God, how did I get to the age of 46? And I only just realised that, not the age, that something else, but you should have realised it before you were...
3: Yeah, I get it.
2: Sennheiser headphones, as we said, the Momentum 5 wireless headphones and
4: $1,000 cash.
3: Great price.
5: So good. Amy, we're straight to you. Amy, what do you got for us?
6: Yeah, hi. I just realised what YOLO means.
2: Oh, yes.
3: What does it mean?
2: Do you know, Kate?
3: Love.
2: You?
6: Come on, Kate.
3: You only live once?
2: Yeah.
3: Yeah.
6: I just thought it was, let's go and have a great time.
3: Yeah, YOLO.
2: YOLO.
6: YOLO. Oh,
2: thanks for kicking it off, Ames. Sarah, hello. What have you only just realised?
7: So I'm 26 years old and I just realised that GF on the restaurant menus meant gluten-free, not grass-bred. Not grass-fed.
2: Yeah.
7: Old girlfriend. My partner and friends had a debate about this, which is quite embarrassing. Mm.
2: Bit weird that the fish was grass-fed.
5: Yeah. Classic. Laughter.
3: It was their grand final.
5: Well done, Sarah. Good one. Leo's only 11. What have you only just realised, Leo?
8: Hi, guys. I've only just realised, but there's no words in the English dictionary that end with the letter J. How's that? I'm mind-blowing.
2: Mind blown.
5: There has to be. Wait up, Tommy. Can you check that one?
9: Yeah, I'm going to check that one out.
5: It's got to be a word that ends with the letter J, Tom. Come on, give us one.
2: What does chat say, Tommy? Have you looked into this carefully, Leo?
8: Yes, I have. And I've searched
2: it
8: up many times, and there's no words that end with it.
2: Mind blown.
9: Yeah, nothing in the English dictionary. Right. Might be in the Indian dictionary. They have a lot of words.
5: Yeah.
9: Or
5: Dutch, yeah.
9: The only one would be DJ.
2: It's not a word, mate.
3: That's
9: Leo's on the money. Congratulations, Leo.
5: Oh, Leo.
2: Good on you, mate. Can I extend on Leo for a minute, Tommy, or not? One word in the English...
9: No. Oh, sorry. Cool. No, go for it. Yeah.
2: One word in the English language that ends in MT.
3: Dreamt.
2: Thank you, Kate Ritchie. Sean, hello.
3: Wow, you're a real genius.
5: Hi, Sean. What have you only just realised, Sharp?
10: So I'm 44 and I've only just realised that when you get your registration bill?
2: Yeah.
10: That if you pay it early, it doesn't actually change the expiry date.
2: No, mate.
10: So... for years and years, I've been, paying my rego on time, on that exact date, because I thought if you paid it earlier, you lost.
5: Yeah, I understand what you mean.
2: Don't pay it yet, because I don't want the year to start.
10: Yeah, and I only just found this out because I've been helping my daughter with, paying bills, and I'm like, no,
3: don't do it. Wait
10: till the day that it's due to pay it, otherwise you lose out. And my husband's like... what are you talking about?
3: Yeah. You're cutting it fine then, aren't you?
2: That's a good one. Okay.
5: Why not? Scotty, only just realised.
11: Well, I only just realised that sitcom is a situational comedy. I actually thought it was a sit-down comedy, similar to stand-up.
2: Okay, well, grab a seat for this one. Will I stand or will I sit for this com?
5: It's like comedy unplugged sitcom.
2: Okay, sitcom. Why not? I mean, you're not crazy, are you, Scotty?
11: It's not bad. Well, it's not the sharpest knife in the block.
2: Oh, don't worry about that. Tommy, there can only be one winner for $1,000 and a pair of headphones.
5: Yeah. Can we split it up, Tommy?
2: Hang on.
3: What, the headphones?
2: Now, hang on a minute. All right, who wants the left ear?
5: Well, wait up. We all love Leo. Yeah. No, there's no word that ends with the letter J. So, Leo, I'm going to ask you, and Scotty, I think Leo and Scotty are the winners here.
2: Okay.
5: But I'm going to go to Leo. Leo, would you like the brand new Sennheiser Momentum 5 wireless headphones, or do you want $1,000 cash?
8: I'd rather
5: $1,000. Okay,
2: there you go. He's a smart kid. He's not crazy, is he?
5: Well, that means, Scotty, you got that.
9: Yeah, Scotty.
2: Scotty. Sennheiser Momentum 5 wireless headphones, they're all yours. Everyone's a winner. Well, 2 out of 6.
11: Thanks.
2: Good on you guys.
3: Thanks for your honesty.
2: Yeah, that was nice, wasn't it? God, we learn something every day. We're an educational program.
3: Yeah.
2: You're right, Kate. Dreamt, the only word in the English language.
3: Pretty obvious, I would have thought.
2: Up next, Kate's going to reveal a massive prediction.
3: Ah, yes.
2: This is huge. Tampa City now. No,

0: Oh my God, Tampa City, self-aware, and so is Kate Ritchie, because she is about to give a massive prediction. This has got nothing to do with Callum Turner, who was on the show yesterday and you two hooking up.
1: What are you even talking about?
0: Well,
1: you think that's on the horizon?
0: Yeah, and I thought, based on you lying on the floor rolling around after he'd left, that maybe...
2: Was a bit of clickbait yesterday. I saw on one of the Nova socials, we had Callum Turner and Dua Lipa, and the headline was Marriage into Divorce. But what it was Callum Turner told us that his next movie is about divorce.
1: Everyone's clickbait.
2: Who's doing the clickbait around here?
3: Yeah, that was Whip. Sorry to put you in that.
0: What about the moment at the end of the interview when he looks at Kate Ritchie and winks and says, "Loved you on Home and Away"?
1: No, he didn't say that. He did actually wink at me,
0: and I went Home and Away, pointing at you.
1: No, can we just be very clear?
0: I nearly went out for a cigarette.
1: I'm mad for a winker, like a wink. I wink a lot.
2: There's a few winkers around the office,
0: winking nonstop.
2: There's plenty.
1: So
2: there's a lot of winkers in the industry as well.
1: And I can wink. Out of context. I can wink like
0: any day of the week.
1: Like one eye, my right eye, left eye, right eye, left eye, right eye, left eye.
2: You'll
1: like
2: go that's blind for people. If you wink too much.
0: I don't get it.
1: Oh, look, let's not talk about Callum Turner anymore. But if you didn't hear the chat, head to our podcast on the Nova Player. I know where you find it.
0: Stop winking, mate.
1: I want to talk about predictions.
0: Yeah.
1: It has nothing to, look, I hope Callum and Dua Lipa live a very long, happy life. The one person who hasn't made a prediction about their marriage is the woman Baba Vanga.
0: Oh, Baba Vanga. Yeah, Baba.
1: She's a Bulgarian woman. She died in 1996, but there's always these...
0: How do we keep talking about her?
1: I have no idea. I think it just comes up on trashy news.
0: She sounds like a dessert.
1: Oh, yes. She's dipped in rum, soaked in rum, Baba Vanga.
2: Have you read the article?
0: Baba Vanga.
2: Because this is the thing. There's one family member who keeps saying that Baba Vanga predicted this, but there's no evidence of Baba Vanga talking about it at that time. So when something happens, Kate, I think it's like a niece comes out and goes, Baba Vanga said that this was going to happen.
0: Oh, that was one of ours.
1: Don't tell me that. I thought this was coming out of a book or something. Why on earth do I know about Baba Vanga then?
0: So what have you got? What have Baba Vanga got now?
1: Well, anyway, she's predicted a few things for 2026 that have come true.
0: Like what?
1: Just quickly, because I'm going to get to my own prediction here in a minute. Because something, I was sent like a sign yesterday, a message about something yesterday.
0: Yeah.
1: So she said, Baba Vanga has apparently said, well, there's going to be alien contact or something in November.
0: Yeah.
1: We don't know where that's going to be. Yeah. There's going to be a World War III, and then Putin is going to exit leadership, right?
0: Okay.
1: So
0: gotcha.
1: They are Baba Vanga's predictions.
0: Right.
1: This is mine, and I just want it on record because of the sign that was sent to me yesterday.
0: Baba Rich.

0: Yeah, sure.
1: Wow, this is amazing.
2: No, wait for it. I'm going to show you a photo. I'm going to show you a photo on the big screen. Yeah. I backed the car into the car park that had numbers on it, right? This is not a joke. And I got out of the car and walked to the front of the car, turned back to lock the car and saw the number printed under where I'd parked the car. Have a look at what the number was.
0: Oh, my God. 007.
2: 007.
0: Oh, Bubba Ritchie.
2: So you know what that
0: means? She's called it.
1: Are you?
0: Bubba Ritchie.
2: I'm not James Bond. Mm? That's not meaning I'm James Bond. No. It means that I truly think we had James Bond in the studio with us yesterday.
1: You've put your hand up to be a Bond girl, though,
0: haven't
1: by
0: you?
1: The sounds of it, haven't
0: Pussy
1: you?
0: Pussy galore.
2: I'll do whatever. I'll be whatever. I'll make the coffees.
0: My God.
2: Yeah.
0: I mean, by the end of... Does Bubba Vanga or Bubba Ritchie, do they predict a announcement before the end of the year?
1: Yeah.
0: Like, when are we going to find out whether Callum Turner is James Bond? Hang on a minute. She's shut her eyes. She's deep in thought. She's working. Bubba Ritchie's on.
2: I don't think we'll know about the new James Bond until the new year.
0: Interesting.
1: Do you? I think this could be like when we need an answer of what's coming up or what's going to happen in a certain situation, you need to reverse your car into a shopping centre car park and give us an answer.
0: Why is there a dent at the back there? You couldn't see that pole coming.
2: Yeah. It's the pole.
0: Unbelievable.
1: Bubba Ritchie and Bubba Gump.
0: Well done. Watch this space.
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4: Nova 919. Got one too many humps for your hump day at the moment. Roads are wet due to passing showers, so drive carefully, but that's just the tip of the iceberg. A crash in Greenock on Adelaide Road at Greenock Road. Also Parkside Greenhill Road near Jaffrey Street. Roads closed due to works in Virginia Penfield Road between Ranger Road and Heaslip Road. Also a closure for flooding in Lewiston Baker Road between Port Gawler Road and Robinson Road. And urgent telecommunication works are happening in Kilkenny, David Terrace near Kilkenny Road. 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Down to a cool 9 tonight, shower or 2 tomorrow and 17. And right now it's 14 degrees on Adelaide's Nova 919.
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12: 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Now

0: Tracy Abrams, that is so true. Fitzy Whipper Kate. Hey, an interesting one for tomorrow, guys. There's a theory getting around that we will lose gravity for 7 seconds. Tomorrow.
1: That's perfect. Will that take any kind of effect on now?
2: So if I jump off the roof during that time...
0: You'll keep going, mate.
2: It'll just take a bit longer to hit the ground?
0: No, there'll be no gravity, Kay Ritchie.
1: Yeah, you're just working it out as you go.
0: No, that's what I'm saying. Oh. If you jump up, you'll keep going during that 7 seconds. Oh. You'll go higher and higher.
1: Sorry.
0: Then all of a sudden, the change will happen and you'll come crashing back to Earth.
2: Did you guys ever have a tree that you used to climb when you were young?
0: Yeah. Far away tree.
2: How good. Like, I remember we had a tree that was sort of... It was aligned with the next door neighbour's house as well. When you climbed it high enough, no one could see you up in the tree. And you just thought, oh, this is my secret place that no one can see me.
1: Well, kids don't think kids climb trees enough these days. We had a tree like that, but unfortunately, we used to climb it when we weren't allowed to play with the kids next door. But it was something called a roos tree. A roos tree will give you a rash. So even though we might say that we hadn't been talking to the kids over the side fence, it was pretty obvious we'd been up in the roos tree.
0: Your face is swollen.
1: Because we're scratching all over.
2: Tommy, what you used to do to trees used to give you a rash as well, didn't it?
0: No, that was when you were with Greenpeace. You used to chain yourself to the log.
3: Yeah, and I must apologise to all the Wiggles involved, including...
0: That was a different situation. That was a Christmas party.
2: Is Dom slowly becoming one of the favourite Wiggles out there?
0: Well, there's the Dom toy now at Kmart or Big W.
1: The Dom toy?
0: Yeah. It's a stuffed toy. Yeah. It's a plush toy, which is a model of Dom.
1: And does it shake?
0: Yeah.
1: Because every time I look at Dom, it gives me a headache.
0: He's going to throw his back out.
1: But no, not the back. Like, if you shake your head that hard, your brain's moving around in that skull, isn't it?
0: Yeah. Oh, my God. He doesn't even need a drink, Dom. He's on fire. That's going to be at 10:33 tomorrow, guys. No gravity for 7 seconds. Good luck.
2: Right.
0: Sonia Kruger, is she coming in, Kate?
1: Yes, she is. I think I just saw her out there in the kitchen.
2: Yeah.
1: Ollie's getting her a cup of tea. The countdown is on to the Logies. It's going to be on Sunday, and Sonia is going to take me on in the ultimate TV battle. That's after the news.
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27: Got a crash at the airport at the moment, so Donald Bradman Drive near the Early Learning Centre. Also, Evandale, Port Rush Road at Bakewell Road, Greenock on Adelaide Road at Greenock Road, Parkside, Greenhill Road near Jaffrey Street. Roads are closed in Virginia due to works, Penfield Road between Ranger Road and Heaslip Road. Also, Lewiston due to flooding on Baker Road between Borgawler Road and Robinson Road. Roads are wet too due to passing showers, so drive carefully. Now, this is also the case through the hills and parts of the freeway, so definitely drive carefully through there. 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Down to a cool 9 tonight, a shower or 2 tomorrow at a top of 17, and right now it's 14 degrees on Adelaide's Nova 919.
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29: Good afternoon, I'm Michelle Stevenson. Anthony Albanese has spent another question time resisting calls to apologise to his Japanese counterpart for his melons gesture. The PM insisting his relationship remains strong, while a number of his own MPs claim that the joke was misinterpreted. But opposition leader Angus Taylor has told Parliament millions of Aussies have seen the gaffe with their own eyes.
30: Now he embarrasses all of us by refusing to apologise to the Prime Minister of Japan. Why won't the Prime Minister stop treating us like fools, man up, and say sorry to the Prime Minister of Japan?
29: The opposition has flagged a net migration target of 180,000 people a year. The figure links overseas arrivals to housing completions. The coalition argues changes to the migration system are needed as the country's infrastructure struggles to cope. Visas for international students, working holidaymakers and unskilled workers would be reduced. Well, Australia's food delivery workers will soon be guaranteed minimum pay and accident insurance. New national standards kick in next week, covering workers for apps including Uber Eats and DoorDash. A legal battle between singer Guy Sebastian and his former manager is finally over, with the pair agreeing to settle out of court after almost 9 years. Titus Day was jailed for embezzling money from the former Australian Idol winner in 2022 before he was later freed on appeal. He's now acknowledged he failed to pay everything that was owed. And yet another accolade for Taylor Swift at just 36 years of age. She's said to become the youngest person ever to be inducted into the Nashville Songwriters Hall of Fame. Now let's see what's happening on Nine News.
0: Thank you. I'm Brenton Rackless. Tonight, a big boost in EV sales leads to more local jobs. 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Adelaide Thrill Seekers, we have your first look at the new rides at this year's Royal Show. And we've travelled with the Crows to Perth, where Tex Walker looks set to play in Friday night's season-defining game against the Dockers. Nine News, your news, night at 6 on 9 and on 9 Now.
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4: You've just tuned in. Welcome to the show. It is your Wednesday evening. When Wednesday, when the week. And I've just been told it's National Middle Child Day.
5: Oh, of course it is.
4: Yeah, that's me. It's me all
6: Who
4: over.
6: Who gives a stuff about them, mate? Honestly.
5: Yeah, you know what? I bet the eldest child, you know, that we don't have an eldest child
4: don't
5: day
4: need
5: and
4: to.
5: We do all the work.
4: Do not need to. Tommy also said it was World Elephant Day. And now I'm confused at what was the better day, middle child or elephant.
7: Well, what
4: I can
7: about
4: relate
7: the,
4: to both.
7: What about the elephant who is in the middle of the family? Like you.
4: It's
7: a special day. Hey, a shout out to you today. We're on both counts, mate. We love you.
4: What do you mean? What's so funny about that?
5: Are you the middle child?
7: Yeah. Have you got Tame Impala's Elephant in the system there? Great song.
4: What do you mean?
7: Know,
4: oh, yeah. A... Kate Ritchie.
5: I don't know what I mean. I was just saying, I only just realised.
4: Well, there's nothing wrong with the middle child. Tommy, you're the middle child as well.
7: No, yeah. I'm the youngest. I'm cool. The baby, so I'm always the favourite, I guess. Do you think the middle child thing is a thing?
4: Yeah,
5: I think they're all a thing.
4: Are they?
5: I think they're all very true. Or then you can go into the other categories like the scapegoat and
4: I'm the
5: hero.
4: I'm definitely the favourite in the family.
7: The National Middle Child Day was very popular when it first came into the world, but now everyone's sort of forgotten about it and no one really celebrates it at all.
5: You are the brains of the team, Fitzy.
4: Wow.
5: Always thinking on a different level.
4: Okay, coming up next, what went wrong when your kids got the phone? Small confession from Kate Ritchie next.
5: Yeah.
4: An absolute disaster. An expensive one, you'll find out next.

0: 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It is Fitzy, Whipper and Kate. Hello.
1: Give us a call, 13 24 10. If you are a parent and your phone has been in the hands of your children and something has gone horribly, horribly wrong.
0: God, I hope this happened to you.
2: Credit card? Credit card involved, Kate, or no?
0: Selfies?
1: What? No. Nothing to do with the photo library, although I'd love to hear from you if the kids have seen something that perhaps they shouldn't. I think we touched on this on air last week, and then we found ourselves in hysterical laughter in the office after the show, myself, Jess and Ollie predominantly, because I just randomly at the end of the conversation, in confusion, was saying that there's something that Instagram launched like last year, this time last year, which is something called reposts, right? Now, I never knew how it worked, but sometimes when I would watch a video, sorry for talking so slowly, but I have to so I know that I'm getting this right, I would sometimes see a photo of like my mum or a friend and it had like little moving arrows, like a swirl, like a recycling kind of like a thing like that.
0: Yep.
1: And now I know that what I just thought it meant they liked the post, but what it means is that they liked it so much they reposted it onto their feed.
0: Okay.
1: Now, I didn't know that this was a service and I didn't know how to do it, right? But my daughter knows how to do it. So secretly, my 11 and a half year old, she thinks this is absolutely hilarious. She's been going onto my Instagram and reposting videos that I have known nothing about. And this is a bit of a reputation kind of saver for me, because if you've been on my socials and you have been thinking Kate Ritchie has lost her mind again with the videos that you've been seeing popping up. Because the thing is,
2: I didn't know you love K-pop Demon Hunter so much, Kate.
1: Don't laugh about it. This is what has been coming through because of course I don't see what I repost.
0: Let me guess, Ushies?
1: No, not Ushies. We had the dancing hedgehog,
0: and
1: right?
0: And you reposted that, did you?
1: Apparently I reposted the dancing hedgehog with a big piece of, I think it's a hash brown. I thought it was a waffle, and that hedgehog is dancing to Lady Gaga. There's also another hedgehog I do follow called Mr. Pokey, who's awesome, and she has also, it's a hedgehog.
0: Mr. Pokey.
2: See, that doesn't shock me at all. I would go, Kate would repost something like this.
1: Well, and it's a little bit cute. But then apparently I've reposted, thanks to my daughter May, like Harry Potter memes, like seven interesting things that you've never heard about Harry Potter. Awesome. Right? Awesome. What I'm embarrassed now to see that she's obviously done recently are like funny horse videos. And I'm trying to learn to horse ride. And now I think that people are going to think that I'm taking myself way too seriously.
0: I've never had anybody look me in the eye and lie for such a long period of time, Kate Ritchie. That
1: is you. I promise it's not me. It's not me, right? Okay. The ones you know are not me are like we should do it on this show actually. I'm just watching a video now on the big screen of a big fat seal, which is obviously AI sliding through a house. There's also a challenge online at the moment called the Human Compression Challenge, where you have to like put your hands behind your back and put your head down on, like, this guy's doing it on a strawberry. You could do it on an apple or a loaf of bread.
0: And then what do you do?
1: Well, sometimes you just hit your head so hard on the bench and it's hilarious.
0: That's funny.
1: That appeals to the 11-year-old. Yeah. But what has happened? Yes, Fitzy?
2: I was going to say, so May's been, she must be getting into old clips of you acting on Home and Away as well, because there's been a lot of those videos going
1: on. No, that would actually be me, Fitzy. You know that, and blaming her on it. Oh, there's actually, can I just talk you through the second last one, which Ollie was like, what the hell is Kate posting this about? Mm. It's a Hunger Games post. I won't talk you through it. Just go to the social.
0: Talk us through it.
1: Well, I don't know if I even get it. It's Katniss, right?
0: Yeah. And it says,
1: saying, when the pizza place asks if I want one slice or two, and there's a photo of Jennifer Lawrence as the character of Katniss holding up the signal that they do in the movie.
0: Fingers, so three slices.
1: Yeah, okay.
0: That's so funny.
2: Yeah, that's good.
1: The one that gave it away and the one that caused alarm within the office, which I think I may have done accidentally myself, I've liked it and tried to send it to someone else as a joke.
0: No.
1: But I've accidentally reposted it. And this is the one that Ollie messaged Jess in the middle of the night and said, someone needs to check on Kate. Is she okay? Because it's an age gap video name. Making a joke about... Because, like, I'm just going to, you know, put it out there. When I have dated in the past and I have dated someone who was younger than I was and whatever. But the post is...
2: Okay. Just...
1: me. There's a photo of, like, this is me in 2009 and that's me at the nightclub drinking cocktails.
0: Yeah, as a woman,
1: And then it says him in 2009 and he's like going down the swing or holding his soccer trophy.
0: 4 years old holding a trophy above his head.
1: So Ollie apparently, we were in hysterics in the office because Ollie was like, thank God you have finally said that this is a mistake.
0: It's not a mistake. It's not a mistake.
1: Okay, maybe that one wasn't a mistake. But I don't even know who I was sending it to, but it's kind of relevant, isn't it?
0: What started as a story about you blaming May turned into you admitting your love for young men.
1: No. One young man that I was in love with.
0: Oh, God, that's funny. What a roller coaster of emotions.
1: Sorry, guys.
0: Well done.
1: Stay

0: the lessons I've learned.
1: Counting Stars, One Republic for your Wednesday. It is Fitzy Whipper Kate as we drive you home, guys. How's this for gym goers? And the minute I saw this article, it was like shining lights. All the alarms went off. Gym chat, I'm in.
2: Oh, you're like, wrong way, do not go back.
1: No,
2: or
1: no,
2: something.
1: Read up and tell everyone about it because gym news is my news. How's this? AI agents, right? Mm-hmm. What they're doing at the moment. So if you go to a gym where you might be able to book a sauna or book a machine, or you might be able to log on to the system and the website and be able to say at 8:30, I want to be that in that Pilates class.
2: Yeah.
1: People are organising AI agents, bots, to do that for you.
3: Well, while you're there or you just beforehand?
1: Great question, Ryan. They're going into the system that's already booked out and replacing people that are booked with their own position due to AI bot.
2: That is not fair because wouldn't you? What about those poor people that think they have a spot and they turn up and their name isn't on the list?
1: I'm so sorry, Ritchie. We can't find your name anywhere here.
2: Some of these classes are really, they fill up quickly. Yeah. Like if you're going to a small Pilates or gym class.
3: Yeah. I don't know. I know the personal training business is very lucrative and there's a lot of people that are involved. Very expensive, though. I mean, if we could use an AI bot to maybe do our sessions, the only thing that you don't have is someone in your face going, give me three more!
1: Yeah, you don't want
3: that. Kate! Is that all you can do today?
1: Yeah,
2: well, look, I do think you get the benefits for you know, from being able to work one-on-one or, what you know, one-on-two or something like that.
1: What?
2: But I do know that it's, people probably aren't using trainers as much as they used to be because it's a bit of a luxury, you know. Like if things are tight, it's like, I'll do one session and not two this week.
1: I was having dinner last night with a couple of mates and they were talking about the golf club they go to and how people, members at the golf club, have even sought out AI bots to book their spot because the availability comes on at midnight. So for the following month of bookings, members have now got AI bots to make sure that they get in there.
2: I want to know how to do that because some restaurants only, I've missed out on this restaurant that I'd really like to go to because they only release like the month every week or whatever. Yeah. And I still haven't been and it's been a couple of
1: years. That was me again hacking in and kicking you out. You do get through, but I go in as an AI bot.
3: How's this one? I saw a video the other day. Group of blokes love to surf, right? Yeah. Always looking for big waves whip.
1: They popped the ocean, did they?
3: Yeah. So no, what they've done through AI can now give them the heads up with the wave conditions in Bali and when a big swell is coming in at a certain time. Mm-hmm. So in 2 days, you're going to be getting 6 to 10 foot waves in this spot.
1: Wow.
3: The AI then goes and finds the cheapest flights for those guys, Kate, the cheapest accommodation in that area. And I'm not joking, the AI can organise someone to deliver a case of beer when you arrive at the accommodation. So when you come back from your surf, it's all done.
1: Tommy's still not happy about it.
3: Tommy still hates
1: AI. He wants a crackdown on it. This shouldn't be happening.
2: Yeah, I don't like it. Where's the fun in getting around, you know, the dinner table with all your laptops out or your notepads and planning your trip?
1: Tommy, you know, all that fun on the Jetstar website, now you can get it to book your Bali trip and it can book your life insurance and the doctor when you get injured over there.
3: I still can't work this out. I need someone else to do it for me.
1: Oh, like AI for the AI.
2: AI for an AI.
1: There's a business in that.
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4: 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Roads are slip and slide at the moment due to passing showers, so drive carefully. This is especially the case through the hills and parts of the freeway, so definitely drive to the conditions there. 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Down to a cool 10 tonight, shower or two tomorrow and 17. And right now it's 14 degrees on Adelaide's Nova 919.
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0: I just might. Bruno Mars, perfect for your Wednesday evening. And this is exciting fix.
1: Sunday night, it all happens again. We spoke to Dr. Chris Brown, and we know that he's always on the red carpet with this magnificent lady. She is up again for another gold Logie. 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It's the magnificent Sonia Kruger.
2: Fitzy.
0: Oh, my gosh.
2: You are so wrong, my friend.
0: I'm not
2: up for a gold Logie.
1: No, damn.
2: No, Dancing with the Stars is nominated.
1: Gotcha.
2: Yeah, yeah, okay. Yeah. But no, I'm not nominated.
3: Well, you should be.
2: Look, bless you all. That's so sweet. But can I just say I'm quietly relieved not to be, because I'm going to get lit this year.
1: The campaign is just as gruesome as the actual night, isn't it? Like,
2: if you feel like you have to behave yourself right until the very end, it can be hard going. Because it's a long day, isn't it, Kate?
3: Yeah, well, it is, especially for the ladies who have to do a little more than throw a suit on at 4 o'clock.
2: Like, we begin our preparation a fortnight before.
1: Right.
3: I have to say, though, we were talking to Ali Langdon the other day, and I said, in my kind of era, it was easier because there was no campaign. I think when the voting was taken, the gold Logie winner was determined then, when the voting...
0: In the moment.
3: Right. There wasn't like the lead up and the these are your nominations and you didn't have to drum up votes.
2: No, the campaigning thing, it's hard because you sort of have to go out there and try and sell yourself, which is weird. But if I was producing the Logies, the way I would run it is I would eliminate half of the contestants about halfway through the show.
0: Sure.
2: I would basically say, I'm sorry, the final three going forward for the gold Logie are... and then announce, and then get down to the final two, and then I think people would watch it right to the very end.
3: Actually, it builds the drama, doesn't it?
0: Suspense.
1: Do you get to choose who's on your table? I've always wondered this as well. And do you get to take a guest on?
2: I do get to take a guest now because...
0: you won gold.
2: And I didn't realise this, Kate, you would know too, that you forever get an invitation, don't you?
3: Yeah, till you die.
2: So every year now we get to go and we get to take someone with us, which is kind of cool. So I took my sister last year. Mm-hmm. She sat next to Dr. Chris Brown.
0: And awesome.
1: Right.
2: That made her...
3: Finally, you'd made it.
0: Yeah. Yeah.
2: Because
0: Kate obviously has a reciprocal situation too, because each time I say, hey, we should go to the Logies together... She says, oh, I'm not sure I'm interested that year. And then you never know, she's probably going to be there.
2: Yeah.
0: But she's avoided the invitation, including me.
3: Well,
0: we should go to the Logies this year.
3: I declined because I figured I would have to take you.
0: It'd be nice if you did.
3: I'd really like to go. So if the Logies are listening next year, just invite me, solo invite, not with guest.
2: We can be each other's plus one. We can do that. Cancel them out. Yeah.
0: It's not a
2: bad
0: idea.
2: Why would you not take Whipper?
0: Great question.
2: We
3: don't have time to go through the list of reasons why I wouldn't take Whipper. In all honesty, he'd be a great plus one.
0: I didn't know what you were
3: gonna
0: say.
3: He would cater to your every need, and he'd pull the chair out and he'd look after your dress.
0: I'm a gentleman.
3: He would do all that.
0: I'd pick you up with a flower if you wanted one.
2: A corsage.
0: You'd
2: have a nice prom photo taken. Why are you gesturing to your leg?
0: Is that where the corsage goes?
2: No, that's not where a corsage goes. A garter.
0: A garter. I'll bring you a garter.
3: That's where you've been going wrong in high school.
0: Let me pin the corsage on you.
2: I really hope you didn't turn up to your high school formal date with a garter.
0: No, that would have been the wrong thing.
3: Or a flower to pin.
0: As I arrive at the front door.
1: And then rocked up to his wedding dance with a corsage.
3: Let's just do the quiz.
1: Sonia, you're the guest. So do you want to go first or do you want Kate to go first?
2: I don't mind, Kate. Yeah, we can toss.
1: All right, well, let's do that when we come back.
0: Okay,
1: we'll go to a break. Coming up next, the Aussie TV.

0: anti animal on Nova.
1: Yes, you are.
0: Whipper, Kate, an absolute animal. And how good is it that Sonia Kruger has stuck around?
2: Logies, Logies, Logies this Sunday night. It kicks off from 7 p.m. and you can see this lovely lady, Sonia Kruger. She will be on the red carpet with Dr. Chris Brown. She is here, Gold Logie winner. And also, we have Kate Ritchie, who's a Gold Logie winner. And we thought we'd do the Aussie TV quiz.
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2: On, you need to make your decision. Let's not do rock, scissors, paper or okay. Have a toss. Mm-hmm. What do you want to do? Do you want to go first or Kate to go first?
1: Just make a decision, Son.
5: All right, I'll go first.
2: Okay, all right.
1: Good luck.
2: Sonia Kruger, we have 1 minute on the clock. You've got to try to get as many as you can. Australian television, how much do you know this industry? Your 60 seconds starts now. What's the name of Bluey's younger sister?
5: Bingo.
2: Correct. TV show RBT stands for what?
5: Random Breath Test.
2: That is correct. Which boy band performed at the 2012 Logie Awards?
1: Oh. Oh,
5: I remember this. Was it Ronan?
2: No, it was One Direction.
5: One Direction.
2: Who was the host of the ill-fated putt-putt show Holy Moly?
5: That would have been myself, Matt Shervington, and Rob...
2: Correct.
5: Rigby? Rob Rigby? No, Rob Riggle.
2: Russell Coit is played by who?
5: Russell Coit is Glenn Robbins.
2: Yes. Which infamous love rat bachelor dumped Sam Frost days after the finale?
5: Oh, gee, I don't know his name.
2: Blake Garvey. True or false, Benji Madden has won a Logie.
5: True.
2: No, it was false. It was his brother Joel. Did the Nine News Jackie Gate saga happen in 2017 or 2013?
5: 2017.
2: Correct. Why did Troy from Married at First Sight become a worldwide meme?
5: Because of the way he brushed his teeth.
2: Yes!
0: We're out of the minute.
2: Well, 1, 2, 3, 4, 5.
1: Is that
0: all right?
1: Is that a good score?
0: Yeah,
5: I think you did well.
0: Six for Sonia Kruger. I think you did very well. Toothbrush saga. Okay, you ready, Brian?
2: All right, six. You've got to beat six, all right? Okay. So seven will get you the win. Kate Ritchie, 60 seconds on the clock. Here we go, the Aussie quiz. Your 60 seconds starts now. Who has the rights to the Logies, Kate?
1: Channel 7.
2: Correct. Hello, Possums is whose iconic line?
1: Dame Edna Everidge.
2: Yes. Which reality show's contestants are called housemates?
1: Celebrity Big Brother.
2: Yes.
1: Oh, Big Brother.
2: Oh, Big Brother. Blue Heelers was a show about what profession?
1: Cop.

0: Marking Dog Man.
1: Yeah, that's
2: you know, the Marking Bad Man.
3: Current Affair.
0: Oh, we use that sound effect all the time. That's a real life person.
2: Sit down. Not to add on.
4: Oh, my gosh.
2: Okay.
4: Sonia Kruger. That was more stressful than Celebrity Chase, I should have to say.
2: That was
4: pretty stressful because there was like, you know, David Woywood. Newsreaders, they can get very competitive in those quiz environments.
2: They're angry.
0: Have you been on any of the other celebrity game shows?
4: I did Celebrity Wheel of Fortune and so bad. Yeah, so bad. I had like every letter was out except for one. I still couldn't figure it out.
0: Your brain shuts down though, doesn't it, when you're up there? Yeah,
4: it did.
2: Well done. Hey, good luck at the Logies.
4: Thank you.
2: Have a great night.
4: Thank you so much.
2: I'll be there with
4: see
2: Kate.
4: You there. No, yeah. I won't. Well, I will.
2: No, invite only.
0: No, not this year. Not any year.
2: Maybe next year. Thanks, Krugs.
4: Bye. Go!
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6: Nova 919. For the drive home, we've got a crash in Parramatta Hills West on McIntyre Road near Main North Road, Kidman Park, Grange Road near Frogmore Road. Also at the airport, so Donald Rappin Drive near May Terrace. Roads are wet at the moment due to passing showers, so drive carefully. This is especially the case through the hills, so definitely drive to the conditions. Roads closed due to works, Virginia Penfield Road between Ranger Road and Heaslip Road. Also due to flooding in Lewiston, Baker Road between Porkola Road and Robinson Road. There's so much to see on Netflix this weekend. From the chilling mystery of The Last House for the Laugh Out Loud Chaos of 72 Hours. It's all waiting for you. What will you discover next? On Netflix. Down to a cool 10 tonight, shower or two tomorrow and 17. And right now it's 14 degrees on Adelaide's Nova 919.
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11: Love that. Get involved, guys. Come up next, though, if you've ever got excited watching a horse race, Fitzy has got some wild news from the horse racing industry. It's coming up next.

0: for your Wednesday afternoon. It is Fitzy, Lipper, Kate Ritchie as we drive you home.
1: Racing! I want to talk about the industry because we know it's very lucrative. But they're always trying to get an edge with racehorses, Kate, and I can understand this. I mean, what can you do to train your horse that no one else is doing?
0: Yeah. Can you get AI to do something for it?
1: Well, I could. They
2: put them in one of those swimsuits or something.
0: That's a good idea.
1: They do altitude training. Okay. Just quickly before I show you, there's this new contraption that they're using that cost an absolute fortune. But I told you about one of my ex-coaches who started the Garmin heart rate watch.
0: So that's right.
1: So he would train footballers, Kate. Mm-hmm. You get to your max heart rate or you get to 80%, and every session that you do was a percentage of your max heart rate.
2: Okay.
1: They actually tried this on horses and said, why don't we try this on horses? Did about three or four horses that they bought, and this is without a word of a lie, their first race, Kate, they absolutely bolted it in and they thought, we are on a winner here. Mm-hmm. These horses are going to be unbelievable. Unfortunately, they kept training them at 80% heart rate and a couple of the horses passed away. So that was never done again. Okay, so this is over in the UK. It's called the CERT system. It cost an absolute fortune, but have a listen to them trying to eliminate injuries in young foals.
3: It's unlike anything this sport has ever seen. Young horses being developed without jockeys on a machine designed by engineers from the roller coaster industry. But this is no amusement park ride. In the horse racing heartland of Lambourne, it's a £20 million, 1.5-kilometre undercover track, capable of taking 10 horses at a time, from walking pace right up to a gallop, around 30 miles an hour. Its aim, by removing jockeys, is to remove human error from early training of young racehorses. Mistakes can be costly, but they expect this facility will increase the odds of horses reaching the racetrack.
1: Isn't that fascinating?
0: Okay, so it looks like...
2: I don't
0: like,
2: know if it's fascinating. I find it quite...
0: It looks like a roller coaster.
2: Soul-destroying.
0: With horses being held in as they run along. My concern, Fitz, is a malfunction where that thing starts to pick up pace and does 100 k's an hour with $60 million worth of racehorses on it.
1: Or the horses end up upside down, just stuck on the roller coaster.
0: Scrambled legs.
1: Hey, just the other thing as well, Kate, and I didn't know this. We were talking about horse therapy last week and how people go.
2: Yes, I've had someone reach out, actually. You know how I said the person, I know someone that does it. They're like, you know what, if they want to laugh about it, come on down, we'll do a bit of training.
0: Equine healing.
1: Have you heard what they do with nervous racehorses?
0: What do they do?
1: They give them a goat in their stable goat's presence can calm highly strung horses. I'm not joking. I am not joking here.
2: Yeah, it's like a support pet.
0: That's what helps you, Kate, because
2: working
0: you're the
2: with
0: horse.
2: The greatest of all time. You're an idiot.
0: All right, that is it for us today, guys. We're out of
2: we
0: here
2: are
0: from,
2: out.
0: From the goat. Is that enough today? Ricky Lee and Tim, they are up next. Robert Irwin is live on the show tomorrow. Oh. Make sure you tune in. We're out of here. Have a good one.
2: Bye.
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23: For the drive home, we've got a crash in Parran Hills West on McIntyre Road near Main North Road, Kidman Park Grange Road near Frogmore Road. Also at the airport, so Donald Brappen Drive near May Terrace. Roads are wet at the moment due to passing showers, so drive carefully. This is especially the case through the hills, so definitely drive to the conditions. Roads closed due to works, Virginia Penfield Road between Ranger Road and Heaslip Road. Also due to flooding in Lewiston, Baker Road between Porkola Road and Robinson Road. There's so much to see on Netflix this weekend. From the chilling mystery of the Last House to the Laugh Out Loud Chaos of 72 Hours, it's all waiting for you. What will you discover next? On Netflix. Down to a cool 10 tonight, shower or two tomorrow and 17. And right now, it's 14 degrees on Adelaide's Nova 919.
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26: Good evening.
0: I'm Michelle Stevenson. The Prime Minister is continuing to reject calls to apologise to his female Japanese counterpart over comments he made on a podcast. Anthony Albanese made a gesture in front of his chest while discussing melons he was gifted by her. Japan's ambassador says it accepts Australia's explanation there was no ill intent. But Senator Pauline Hanson claims the PM has failed as a leader.
1: It's disgusting what he's done, and he cannot apologise, and that is not leadership. If you get it wrong, you call it out and you say, I got it wrong. And he's continued with the lie, which has made it worse. I feel for that Prime Minister of Japan.
0: The opposition has reiterated a pledge to slash migration to align population growth with housing supply. Shadow Housing Minister Andrew Bragg has addressed the National Press Club, arguing that annual net migration should be lowered to around 180,000, close to half the current levels. The Albanese government has been referred to the Federal Corruption Watchdog over its gambling reforms. Independent MP Andrew Wilkie wants the NACC to examine whether political donations and lobbying from the gambling industry improperly influence the government's policy. The Prime Minister has rejected any suggestion of undue influence. Uber Eats and DoorDash drivers will be guaranteed minimum pay and new workplace protections from next week. The new national standard also includes personal accident insurance and clearer ways for delivery workers to resolve disputes. And it seems Rihanna is ready to work on her next album. 10 years since releasing music, and her partner ASAP Rocky has revealed she's currently back in the studio. Here's what's leading Nine News tonight.
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2: Nine News is covering the stories that matter to South Australians.
3: Brazen daylight firebombing attack of a Torrensville supermarket.
2: Adelaide is your city. 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
5: What feels like home? 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
0: Tim.
22: Just good to be part of it.
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0: Nova.
28: Well, welcome to Wednesday night. Nice to be with you. It is Ricky Lee and Tim here on Nova.
0: Oh, it's just so good to be here.
28: Great hair, by the way. Can I just kick off with that?
0: Okay.
28: Great hair.
0: Okay, Mr. Colourblind, who didn't realise until I complimented your haircut that you were like, oh, weren't you having your hair done yesterday too?
28: Yeah, right, bro. I don't sound like that.
0: You're such a dude.
28: You've got nice, light, fresh hair for the Logies, and it looks great. If only I could vote for that at tvweeklogies.com.au.
0: 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You go and you vote, definitely vote for Australian Idol for the best
28: for
0: entertainment
28: hair.
0: Program.
28: I was saying if only I could vote for your hair.
0: Yeah, you can't, but you can vote for Australian Idol.
28: I have done that. I've put my votes in very proudly. There's a few categories I didn't know.
0: Yeah, it was kind of, I hadn't seen any of them, but you have to vote for
28: you
0: all categories.
28: You have to vote for all of them. So sorry to a few of the categories.
0: Yeah.
28: I've given you some very uneducated votes.
0: Yeah, just a little stab in the dark kind of situation.
28: That's all right, but at least I voted.
0: Yes, and you got and you verified your votes as well. They send you an email after you've submitted.
28: I tell
0: you what, verify them.
28: I was on online form fire yesterday. I did the census, then I did the Logies.
0: I was just upset with the census because I feel like I wanted it to be more invasive. I wanted more questions. I wanted it to go for longer.
28: I wanted
0: more personal.
28: Yeah.
0: It was just like, how many people live in your house? What do you do? How often do you clean? Okay. Do you have a car? Are you renting? Is it your place? Like, I don't know.
28: I thought it was weird they didn't ask you if you smoked or anything. Because surely all these stats are meant to go to healthcare and transport and things like that. And it's like, do you want to know how many people are bunging on the durries?
0: Yeah, of course.
28: Or
0: how many
28: lush
0: drinks
28: ices?
0: Do you have per week so we can lie?
28: Well,
0: you know
28: mind
0: what I mean?
28: Your business. Anyway, census is done. Vote for the Logies. You still got time. The Logies this Sunday. Your hair looks amazing. What a big show.
0: You can't even see it. You're colourblind. You can't even see it.
28: Up next, you've stolen my heart with your hair, but this bloke's stolen a beer mat. What?

0: Coldplay here on this Wednesday night. Viva la vida here on Nova. Very soon, babies at concerts. We're going to talk about that because there's a young Olivia Dean fan who has a very, very, very fresh baby.
1: Yeah, and people are saying that they're going to have to buy the mum's going to have to buy a full price ticket for the baby. That's not on.
0: Babies are gigs.
1: I'm Australian.
0: Coming up in a second, what is very Australian, I think, though, is Nick and Stuff from your local pub.
1: So the reason I wanted to talk about this is because there's been a robbery from a pub in Queensland. Not that Whoa. Kind of robbery. Just like a little petty theft situation from a pub in Queensland. Someone has posted a video of, I think it's the actual pub, have posted the video of a guy going up to the bar to order a beer.
0: Yep.
1: And as the guy, the barman's turned around to make the beer, he's kind of put his hands under the little Guinness beer mat.
0: He's taken the mat.
1: Yeah, I get
0: beer
1: it.
0: On. That's good.
1: And he's taken the mat.
0: Yeah, that's all right, isn't it?
1: Well,
0: I mean, we don't encourage it. But
1: no, but there's mixed feelings about it, right? Because people are saying it's un-Australian. Like, how dare you? You're stealing from your local pub. How dare you? But then there's heaps of people that are saying it's the most Australian thing ever to steal the little Guinness pub mat.
0: If it's your local pub, you're probably putting thousands of dollars into that joint a year.
1: Yeah, so you're like, you know, kind of checks
0: maybe
1: out.
0: Maybe I can take the mat home.
1: It's all right for the man cave.
0: And they'd get those mats for nothing.
1: Would they?
0: Yeah, like if it's a Guinness mat, the beautiful people at Guinness would provide the mat.
1: Okay, well, the
0: like you know when you go to cafes and they've got the Vatsa.
1: Yeah, they're not
0: umbrellas
1: they're not,
0: and stuff. They're given to them by the Vatsa.
1: Well, I mean, that'd be very hard to just walk away with. The pub has
0: big
1: said
0: Victoria umbrella
1: in the caption. How will people know we sell Guinness? Anyway, I think it's kind of what are your thoughts? It's kind of all right.
0: It's fine. I think it is. Yeah. I mean, don't do it all the time. That's like I think here's my theory. You get one.
1: Okay, you get one.
0: So mine are the chopstick dragons.
1: Yep.
0: Your friend are the flutes.
1: My friend.
0: Yep, that you may or may not live with.
1: No. No, it's my friends.
0: And this guy, if that's his one and only little cheeky theft, I think that's okay.
1: There we go. It's just a little thing. It's just a teeny tiny little thing. It's like a little white lie. You know what I mean?
0: We should get our mate Matt Moran on to see how much gets stolen. Can we see if we can get Matt on to see how much gets stolen from his joints? Because it would be a lot.
1: It would be a lot of things.
0: Like the napkins and so. He told me what the dry cleaning bill is at some of his restaurants. It's just for the tablecloths and the napkins alone.
1: Like,
0: no wonder you charge that for a steak.
1: Yeah, because some people are all messy eaters too. It goes everywhere.
0: Yeah, Christine, what did you take? What's your one little thing?
2: Hi, guys. I love taking the champagne or cocktail cups from Mad Max.
0: From Mad Max?
2: They're huge.
0: How many have you taken?
2: I've got six now. I just wanted a set.
1: She wanted a set. I love you, Christine.
0: Those big fishbowl margarita things, is that what they are? Yeah, I know the ones.
1: What do you put in them at home, Christine?
2: Oh, whatever I want. Sometimes vodka and orange. Sometimes I do cocktails.
0: Perfect. Party at Christine's this weekend.
1: I love it. Oh, my God. It makes me so happy.
0: Kylie, what have you taken? What's your one little thing?
3: It wasn't me, but it was for our house.
0: Yep.
3: My sister-in-law, we had gone for dinner and the restaurant had just, like, refurbished and they had good silverware. So she took two full dinner sets, like, knives, forks and spoons.
1: How?
3: She put them in the bottom of a pram and then proceeded to give them to us as we were moving out for the, our house. And we still have them to this day. That was, like, 22 years ago, probably.
1: That's your good silverware.
3: It was.
1: My fancy dinners.
0: I just realised we can't get in touch with Matt Moran because I'm pretty sure, and I don't think he'd mind me saying, he is ice fishing at the moment with Gordon Ramsay.
1: Where? Like in the middle of like Antarctica or something?
0: Yeah, somewhere crazy. They do it every year.
1: It's quite amazing.
0: Just, you know,
1: what a life.
0: Yeah.
1: What a life.
0: I'll text him and say how much gets stolen from his joints.
1: Okay.
0: Sean, what about you? What do you got?
4: So I may or may not be a member of some of the services, and in our mess halls, there's a lot of really good artwork, and some of my mates who like those usually receive them as Christmas gifts.
1: Okay. So. So good.
0: Thanks, Sean.
1: Oh, that's awesome.
0: Sean's done. He said his bit.
1: Yeah.
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6: 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Down to a very cool 10 tonight, a shower or two for your Thursday, tomorrow heading for a top of 17. And right now it's 13 degrees on Adelaide's Nova 919.
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4: I love that.
1: Only on Nova. On-

0: Alex Warren on this Wednesday night, Ricky Lee and Tim, and very soon, Akon. That's right, the singer that sounds like he's with the Chipmunks.
1: Lonely.
0: Maybe he's got what I've got. Maybe he needs some Vicks up his nose.
1: Bit of Vicks, bit of Codril Original.
0: Akon's had a terrible day at work listening and singing his own songs, so we'll get to that in a second. But Olivia Dean is in the country very soon, and there's some issues with who can go and at what age. So a new mum's bought tickets to the show. This is to Olivia's show. The same week that she found out that she was pregnant and vented her fury after learning that her newborn will now have to get a full-priced ticket to attend the show.
2: That's ridiculous. I'm so sorry.
0: Now, she inquired about the bag policy at Afterpay, and she was told that she's welcome to bring a prayer. That's good.
2: I thought she was going to leave the baby in the bag.
0: But the baby is going to require its own ticket despite being strapped to her the whole time. And they're saying all patrons must hold a valid ticket for entry regardless of age. Newborn.
2: And she's seated. She shall be seated. The baby is not taking up an extra seat. So someone will be missing out on these newly released tickets. So a mum who needs to get out for the night can take her bub.
0: Yeah.
3: It doesn't make any sense. I feel like there should be concessions. I understand they have to have rules, but there should be concessions for a baby strapped to a mother's body.
0: Yeah.
3: Like I get if you're taking a three-year-old or, if, you know, a little toddler because they're not going to sit on you the whole time. But a baby?
0: Yeah.
3: I don't like that.
2: I mean, you don't even have to pay for babies on planes.
3: No, it's two.
2: They can sit on your lap. They're free.
0: Yeah, that's right. All right, so the youngest at gigs. I've taken my daughter to a lot. I've taken her to Billy a few times. We took her to Billy.
3: I went with you to that. Harry Styles as well. But watching her watch Billie Eilish was one of the greatest moments of my life. It was like I got to sit in a crowd and watch a little girl who she watched someone that she idolises, and I got to watch the show through her eyes. It was the most amazing thing I've ever experienced.
2: You were there to witness a canon moment in real time.
3: A canon moment.
2: Yeah, a moment that completely alters the rest of her life, something that is a core memory.
3: Yeah.
2: That's special.
3: That's really cool.
0: A canon moment.
3: I've never heard of that. That's awesome.
0: Canon moment. All right. Let's go to Victoria.
4: How are you all?
0: Very good. How old was the kid at the gig?
4: Well, I went to the Sam Smith Unholy Tour concert.
0: Yeah.
3: I was there also. It was very fun.
0: It was unholy by all reports.
4: It was. But unfortunately, the child sitting next to us was about five. Mm-hmm. And about 20 minutes into it, the dad worked out it's very inappropriate for a five-year-old or any child of that age, really. And he ended up leaving.
3: Oh, that's a real shame. That's a real shame.
0: I think the description of the show is in the title though, right?
3: Yeah, Unholy. But also I think Unholy was at the very end of the show, wasn't it, Victoria? So maybe, the kids' favourite song was Unholy at the time and they wanted to see Sam perform it live, but then maybe it just wasn't right. I was actually sitting with Sam's fiancé and dad at the show.
0: And how did they go?
3: They had the greatest time. It was like watching your daughter
0: at
3: Billie Eilish, watching Sam Smith's dad watching Sam.
0: Yeah, that's pretty
3: special.
0: Like
3: the proud, it was very, very cool.
0: Anya, hello.
5: G'day, gang. Oh, look, I made the mistake. I bought tickets to Sting. That's not the mistake.
0: I would have said it was.
5: No. Oh, Tim, mate, it was at the Hunter Valley and I had my daughter was 12 weeks old and there was no way I was missing it, but it was 44 degrees.
2: Oh, no.
5: And I was just looking around for child services thinking it's 45 degrees, poor baby's just been born. But I was not going to miss Sting for anything.
3: He puts on such a great show, doesn't he?
0: What's your favourite Sting song, Anya?
5: Oh, God, Fields of Gold, just to be cheesy.
0: Oh, yeah.
3: It's not cheesy. It's beautiful.
0: It's no Englishman in New York, is it?
5: No.
3: So how did you go in the sun with a three-month-old, Anya?
5: Oh, I had to just move. I ended up moving my car to the very back of the track and just opened up the boot and left the aircon running. And I thought, if I get fined, screw it. No one came and told me off. I just moved my car right to the back.
3: I couldn't.
5: I was way too hot, but I was not missing it.
3: No,
0: I'm not missing Sting.
3: Doing what you got to do.
5: That's right.
0: Don't miss Sting. Bloody hell.
3: You can't miss Sting. And he goes for ages too. Oh,
0: he really goes for ages. And only makes you feel happy right at the end. Tabitha.
6: Hi. We went to the Taylor Swift concert and a friend's friend, she brought her 8-week-old.
0: Oh, 8 weeks for the Eras tour.
7: Yeah, she was dressed in a cute little lover's outfit and had little headphones on, but it was just cute.

0: was that? I love that. Up and About Wednesday night. That's Talk to You by Another.
1: That's
0: and
1: a vibe.
0: 54 Ultra.
1: Oh,
0: sounds like a petrol.
1: It really does.
0: You get it Shell Ready Express.
1: Don't forget your 54 Ultra.
0: Fill up with 54 Ultra. Bloody expensive at the moment. Very soon, our favourite, Bruce Isaacs from Sydney Uni, is here to tell us all what to watch because it's good watching weather at the moment while it's still chilly outside.
1: Suggestions are just so good. Like, it's really filling up my days.
0: I tell you what, going to an Akon concert would make me want to rush home and watch something on TV. In fact, I would never go to an Akon concert.
1: Would that be the worst day of your life?
0: It would be. Why is Akon in the news?
1: Well, Akon's in the... First of all, I want to know, 13, 24, 10, what's the worst thing you've had to do at work? You know, people do crazy things at work. They get asked to do ridiculous things.
0: Real jobs.
1: Real jobs. Now, Akon has a very real job. You know, he sings, lonely. Now so
0: lonely. It's not one of my favourites.
1: No. It's not really up your alley. That's okay.
0: Do you like it?
1: Is the worst thing about your job that you have to play that song sometimes?
0: Mainly the Ariana Grande, Hate That I Made You Love You. That's the worst part of my day.
1: Got it. So Akon, you know, he's a very successful artist. He gets paid a lot to do his job. And sure, that's outrageous for lots of people. But he got paid $1 million to go and do a private gig for someone, right? A very wealthy family paid Akon $1 million because their daughter absolutely loves him. So he's arrived at this place. They've flown him in. They've done all the right things. His rider's there in his room. Every single thing that he's asked for is there.
0: They've spent heaps, more than the million.
1: They've spent heaps. Right, $1 million is his fee. They bring him and his whole crew and all of his, you know, production specs, all of the stuff is all there.
0: All the other chipmunks.
1: He's really...
0: Alvin and Simon and Theodore.
1: So he's pumped, right? He's like, this is awesome. You know, I'm going and, you know, this happens in the music industry. You go and you get paid to perform at someone's birthday party or at their, you know, their bar mitzvah or something like that. And he rocks up, he turns up to do the gig. He's waiting for the crowd to arrive in this massive place with all the lights and the lasers and the stage and all of the stuff. But there's only three people there. There's three people at this gig.
0: So all his fans?
1: It's the two parents and the daughter.
0: Oh.
1: And he starts his show.
0: Yeah.
1: He starts his show and they go, stop, stop, stop, stop, stop.
2: I go into my show in the middle of it. She said, no, stop, stop. And I was like, what's going on, sweetheart? Everything okay? She's like, I want to hear Mr. Lonely. I said, that's it? She said, yes, can you just play that first? I said, okay, no problem. So the song finished. She's like, ah. Again.
0: Nah.
2: Again. Hour. That's all we put.
3: No way.
0: That's kind of cool, though.
1: It's kind of cool.
0: If
1: but
0: they're paying for it.
1: I know, but as an artist, like he's got a whole show ready to perform.
0: They and probably should have told him that before.
1: I know, but it's a little bit, I know it's ridiculous because he got paid $1 million to go and do this thing. But that's the worst thing he's ever had to do is just perform one song over and over for three people.
0: That's pretty good.
1: It would be all right, a soul destroying.
0: Yeah.
1: But then he would just be thinking $1 million.
0: Yeah, $1 million. $1 million. Play Lonely. I couldn't hear Lonely for an hour straight for $1 million.
1: Really?
0: No.
1: I reckon you could.
0: Maybe.
1: I reckon you could.
0: Why don't we try it? Let's try it. Rochelle, worst thing at work.
4: Oh, guys, well, I work in childcare and one of the children pooed their undies and it was a huge one. Like, it was everywhere. So I had to do it because it's my job.
0: Of course. Yeah. Well, it's not your child. It's like, that's extra.
1: I know.
0: Kelly, worst thing you had to do at work, Akon style?
5: I had to repair someone's finger after they chopped it off.
1: What?
0: Is that what you do for a living? Like, that kind
1: of
0: thing?
1: Are you a nurse?
5: No. No, that was just a freak accident and I just happened to be the one that had to do first aid.
1: Oh, good on you, Kelly. Well done.
0: What do you do for work normally? That's not attaching fingers.
5: It's for a packaging company.
1: There we go. Oh, so maybe a little accident. Someone did a little on their finger. Ah!
0: A little gaffer.
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7: 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Got a crash in North Adelaide, King William Road near War Memorial Drive, Kidman Park 2 Grange Road near Frogmore Road, the airport's at Donald Bradman Drive near May Terrace, roads are closed, Virginia due to works, Penfield Road between Ranger Road and Heaslip Road, and Lewiston due to flooding, Baker Road between Port Gawler Road and Robinson Road. What's saucy, cheesy and baked to perfection? faster pastas, pasta bakes and selected pizzas, all at one great $23.90 price and with free garlic bread, only at Fasta Pasta. Down to a cool 10 tonight, a shower or two tomorrow and 17, and right now it's 13 degrees on Adelaide's Never 919.
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0: corner, the Matty Rose show as well.
1: What have we got?
0: Just took a big inhale and moved to the microphone. Bruce
1: really,
0: Isaacs is here.
1: I was really breathing it. Oh, it's our man!
2: What you watching? Tell me what you're watching.
0: Bruce Isaacs is here, associate professor in film studies at the University of Sydney and, of course, host of the Film versus Film podcast. Let's talk about things for this week. And I'm surprised there's any room at the movies for anything that's not The Odyssey or Spider-Man.
3: Yes.
0: But The End of Oak Street is at the movies. What's this one?
4: Yes, opening later this week. This is a kind of, I don't know, sort of semi-Steven Spielberg. It's a family film as well. It's an old school family movie. Ewan McGregor and Anne Hathaway.
0: It's about time Anne Hathaway got some work.
4: I actually like that Ewan McGregor's in this, but he's not renting out a train spotting. He's like he's like an old school family man now.
1: Yeah,
4: he's
1: he looks
4: grown
1: like
4: up,
1: a clean cut kind of like dad haircut,
4: exactly, and a little bit dowdy.
1: Yeah,
4: and I kind of think I used to worship renting out of train spotting. Right, like I wanted to be this guy. So suddenly, and then what happens is there's a kind of portal, and the street goes into a world of dinosaurs and you know, prehistoric monsters, and they have to survive.
1: And from the producer, J.J. Abrams.
4: From J.J. Abrams.
0: I think that's Gracie's dad,
1: Gracie
0: right?
1: Abrams' dad.
4: Is that true?
1: Yeah.
4: I had no idea.
1: Yeah.
4: But J.J. Abrams done a lot of great things. Lost is one of my favorites, the TV show. So just to say, go check that out. I'm taking my son to see it tonight.
0: Okay, amazing. That is The End of Oak Street. Now, this is one I misread when I saw it on Disney Plus the other day. I thought it was a different word, but it's definitely The Shards.
1: There's a D in there, not a T.
0: I'm like, they're making a film about
1: what?
0: No, The Shards.
4: So this is the one I'm most excited about this week. I don't know, are you guys into Bret Easton Ellis at all? Do you know Bret Easton Ellis is an author?
1: No.
4: He wrote a book called American Psycho.
0: Oh, yeah, okay. I've read that and watched the
4: movie.
0: Christian Bale film.
4: Which I think is a great movie. And
0: I like
4: it
0: too.
4: Just to
1: I watched
4: say,
1: it like 2 weeks ago. It's so good.
4: How great is it, right?
1: We watch it all the time. It's really good.
0: I got the book when I was a kid.
4: I don't know what that says about you, Ricky, okay?
1: It's just fascinating.
4: It
1: and
4: is
1: he's
4: great.
1: So brilliant.
0: I got the book when I was a kid.
4: Amazing.
0: It was wrapped in plastic.
4: Yes.
0: The book was wrapped in plastic.
4: So I remember going to bookshops and being fascinated because it was wrapped. It was the only book wrapped in plastic and it had an R rated.
0: Yeah.
4: You know, like the VHS?
1: Yep.
4: R rated? This book had an R rating.
0: Yeah.
1: Awesome.
4: So, like, for me, it was my mission in life is to get this book and read it, right? This show is based on his life as he's imagined his life as late high school. It's the last year of high school. They're very rich kids living in the valley. They go to Malibu, they drive Mercedes. And if that kind of thing offends you, then this is not going to be for you, right?
1: Mm-hmm.
4: But I got to say, I loved it because it's all about this generation of wealthy, superficial, narcissistic kids. And I just loved spending that time with them. I mean, and also I should say, there's a serial killer killing people and they get involved with this.
1: A little subplot.
0: So that's The Shards on Disney Plus. And finally, The Lanterns on HBO Max.
4: Huge hype around this show.
0: What is this one?
4: So The Lanterns, it's based on the Green Lantern, the superhero kind of franchise. There was a movie called The Green Lantern. Did you guys see it with Ryan Reynolds, 2011? If you didn't, you're very lucky.
1: Okay.
0: Because I'm not a Ryan Reynolds guy.
4: Okay, yeah. So it was a really dodgy
0: a bit
4: movie.
0: Schmactory.
1: You're really not a fan, especially not now.
4: It destroyed the Green Lantern for universe, right? And so now they're rebooting it as a show, but it's much more kind of serious. And they've brought in heavyweight actors. Carl Chandler, I don't know if you guys remember him from Wolf of Wall Street or Friday Night Lights.
1: The cop in Wolf of the FBI agent from Wolf of Wall Street.
4: Yeah. Check out Lanterns because what they've done is they've merged the superhero genre and the investigate a murder detective genre. And I just think there's this movement to try to make superhero things a little bit more interesting and a bit richer.
0: Well, you said that about Spider-Man.
4: Exactly.
0: Yeah,
4: and I think Spider-Man's done very well. And this is another example. And I compare it to something like Andor in the Star Wars universe.
1: That though, appeals to me because I'm not a huge fan of like the Marvel and the universe and all that. It's really not my jam. If you make it a little more drama and a little more, I don't know.
0: Dirty.
1: Yeah, that kind of appeals to me a lot more.
4: Just like a bit more grown up.
1: Yeah.
4: Right?
0: I mean, The Lanterns on HBO Max, The Shards on Disney Plus, and The End of Oak Street at the movies.
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8: A few crashes across town this evening. Firstly, in North Adelaide on King William Road near War Memorial Drive. In Kidman Park, another on Grange Road near Frogmore Road. Also at the airport on Sir Donald Bradman Drive near May Terrace. Roadworks closing Penfield Road between Ranger and Heaslip Roads in Virginia. Flooding through Lewiston, Baker Road shut between Port Gawler and Robertson Roads. And urgent telco works underway through Kilkenny on David Terrace near Kilkenny Road. There's a speed camera active along Goodwood Road through Colonel Light Gardens. 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Down to 10 overnight, cloudy with a bit of rain around tomorrow and a top of 17. Right now it's 12 degrees on Adelaide's Nova 919.
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2: Final look at the roads, and there's still a bit going on tonight. Crashes through North Adelaide, King William Road near War Memorial Drive, along Grange Road near Frogmore Road through Kidman Park and the airport, Sir Donald Bradman Drive near May Terrace. Roadworks closing at Penfield Road between Ranger and Heathcote Roads in Virginia, flooding through Lewiston affecting Baker Road. That's shut between Port Gawler and Robertson Roads, and urgent telco works in Kilkenny on David Terrace near Kilkenny Road. What's saucy, cheesy and baked to perfection? 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Dropping down to 10 overnight, cloudy with a bit of rain around tomorrow and a top of 17. Right now, it's 12 degrees on Adelaide's Nova 919.
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4: Hello, Midnight friends, and welcome to the Midnight Hour.
0: How are you all doing this evening?
4: That's
0: this
4: good,
0: fine
4: isn't it?
0: Evening.
4: I feel like channeling the love god. Remember the love god Richard Mercer?
0: Oh, yeah. Love song dedication.
4: Yes.
0: What's the first song we're playing? Elizabeth Taylor. There we go.
4: Yes. This is to all the lovebirds out there.
0: It's Elizabeth Taylor. Taylor Swift.
4: We're also going to be talking about babies at gigs because I've always taken my kids to concerts, but never newborn babies. 6 months was the youngest.
0: Mm-hmm.
4: I took to a Neil Young and Crazy Horse show.
0: Well, because there's a little bit of contention with a mum who has a brand new baby.
4: Brand new.
0: Like brand spanking.
4: Bought the tickets like while she was pregnant.
0: Still has the stuff in its hair, brand new.
4: Yes. Maybe not that brand new. That's coming up very soon. Plus, stealing weird little things from pubs and restaurants, etc.
0: I like it. Bit of petty theft.
4: Petty theft is fine. Not siphoning millions of dollars.
0: No.
4: And Akon had the worst day ever at work. Yes, listening to his own music. It's all coming up. But right now, the love songs continue with Elizabeth Taylor by Taylor Swift.
0: Or as it says on the sheet, Elizabeth Tiala.
4: Oh, yeah, there's a lot of spelling issues on these sheets. But we get the gist.
0: That's all we

0: Right around the country, this is Ricky Lee and Tim. Very soon, babies at concerts. We're going to talk about that because there's a young Olivia Dean fan who has a very, very, very fresh baby.
1: Yeah, and people are saying that they're going to have to buy, the mum's going to have to buy a full price ticket for the baby. That's not on.
0: Babies at gigs.
1: I'm Australian.
0: Coming up in a second, what is very Australian, I think, though, is Nick and Stuff from your local pub.
1: So the reason I wanted to talk about this is because there's been a robbery from a pub in Queensland. Not that kind of robbery. Just like a little petty theft situation from a pub in Queensland. Someone has posted a video of, I think it's the actual pub, have posted the video of a guy going up to the bar to order a beer.
0: Yep.
1: And as the barman's turned around to make the beer, he's kind of put his hands under the little Guinness beer mat.
0: He's taken the mat.
1: Yeah, I get it.
0: That's good.
1: And he's taken the mat.
0: Yeah, that's all right, isn't it?
1: Well,
0: I mean, we don't encourage it. But
1: no, but there's mixed feelings about it, right? Because people are saying it's un-Australian. Like, how dare you? You're stealing from your local pub. How dare you? But then there's heaps of people that are saying it's the most Australian thing ever to steal the little Guinness pub mat.
0: If it's your local pub, you're probably putting thousands of dollars into that joint a year.
1: Yeah, so you're like, you know, kind of checks
0: maybe
1: out.
0: I can take
1: right,
0: the mat home.
1: It's all right for the man cave.
0: And they'd get those mats for nothing.
1: Would they?
0: Yeah, like if it's a Guinness mat, the beautiful people at Guinness would provide the mat.
1: Okay, well, the
0: like you know when you go to cafes and they've got the Vatsa.
1: Yeah, they're not
0: umbrellas
1: they're not,
0: and stuff. They're given to them by the Vatsa.
1: Well, the pub
0: don't
1: has,
0: take them.
1: That'd be very hard to just walk away with. The pub has
0: big
1: said
0: Victoria umbrella
1: in the caption. How will people know we sell Guinness? Anyway, I think it's kind of what are your thoughts? It's kind of all right.
0: It's fine. Yeah. I think it is, yeah. I mean, don't do it all the time. That's like, I think here's my theory. You get one.
1: Okay, you get one.
0: So mine are the chopstick dragons.
1: Yep.
0: Your friend are the flutes.
1: My friend.
0: Yep, that you may or may not live with.
1: No. No, it's my friends.
0: And this guy, if that's his one and only little cheeky theft, I think that's okay.
1: There we go. It's just a little thing. It's just a teeny tiny little thing. It's like a little white lie. You know what I mean?
0: We should get our mate Matt Moran on to see how much gets stolen. Can we see if we can get Matt on to see how much gets stolen from his joints? Because it would be a lot.
1: It would be a lot of things.
0: Like the napkins and so. He told me what the dry cleaning bill is at some of his restaurants. It's just for the tablecloths and the napkins alone.
1: From us.
0: Like no wonder you charge that for a steak.
1: Yeah, because some people are all messy eaters too. It goes everywhere.
0: Yeah, Christine, what did you take? What's your one little thing?
2: Hi, guys. I love taking the champagne or cocktail cups from Mad Max.
0: From Mad Max?
2: They're huge.
0: How many have you taken?
2: I've got six now. I just wanted a set.
1: She wanted a set. I love you, Christine.
0: Those big fishbowl margarita things, is that what they are? Yeah, I know the ones.
1: What do you put in them at home, Christine?
2: Oh, whatever I want. Sometimes vodka and orange. Sometimes I do cocktails.
0: Perfect. Party at Christine's this weekend.
1: I love it. Oh, my God. It makes me so happy.
0: Kylie, what have you taken? What's your one little thing?
3: It wasn't me, but it was for our house.
0: Yep.
3: My sister-in-law, we'd gone for dinner and the restaurant had just, like, refurbished and they had good silverware, so she took two full dinner sets, like knives, forks and spoons.
1: How?
3: She put them in the bottom of a pram and then proceeded to give them to us as we were moving out for our house. And we still have them to this day. That was like 22 years ago, probably.
1: That's your good silverware.
3: It was.
1: It's my fancy dinners.
0: I just realised we can't get in touch with Matt Moran because I'm pretty sure, and I don't think he'd mind me saying, he is ice fishing at the moment with Gordon Ramsay.
1: Where? Like in the middle of like Antarctica or something?
0: Yeah, somewhere crazy. They do it every year.
1: It's quite amazing.
0: Just, you know,
1: what a life.
0: Yeah.
1: What a life.
0: I'll text him and say how much gets stolen from his joints.
1: Okay.
0: Sean, what about you? What do you got?
4: So I may or may not be a member of some of the services. And in our mess halls, there's a lot of really good artwork.
1: Yeah.
4: And some of my mates who like those usually receive them as Christmas gifts.
1: Okay.
0: Oh. Thanks, Sean.
1: Oh, that's awesome.
0: Sean's done.
1: He
0: said his bit.
1: Yeah.
5: This is Ricky Lee and Tim on Nova.
6: Attention, attention.
5: We have a birthday emergency.
6: Tomorrow, Nova's birthday payday, 5K Friday edition is guaranteed to be won.

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14: 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I love that.
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0: Ricky Lee and Tim here on Nova.
1: Very soon, Akon. That's right. The singer that sounds like he's with the Chipmunks.
2: Lonely.
1: Maybe he's got what I've got. Maybe he needs some Vicks up his nose.
2: Bit of Vicks, bit of Codril Original.
1: Akon's had a terrible day at work listening and singing his own songs. So we'll get to that in a second. But Olivia Dean is in the country very soon. And there's some issues with who can go and at what age. So a new mum's bought tickets to the show. This is to Olivia's show. The same week that she found out that she was pregnant and vented her fury after learning that her newborn will now have to get a full-priced ticket to attend the show.
2: That's ridiculous. I'm so sorry.
1: Now, she inquired about the bag policy at Afterpay and she was told that she's welcome to bring a pram. That's good.
2: I thought she was going to leave the baby in the bag.
1: But the baby is going to require its own ticket despite being strapped to her the whole time. And they're saying all patrons must hold a valid ticket for entry regardless of age. Newborn.
3: And she's seated. She'll be seated. The baby is not taking up an extra seat. So someone will be missing out on these newly released tickets. So a mum who needs to get out for the night can take her bub.
1: Yeah.
4: It doesn't make any sense. I feel like there should be concessions. I understand they have to have rules, but there should be concessions for a baby strapped to a mother's body.
1: Yeah.
4: Like I get if you're taking a three-year-old or, a little toddler because they're not going to sit on you the whole time. But a baby?
1: Yeah.
4: I don't like that.
3: I mean, you don't even have to pay for babies on planes.
4: No, it's two.
3: They can sit on your lap. They're free.
1: Yeah, that's right. All right, so the youngest at gigs. I've taken my daughter to a lot. I've taken her to Billy a few times. We took her to Billy.
4: I went with you to that. Harry Styles as well. But watching her watch Billie Eilish was one of the greatest moments of my life. It was like I got to sit in a crowd and watch a little girl who she watched someone that she idolises, and I got to watch the show through her eyes. It was the most amazing thing I've ever experienced.
3: You were there to witness a canon moment in real time.
4: A canon moment.
3: Yeah, a moment that completely alters the rest of her life, something that is a core memory.
4: Yeah.
3: That's special.
4: Well, that's really good. Cool.
1: A canon moment.
4: I've never heard of that. That's
1: write that
4: awesome.
1: Down. Canon moment. All right. Let's go to Victoria.
5: How are you all?
1: Very good. How old was the kid at the gig?
5: Well, I went to the Sam Smith Unholy Tour concert.
1: Yeah.
4: I was there also. It was very fun.
1: Unholy by all reports.
5: It was. But unfortunately, the child sitting next to us was about five.
4: Mm-hmm.
5: And about 20 minutes into it, the dad worked out it's very inappropriate for a five-year-old or any child of that age, really. And he ended up leaving.
4: Oh, that's a real shame. That's a real shame.
1: I think the description of the show is in the title though, right?
4: Yeah, Unholy. But also I think Unholy was at the very end of the show, wasn't it, Victoria? So maybe, the kids' favourite song was Unholy at the time and they wanted to see Sam perform it live, but then maybe it just wasn't right. I was actually sitting with Sam's fiancé and dad at the show.
1: And how did they go?
4: They had the greatest time. It was like watching your daughter
1: at
4: Billie Eilish, watching Sam Smith's dad watching Sam.
1: Yeah, that's pretty
4: like
1: special.
4: Like the proud, it was very, very cool.
1: Anya, hello.
6: G'day, gang. Oh, look, I made the mistake. I bought tickets to Sting. That's not the mistake.
1: I would have said it was.
6: No. Oh, Tim, mate, it was at the Hunter Valley and I had my daughter was 12 weeks old and there was no way I was missing it, but it was 44 degrees.
4: Oh, no.
6: And I was just looking around for child services thinking it's 45 degrees, poor baby just been born. But I was not going to miss Sting for anything.
4: Oh, he puts on such a great show, doesn't
1: he? What's your favourite Sting song, Anya?
6: Oh, God, Fields of Gold, just to be cheesy.
1: Oh, yeah.
4: It's not cheesy. It's beautiful.
1: It's no Englishman in New York, is it?
6: No.
4: So how did you go in the sun with a three-month-old, Anya?
6: Oh, I had to just move. I ended up moving my car to the very back of the track and just opened up the boot and left the aircon running. And I thought, if I get fined, screw it. No one came and told me off. I just moved my car right to the back.
4: I
6: couldn't. I was way too hot, but I was not missing it.
4: No,
1: not missing Sting.
4: Doing what you got to do.
6: That's right.
1: Don't miss Sting. Bloody hell.
4: You can't miss Sting. And he goes for ages too. Oh,
1: he really goes for ages. And only makes you feel happy right at the end. Tabitha.
7: Hi. We went to the Taylor Swift concert and a friend's friend, she brought her 8-week-old.
1: Oh, 8 weeks for the Eras tour.
7: Yeah, she was dressed in a cute little lover's outfit and had little headphones on, but it was just the sweetest thing.
4: Oh, so cute. Little teeny tiny baby Swiftie.
7: Yep.
1: I love that.
8: Ricky Lee and Tim.
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0: You are on Nova. This is Ricky Lee and Tim. Very soon, our favourite, Bruce Isaacs from Sydney Uni, is here to tell us all what to watch because it's good watching weather at the moment while it's still chilly outside.
1: Suggestions are just so good. Like, it's really filling up my days.
0: I tell you what, going to an Akon concert would make me want to rush home and watch something on TV. In fact, I would never go to an Akon concert.
1: Would that be the worst day of your life?
0: It would be. Why is Akon in the news?
1: Well, Akon's in the... First of all, I want to know, 13, 24, 10, what's the worst thing you've had to do at work? You know, people do crazy things at work. They get asked to do ridiculous things.
0: Real jobs.
1: Real jobs. Now, Akon has a very real job. You know, he sings, lonely. Now so
0: lonely. It's not one of my favourites.
1: No. It's not really up your alley. That's okay.
0: Do you like it?
1: Is the worst thing about your job that you have to play that song sometimes?
0: Mainly the Ariana Grande,
1: Got it.
0: Hate That I Made You Love You. That's the worst part of my day.
1: Got it. So Akon, you know, he's a very successful artist. He gets paid a lot to do his job. And sure, that's outrageous for lots of people. But he got paid $1 million to go and do a private gig for someone, right? A very wealthy family paid Akon $1 million because their daughter absolutely loves him. So he's arrived at this place, they've flown him in, they've done all the right things, his rider's there in his room, every single thing that he's asked for is there.
0: They've spent heaps, more than the million.
1: They've spent heaps. Right, $1 million is his fee. They bring him and his whole crew and all of his, you know, production specs, all of the stuff is all there.
0: All the other chipmunks.
1: He's really...
0: Alvin and Simon and Theodore.
1: So he's pumped, right? He's like, this is awesome. You know, I'm going and, you know, this happens in the music industry. You go and you get paid to perform at someone's birthday party or at their, you know, their bar mitzvah or something like that. And he rocks up, he turns up to do the gig. He's waiting for the crowd to arrive in this massive place with all the lights and the lasers and the stage and all of the stuff. But there's only three people there. There's three people at this gig.
0: So all his fans?
1: It's the two parents and the daughter.
0: Oh.
1: And he starts his show.
0: Yeah.
1: He starts his show and they go, stop, stop, stop, stop, stop.
2: I go into my show in the middle of it. She said, no, stop, stop. And I was like, what's going on, sweetheart? Everything okay? She's like, I want to hear Mr. Lonely. I said, that's it? She said, yes, can you just play that first? I said, okay, no problem. So the song finished. She's like, again.
0: Nah.
2: Again. Hour. That's all we put.
3: No way.
0: That's kind of cool, though.
1: It's kind of cool,
0: if
1: but
0: they're
1: it's,
0: paying for it.
1: I know, but as an artist, like he's got a whole show ready to perform.
0: They probably should have told him that before.
1: I know, but it's a little bit. I know it's ridiculous because he got paid $1 million to go and do this thing. But that's the worst thing he's ever had to do is just perform one song over and over for three people.
0: That's pretty good.
1: It would be all right, a bit soul-destroying.
0: Yeah.
1: But then he would just be thinking $1 million.
0: Yeah, $1 million.
1: $1 million.
0: Play Lonely. I couldn't hear Lonely for an hour straight for $1 million.
1: Really?
0: No.
1: I reckon you could.
0: Maybe.
1: I reckon you could.
0: Why don't we try it? Let's try it. Rochelle, worst thing at work.
4: Oh, guys, well, I work in childcare and one of the children pooed their undies and it was a huge one. Like, it was everywhere. So I had to do it because it's my job.
0: Of course. Yeah. Well, it's not your child. It's like, that's extra.
1: I know.
0: Kelly, worst thing you had to do at work, Akon style?
5: I had to repair someone's finger after they chopped it off.
1: What?
0: Is that what you do for a living? Like, that kind
1: Are
0: of thing?
1: Are you a nurse?
5: No. No, that was just a freak accident and I just happened to be the one that had to do first aid.
1: Oh, good on you, Kelly. Well done.
0: What do you do for work normally that's not attaching fingers?
5: It's for a packaging company.
1: There we go. Oh, so maybe a little accident. Someone did a little on their finger. Ah!
0: A little gaffer.
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0: Hey, this is Ricky Lee and Tim on Nova.
1: What have we got?
0: Just took a big inhale and moved to the microphone. Bruce
1: really,
0: Isaacs is here.
1: I was really breathing it. Oh, it's our man!
2: What you watching? Tell me what you're watching.
0: Bruce Isaacs is here, Associate Professor in Film Studies at the University of Sydney and, of course, host of the Film versus Film podcast. Let's talk about things for this week. And I'm surprised there's any room at the movies for anything that's not The Odyssey or Spider-Man.
3: Or Spider-Man, yes.
0: But The End of Oak Street is at the movies. What's this one?
4: Yes, opening later this week. This is a kind of, sort of semi-Steven Spielberg. It's a family film as well. It's an old-school family movie. Ewan McGregor and Anne Hathaway.
0: It's about time Anne Hathaway got some work.
4: I like that Ewan McGregor's in this, but he's not renting out a train spotting. He's like an old school family man now.
1: Yeah,
4: he's grown
1: like
4: up,
1: a clean cut kind of like dad haircut,
4: exactly, and a little bit dowdy.
1: Yeah,
4: and I kind of think I used to worship renting out of train spotting. Right, like I wanted to be this guy. So suddenly, what happens is there's a kind of portal, and their street goes into a world of dinosaurs and prehistoric monsters, and they have to survive.
1: And from the producer, J.J. Abrams.
4: From J.J. Abrams.
0: I think that's Gracie's dad,
1: Gracie,
0: right?
1: Gracie Abrams' dad.
4: Is that true?
1: Yeah.
4: I had no idea.
1: Yeah.
4: But J.J. Abrams done a lot of great things. Lost is one of my favorites, the TV show. So just to say, go check that out. I'm taking my son to see it tonight.
0: Okay, amazing. That is The End of Oak Street. Now, this is one I misread when I saw it on Disney Plus the other day. I thought it was a different word, but it's definitely The Shards.
1: There's a D in there, not a T.
0: I'm like, they're making a film about it.
1: What?
0: No, The Shards.
4: So this is the one I'm most excited about this week. I don't know, are you guys into Bret Easton Ellis at all? Do you know Bret Easton Ellis is an author?
1: No.
4: He wrote a book called American Psycho.
0: Oh, yeah, okay. I've read that and watched the
4: movie.
0: Christian Bale film.
4: Which I think is a great movie. And
0: I like
4: it
0: too.
1: I watched it like 2 weeks ago. It's so good.
4: How great is it, right?
1: We watch it all the time. It's really good.
0: I got the book when I was a kid.
4: I don't know what that says about you, Ricky, okay?
1: It's just fascinating.
4: It is great.
1: He's so brilliant.
0: I got the book when I was a kid.
4: Amazing.
0: It was wrapped in plastic.
4: Yes.
0: The book was wrapped in plastic.
4: So I remember going to bookshops and been fascinated because it was the only book wrapped in plastic and it had an R-rated.
0: Yeah.
4: You know, like the VHS?
1: Yep.
4: R-rated? This book had an R-rated.
0: Yeah.
1: Awesome.
4: So, like, for me, it was my mission in life is to get this book and read it, right? This show is based on his life as he's imagined his life as late high school. It's the last year of high school. They're very rich kids living in the valley. They go to Malibu. They drive Mercedes. And if that kind of thing offends you, then this is not going to be for you, right?
1: Mm-hmm.
4: But I got to say, I loved it because it's all about this generation of wealthy, superficial, narcissistic kids. And I just loved spending that time with them. I mean, and also I should say, this is a serial killer killing people and they get involved with this.
1: A little subplot.
0: So that's The Shards on Disney Plus. And finally, The Lanterns on HBO Max.
4: Huge hype around this show.
0: What is this one?
4: So The Lanterns, it's based on the Green Lantern, the superhero kind of franchise. There was a movie called The Green Lantern. Did you guys see it with Ryan Reynolds, 2011? If you didn't, you're very lucky.
1: Okay.
0: Because I'm not a Ryan Reynolds guy.
4: Okay, yeah. So it was a really dodgy
0: movie.
4: It's a bit
0: schmactory.
1: You're really not a fan, especially not now.
4: It destroyed the Green Lantern for the universe, right?
1: No.
4: And so now they're

0: doing it as a show, but it's much more kind of serious. And they've brought in heavyweight actors. Carl Chandler, I don't know if you guys remember him from Wolf of Wall Street or Friday Night Lights.
1: The FBI agent from Wolf of Wall Street. Yeah.
0: Check out Lanterns, because what they've done is they've merged the superhero genre and the investigate a murder detective genre. And I just think there's this movement to try to make superhero things a little bit more interesting and a bit richer.
2: Well, you said that about Spider-Man.
0: Exactly. Yeah, and I think Spider-Man's done very well. And this is another example. And I compare it to something like Andor in the Star Wars universe.
1: That though, appeals to me, because I'm not a huge fan of like the Marvel and the universe and all that. It's really not my jam. If you make it a little more drama and a little more, I don't know.
2: Dirty.
1: Yeah, that kind of appeals to me a lot more.
0: Just like a bit more grown up.
1: Yeah.
2: Right? 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
14: Jodie and Hazy. In the
15: morning. So it's that time of the morning. It's penciled in here. It's circled on the rundown. It says intervention time.
1: Oh.
15: So who's the intervention for? Is it for me or is it for Jodie?
1: It's for you, Hazy.
15: Oh, great.
1: Oh, dear.
15: Good stuff. Oh. Appreciate this. A nice little switch up. You have a break. You sit this one out, Jodes.
1: Mm.
15: You jump in on the feedback.
1: Okay. Jodie, you missed
16: Another very important work meeting yesterday. Yeah. No, it was fine.
15: Classic.
16: You were there for the meeting, but then you left and that was all fine. And Hazy...
15: Is that what it's about, Joe, is missing the work meeting again?
16: Oh, you wish.
17: No. Sorry, big Tex had announced his retirement and I had to dash off.
15: Oh, okay.
17: Sorry about that.
16: You should have instead stayed for this announcement that grossed everyone in our office out yesterday from your mate over here.
15: Bloody HR again. Here we go.
17: She on speed dial. She in your...
15: What have
17: you
15: got?
17: You know in your phone how you have frequent contacts?
15: Yeah.
17: Is she there?
15: I don't know what I said, but I was joking, okay? I was just joking.
16: You
15: wasn't.
16: You weren't, though.
15: No, what is it?
16: Hazy said,
17: oh, no.
16: I now have to shave my butt cheeks.
15: Oh, yeah, I did say that. Yeah. Oh, thank you very much. I appreciate that. We had a discussion about my manscaping because I had my legs out and people were throwing a few questions at me like, what's going on with the legs? Why are they so almost shiny?
17: Yeah.
15: I said, well, I don't shave them. I clip them.
17: Okay.
15: And I manscape.
17: Yeah.
15: But I've taken the next step in my manscaping because my wife hates manscaping at all.
17: Right.
15: But she said, and she noticed the other day after I'd manscaped and I was naked, she was like, what's going on with your bum? Your bum hair's so long and all the other hair doesn't exist. So she's like, you're either all in or you're all out, okay? You can't just have this long flowing bum hair off the cheeks. So I said, righto. Well, let's get it going. So now I shave my bum cheeks.
17: You've got butt fluff.
15: Yeah. Not anymore, I don't.
16: You could have heard a pin drop in the office. We were on board with the shaving the legs. You're talking about your ear hairs.
17: Yes.
16: Fine. But then the bum cheeks was just a little step too far for the open plan.
15: A lot of questions that came from it as well. In fact, it actually drew inspiration for me to start a little Instagram video, and I never do this.
17: Okay.
15: Come with me on my journey as I shave myself. I start at the calves and work my way up. Eventually the hamstrings, the chest, and now the bum.
17: Wait, I too have questions. How do you rotate as to not...
16: Oh, no, he demonstrated how to...
17: You don't line your back like a turtle.
15: You can sort it. Yeah, can do that if you need to do it that way.
16: There's some really
15: tilt the legs back.
16: Disturbing CCTV footage from our office yesterday, Jody. Yeah. Which I'm sure the HR woman's already got a hold of.
15: Yeah, whatever you do, don't talk to the Clippers either. I've seen some stuff.
17: You could just hear the Clippers as you lie on your back start screaming.
15: Yeah, you'd hear the Clippers as well, like as I come to the room looking for the Clippers, like, no. All right, we'll do it. What are we doing? The bum? No. It's not part of the contract.
17: Do you know, producer Lucy, when you go and have a spray tan, right, either in person or in one of those booths, we were talking about this yesterday, how you have to, like, tilt over.
15: Oh, yeah.
17: Do you do the tilt?
15: No, because I'm not going in. I'm just on the outside.
17: But under there's the crease. There's your ass crease.
15: Yeah.
16: To your thigh kind of thing.
15: Oh, yeah. It's between your hamstring and your glute. Yeah. No, not really.
17: You don't tilt.
15: Because my ass is so non-existent.
16: It's just one straight up.
15: It's just straight up. I got straight up. There's no definition there.
17: There's not even a 15-degree deviation in the Clippers.
15: No, the Clippers don't see that sort of area as well because it doesn't exist. So that's good for them, I guess.
17: I guess that's the upside.
18: This is Jody and Hazy on...

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5: The best pizza in the city. The best pizza on the street.
6: Yes. Adelaide's most awesome pizza. We have a top five at Jodes. Yesterday, we spoke to Alex. He's the owner from Mamma Mia Pizza, Ria in Gawler. Also, Farsetti's Normanville are in there, Brusco's Pizzeria in Hectorville, and Port Express Takeaway in Birkenhead. Should we speak to another finalist? Should we go to Salisbury? That's where we find Kapirisland Pizza, the owner, who's Johnny Kapiris. Johnny, good morning to you.
7: Hey, guys. How are you?
8: Yeah, we're good, Johnny. Congratulations. You must be stoked.
7: Oh, I'm very, very excited. This is a big thing for me.
6: Johnny Kapiris, why did you call it Kapirisland Pizza? No, I'm just got it. We worked it out. Mate, take us through your specialty and also take us through the origins. When did this all start?
7: I started off when I was a kid. My first job was making pizzas, and I just had a passion from then, from when I was 15 years old. And I ended up opening up a string of fruit shops and ended up putting a pizza bar in the fruit shop. But Kapirisland, where I sold the fruit shops, and then we started about 2 years ago at Glynn location.
8: Yeah.
7: And the rest is history.
6: Best pizza. What are we talking, Johnny? What do you got?
8: Yeah.
7: The Kapiris special. Ooh. It's pepperoni, extra sauce, extra cheese, and Italian sausage.
6: Jeez,
8: whoa, okay. It's a lot of meat and a lot of cheese.
6: Italian sausage, that's the key.
7: Italian sausage. Yeah. No, it's actually probably one of our best sellers.
8: Yeah. And do you have any sort of unusual orders, Johnny?
7: A while back I had an order for a pizza and I wanted chips on top as well. That was pretty unusual.
6: Yeah. Oh, that feels like the ultimate hangover pizza, don't you reckon?
8: It does. Someone's had a big night. Jeez, and God,
6: intense.
8: I need Johnny Kapiris' help here. Chips and pizza.
6: Who did he call? He's called Johnny. Hey, Johnny, congratulations, mate. Kapirisland Pizza in Salisbury, 26 Park Terrace in Salisbury. Congratulations, mate. Good luck. And if nothing else, you know that you've got a loyal customer base, which is really nice.
7: Yeah, no, it's very, very good.
0: Jodie and Hazy.
1: In the morning.
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1: We'll announce Adelaide's most awesome pizza Monday morning. 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
1: There is a new trend from Gen Zers, Andrew Hayes, and I know you love Gen Zer trends.
2: Yes, yeah. They're doing their own thing. They're extremely running their own race.
1: They are purposely not having sex.
2: Okay. This is good. This is a good thing.
1: Well, okay. We'll get to that in just a moment.
2: Because it complicates things.
1: Let me explain. It's the opposite to the famous hot girl summer. So you know how this time of year in the Northern Hemisphere it's hot. So everyone in Australia heads overseas if you're young and explores the world.
2: Yeah, I'll give you do you want a bit of a hot girl summer sort of song? You want to see?
1: Yeah,
2: okay,
1: sure.
2: Let's see what I got here. Okay. This will do. From the top, make it drop. That's good. Yeah, that's good for a hot girl summer, is it not?
1: It's not what they're doing.
2: No, okay, good.
1: Singles are embracing boy sobriety. Yes, that's right, boy sobriety, choosing to practice celibacy instead of endless swiping and disappointing exchanges with disappointing men. And in doing so, they're protecting their emotional well-being, they say.
2: This is good.
1: Do you think it's good? It has been dubbed the nun girl summer. So apparently being celibate overseas is all the rage.
2: So this feels like a move that the Gen Zers make. It's probably something that you realise maybe in your mid-30s.
1: Mm.
2: It's like they're ahead of their time.
1: Yeah, they're good, aren't they? So it's gaining traction on social media as creators share their own boy sober stories with Gen Z leading the charge. Good on you guys.
2: Can I take you back to my teens and what it was like?
1: I always get very nervous going back to your teenage years, but here we go.
2: And so you should, because when I look back, gosh, I would have done things differently. Mm. So it was around 2000 when the movie American Pie came out.
1: Right.
2: And the whole premise, the plot of that, and it was pretty much the anthem. Like, it was the movie.
1: It was.
2: That we were obsessed with.
1: Yeah.
2: And the whole plot was for a bunch of blokes in school to lose their virginity.
1: Yes.
2: So it went from, you know, losing your virginity or taking that next step into adulthood, etc., not being fun, being insanely stressful.
3: No longer will our penises remain flaccid and unused. By God, we will not stand by and watch history condemn us into celibacy. Amen.
4: I like that.
3: Yes, we will make a stand. We will succeed.
5: About time!
3: We will get laid! Yes!
2: So losing your virginity back when I was, so this was when I was like 15 or 16.
1: Yeah.
2: So losing your virginity wasn't, it was stressful.
1: Yeah.
2: It had to be done.
1: Okay.
2: And as soon as you got that done, and then you could move on to the next phase of your life. So Gen Z is doing something like this is excellent.
1: Is it a situation where it had to be done so you could go back and tell all your mates about it?
2: Maybe a little bit, but also it was like, and because it was like, I've got to get this burden out of the way.
1: Yeah.
2: It wasn't fun.
1: No.
2: Like it was an experience you look back and go, gosh, you just wish that when you were older and you realised that there was no stress, there was no pressure, the pressure from your other little idiot mates, that you just run your own race and do it at a time that suits you. Mm. And then maybe if you did that, it would be a really beautiful, enjoyable thing.
1: Yeah. Maybe if you're in a long-term relationship with someone you cared about, it might mean a bit more.
2: Yes.
1: I don't know. Just a thought.
2: Yes. If that's changed, though, if that's what the kids are thinking now, like there's no pressure to get it done, then that is excellent, because I feel like every single generation will teach their kids that. But maybe this generation coming through, maybe if it's led by the Gen Zers and they're painting the path, and it's a good thing, right?
1: Maybe I'm too afraid to ask this, but did you get the job done in the end?
2: I would say that there's a lot of people, including myself, that it was so stressful and it was a chore.
1: Yeah.
2: That there would have been several times where the job wasn't done.
1: Oh, too much.
2: Yeah.
1: Wow.
2: And it shouldn't be like that.
1: No.
2: It should be a beautiful moment when you're ready to do it.
1: Yeah, but
2: not something that you have to tick off like, oh, gosh, has it happened yet? Has it happened yet?
1: Yeah.
2: And it was because of movies like that where the sole objective was to lose their virginity before they finished high school.
1: I wonder if boys have changed. I do wonder.
2: Well, if there's trends like this happening.
1: No, but this is the girls leading the charge.
2: Yeah,
1: it's not the boys.
2: Yeah,
1: the boys would be going to Europe thinking,
2: but the girls are in charge. The girls are in charge and they're leading the way.
1: Yes.
2: They're going to set the rules, which is excellent. So if they're doing things like this, then this is fantastic. Maybe it'll change the tune and the idea of the boys.
1: Well, the key takeaway here is you should have never watched American Pie.
2: Oh, no, big time. Your journey, though, was it different back then?
1: I think the boys were the same. But my experience was vastly different from yours.
2: All right. Would you share it? Can we go through it next?
1: I don't know. Oh, maybe.
2: Okay. Righto. Is it?
1: If it helps young girls, then maybe.
2: Okay. Well, then let's
1: God, I hope my kids aren't listening.
2: You're locked in now, Jodes. Let's go through it next.

0: is Jodie and Hazy on Nova.
1: We are talking about Nun Girl Summers, which is the new trend from the Gen Zers.
2: Run your own race.
1: So basically, they're heading to Europe, and traditionally when you go over there, it's all about being a bit loose and fun and having some drinks and exploring and finding yourself and all the bits. Now, girls are preserving their emotional well-being by being boy sober.
2: Yeah.
1: So giving it a big old wide berth. Sorry about that, boys.
2: Nun Girl Summer. Boy sobriety. Okay. I like those words, boy sobriety.
1: Can you imagine the boys in Europe? What trend? Hey?
2: Oh, here comes those Aussie girls. Oh, they just walk straight past us to a wellness retreat. What is going on here?
1: And you were talking about how much pressure was on you as a 16, 17, whatever year old, just to get the job done.
2: Well, yeah, so I respect this trend where that's not the top priority. Mm. Now, we're talking about movies like American Pie, which came out in 2000, where the sole focus was to lose your virginity before you left high school.
1: Yeah.
2: And there was pressure on. In our sort of generation, there was pressure on that it had to be done, it had to be done, and then you could move on. But once that was ticked off, so it wasn't fun, it wasn't enjoyable, it was a genuine burden, and it shouldn't be like this. So trends like this are good. And you said you'd share your experience.
1: I didn't say in explicit detail, though.
2: Well, not in explicit detail. You also gave us a couple of minutes to warn your kids if they're listening.
1: My kids?
2: Yes.
1: Yes. Yes.
2: Your kids if they're listening that mum's about to say some things that make you going to go, bah!
1: If dad's in the car, can you turn the radio off immediately, if not sooner, please? No, I think the advice from mums to daughters, and I will have to have this chat with my girls who are entering the teenage era, is make it meaningful. So don't just do it for the sake of doing it, which is what you were saying you felt like you had to do. But I think for girls it's different. It's like make sure there's an emotional connection. Make sure you care about that person. Make sure, more importantly, that person cares about you. So I think girls have always, since the beginning of time, approached it a little bit differently. Like it's not just, all right, we got to get it done. We got to get it done so we can go back and tell all our girlfriends this is what we did. Yep. It's very much and has always been for women much more. Sex has always been more about emotion, I think. So for me, I was in a long-term relationship in high school. So I went out with a boy. I won't name him. But we were together for a long time. We very deeply cared about each other. It was first love stuff. So that's what happened. That was my first experience of that. But it also involved what it was called back in the day. It's like a wine cask, but it's a box of Nikoff. So it's basically vodka and orange juice.
2: Oh, my God!
1: So that was heavily involved. So soon after...
2: The ultimate aphrodisiac.
1: So that was involved, and soon after said event, there was me with my head in a toilet.
2: Oh,
1: so
2: yeah.
1: it was yucky, and it wasn't what, picture perfect or anything like that. And I think that's what teenagers do. They build it up. It's going to be this beautiful, gorgeous, flawless experience. It never will be.
2: Well, it's not going to be flawless.
1: No.
2: Like even...
1: No one knows what they're doing, people.
2: Yeah, geez, you're fumbling your way through.
1: Yeah.
2: But more so, and that's the key, isn't it? They're doing it when you're ready.
1: Yeah.
2: And it's a pleasurable experience instead of it being a genuine burden.
1: Yeah, instead of feeling pressured into doing it by whoever you're with at the time.
2: So... What age do you have that conversation with your kids? Because I feel like each and every time you hear what the kid's doing, things are happening earlier and earlier and earlier.
1: Yeah, yeah. I don't know. Mine are too young at the moment, at 14 and 13. I don't really have too much interest in boys at all.
2: Yeah.
1: So we're not even remotely there yet. But I don't know. I guess around 16, I would hope that would be enough time.
2: Well, I don't know. Would it be? Would it be enough time?
1: Yeah. Neither one of them.
2: Well, it depends on the individual.
1: They're too busy playing sport and dancing and doing all those things. They don't really care for boys at the minute.
2: Do you think they'll be open to that conversation too, by the way, or would it be extremely awkward?
1: No, mine, we're pretty close. So we can discuss all that stuff without embarrassment. So I would hope that when the time came, they would come to me and say, this is what's happening.
2: Yeah, I wonder what it's like because I can look back now at my, and I had a beautiful relationship with my dad.
1: Yeah.
2: But we never actually had that conversation, I don't reckon.
1: No.
2: And that would have been incredibly awkward.
1: Oh.
2: So if you've got young girls and they're very open, and that's what I like even about my five-year-old girl, she's talking the whole time.
1: Yeah.
2: She talks about what's on her brain before he actually officially enters her brain.
1: Here's one for you. How are you going to go if she comes to you and starts talking about it?
2: I'd be fine with that because it means she was comfortable and she's open about it, which is good.
1: Yeah.
2: Which is really good because that's the absolute goal that your kids can talk openly about anything that's bothering them, if they're happy about it, if they're sad about it, if they've got a problem. That's what we're trying to give to our kids now creates something where they're safe enough to share that sort of stuff and work through it.
1: She's going to Cara first, you know that.
2: She's going to Cara, though. My son's going to Cara first as well, I reckon, which is fair enough.
1: Oh, no, I hope that he comes to you and talks to you about this stuff and you can encourage him to do exactly, you know, the opposite to what you experience, and that's, you know, don't feel pressure, mate, to do it.
2: Yeah.
1: Do it with a girl you actually really care about.
2: I think he's going to Cara because he knows that she's so much more wise.
1: Yeah, that's true.
2: He's like, Dad probably doesn't have the answers.
1: Dad's like the village idiot in the house.
2: Once again, congratulations to the Gen Zers.
1: Yes.
2: Who are running their own race, which is good.
1: And looking after themselves. Good on you guys.
0: Jody and Hazy. The original. The first. And now. The biggest game is back. It's Nova's cash or the car.
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1: Nathan, Nat and Sean. This is Nova.
13: Good morning, friends. It is Thursday morning. How are we?
14: Oh, wonderful. Good. Joel, how are you?
15: Yeah, I'm good. I think Thursday's the start of the weekend.
13: Agree.
14: Yeah,
15: that's the mental space I like to get into.
16: Late night shopping. Oh, late night shopping, we're all about it.
13: That is true, because often we've said to Joel, it's Friday today. He's like, what? Like, fully surprised what day of the week it is. So, yeah, yeah. That's because you're already in your weekend.
15: I'm a bit of a dumb hot mess.
13: Whatever. We know. on today's show, we meet an incredible woman. She is the stunt double for Matt Damon in The Odyssey.
14: You can't pick him apart.
13: It's unbelievable. She's 4'6" as well, which is amazing. Even more incredible. And Matt Damon himself said she has the best arms he's ever seen.
14: Wow. Big call. Fantastic.
13: Yeah, so we find out how she got into that career. It's incredible.
17: Wouldn't you tell anyone, everybody?
13: Yes.
15: I'd be opening with that before I even say
13: Matt,
15: hello.
13: Who's Matt Damon's best friend? Chris Hemsworth.
15: Oh, which means Lauren from Nova Melbourne.
13: Second best friend, Chris Hemsworth, which means Devin Dalton has better arms than Chris Hemsworth because he's seen them up close.
14: Well, there you go. Dodgy transactions. We're going to be talking about them, like swapping Pokemon cards in
13: with
14: an LA.
13: Questionable characters. And wrangling wildlife. You might have seen the footage of a girl in a restaurant who just grabs a bin chicken that shouldn't be there and carries it out like it's nothing.
15: So competent.
13: Unbelievable.
15: Like happens every day.
18: Let's get the party started. See you at the bar. You was hardly talking. That's when I knew that your heart was scarring. Friends to lovers need a part to star in. Like, wait, babe, let me.

0: Nova's Nathan, Nat and Sean.
1: Last night, if you're watching Channel 9 News, yes. And I know you saw this, Joel, and there was a story that's...
2: gripping the nation.
1: Yes, and let's get Michael Thompson to tell us what's coming up.
3: Thieves going to the extreme tonight. See the destructive toy store smash and grab all four Pokemon cards. Later this hour, why the popular childhood craze is sparking a nationwide crime wave.
1: Well, right, so we moved on from tobacco.
2: Toy Story 5 has taken a dark turn.
4: Wow. Yeah.
1: Pokemon cars, Joel. They're getting cars, right? They're smashing them through shops, ram raids, and they're stealing Pokemon cards.
4: Oh, my God, this song's a banger. Pokemon, wow, I didn't realise it was such a big thing again now. It was. I remember having Pokemon cards at school, but Trousseau, are you okay?
2: Let's go to the expert, our friend Sam Trousseau. Pokemon, have you got a Pokemon card around your neck today?
5: Yeah, got one today.
4: So what do you got?
5: Part of the uniform. Yeah, something like that, Joel,
2: So tell us what you did yesterday.
5: Well, my friend and I, we went on a deal yesterday, not one of those where we were ram raiding a shop.
1: Oh, just some drugs?
5: Okay. Yeah. We did go to Armadale and we did leave with a few $1,000s, Shawnee.
1: Okay.
5: It wasn't drugs. It was a Pokemon deal. My friend had been...
4: That's your drug.
5: Yeah, basically. Left with a high, that's for sure. But it was...
4: nerd.
5: No, we had been collecting them over the last couple of years. He'll open a few. He'll save a few.
2: Yes.
5: Probably about 3 years worth. And he sold half of his collection to a guy found on Marketplace.
4: Why? What, for the cash?
5: A little bit of clearance space. Nah, he's kept a few of the good ones that he likes, but just he had a couple of boxes in his house. Time to get rid of them. They've gone up in price.
2: They grow up so fast.
5: I know. We're 30 now, Joel. We got to grow up, you know.
4: They literally evolve.
5: Yeah. We walked out of there with $7,500.
1: How did this take place? Yeah. How did this take place and why were you involved?
5: Well, Shawnee, I was the muscle. The guns for hire.
1: Yeah.
5: If you couldn't tell, he called me yesterday and said, hey, I've got this deal. Guy through Facebook. Luckily, these days, you can do a bit of sleuthing with the Facebooks and found out he runs a stall at the markets half the time. He's got a bit of a shop that he's starting up and that
2: so,
5: as well.
2: So he had a chance that if he did do the dirty on you, you could find him again.
5: We knew where he worked and possibly where he lived. I was not prepared if shit went down in the house. I was probably a little bit underprepared.
1: Were you packing any heat?
5: There.
1: You have any knuckle dusters?
5: These guys, mate. We were prepared.
4: You're nimble.
5: But I think two of us, my thought was to... Pokemon card people aren't probably the most intimidating, so we thought we could take them if need be.
2: No, we know. We're looking at one.
5: Oh, yeah.
4: What is your favourite Pokemon Trousseau?
5: Too many. Torchic was my first one,
4: Torchic.
5: Joel. Yeah, no one will understand
4: what does she
5: that.
4: Do?
5: But,
2: so it ended up being a legit transaction?
5: Legit transaction. So we counted them all up, ticked them all off. Yep. We're in there for about 10 minutes chit-chatting with him.
4: Oh, you went indoors.
5: Walked out of his kitchen. And my mate had the $7,500 in his account. So you pay, I need it, yeah.
1: So just to be clear, you went into the house.
5: Yep.
4: What was the house like?
1: Armed with two big biceps, obviously.
5: Oh, ready to go. And a bucket full of Pokemon cards.
1: Joel was like, was the house...
4: There was a well-worn couch.
5: Well, no. And without me, it was Armadale Way, but pleasantly surprised. Yeah, no, it was okay.
1: You put any fake tattoos on, you know, one of those sleeves Armadale. You can get from that, like...
2: Yeah.
5: Tough myself
2: in,
5: up, you reckon?
2: In the show bag.
5: Yeah, exactly. Footy on, black on black.
1: I was thinking.
5: No.
4: So maybe you could have worn like a black belt and said, you know, like I'm a crafty expert or something.
2: So true. So when you went in there, did you have any thoughts that maybe you were going to get ripped off or that he was going to, that the money had gone through and it hadn't or, you know, or reversed the transaction or something?
5: Always in the back of your mind a little bit, but pretty much from the time he opened the door, was pretty friendly. You could tell was into
2: it.
5: I know, but it was him and his partner, I assume wife, and they're into it and collecting. He was telling me about it. He was just equally passionate Pokemon collectors. As well, just a couple of nerds getting along and made a bit of money. So
2: married.
1: There's a night out.
2: You can hear that?
1: There's a night out for you.
5: Made some friends. Aren't you guys proud of me, Mum and Dad?
4: I'm really proud of you. Yeah. That's a big excursion.
2: It is. Because so often you hear of something where you go, well, there's so many red flags there. Yeah. The first red flag is Facebook Marketplace. And you go, oh, we're going to get ripped off in some way. But it was actually legit. shit, that's went beautiful. Legit,
5: yeah.
4: What did you guys say to each other before you got out of the car? Like, were you like, all right, let's do this? Or
5: yeah.
4: You know,
5: was
4: there
5: good
4: a
2: sweep the leg?
4: You know,
5: yeah.
4: You've got to catch them all, you know?
5: Just bolt if we need be, bolt. But no, we...
4: is that a Pokemon? Or?
2: Yeah. So when he came out, your car was gone. But other than that, it was a very successful
5: car. Four wheels were taken. It was on bricks.
1: Yeah, there was 7.5 grand for your wheels back, mate.

0: Nat and Sean.
1: Nova.
2: We're talking about transactions that seemed on the at surface level to be a little bit on the dodgy side, but were actually legit, inspired by Truso, who yesterday was a part of a Pokemon card transaction at a house in Armidale.
3: Deal went down, and if anyone wants some hired muscle, 13, 24, 10, I'm one from one so far.
4: Good to know.
5: He took his own plastic sword, so he had it covered for security reasons, obviously.
4: Yeah, you could get a gig in Northbridge on the weekend, yeah, Truso.
3: Definitely.
4: Side hustle, bouncer.
2: Now,
4: hey, that's my thing, Dorby.
2: Our producer, Amy, you had a circumstance like this, right?
6: Yeah, it happened about 11 years ago. So I was looking for an engagement ring.
2: Yes. She had been proposed to already.
6: Yes.
2: But with a little placer ring, and he's like, then, you know.
5: So your own ring.
6: Yep. And my now sister-in-law said she had a friend who worked as a jewellery store.
5: Yep.
6: And can get diamonds. And I was like, oh,
2: sounds
6: okay.
2: Dodgy. Sounds like, dodgy. You know, red flag. Like, can get them because, like, stealing them. Like,
4: yeah, I can get diamonds.
6: No, I
4: didn't.
6: Didn't ask.
2: Don't ask questions.
6: Don't ask. And so, reached out to this person, and she was like, "What do you want?" And I said, "Oh, you know, emerald, diamond, da da da." And she's like, "Cool, I've got some. Where shall we meet?" And I was like, "Okay, sure." Just out the back here.
2: In the car park.
5: At Subiaco.
6: Bought a little bag of diamonds.
2: Like a little plastic baggie.
6: Yep.
4: What?
6: Tipped them in my hand, said, which one do you like? And I picked one and
2: do you know anything about diamonds? Like, did you have any idea? So that it could have been cut glass. You got no idea.
6: No idea.
5: You don't have one of those monocle things.
2: It's got a loop.
6: Like, legit, just looked at the picture. I was like, oh, that one's pretty.
2: That one's pretty.
6: We'll go
4: She's shiny.
6: And, 10 years later. Still rocking this diamond.
2: And you've had it, it looked at by an actual jeweller, and it's been
6: legit.
2: It is legit.
6: Yep.
2: Seems
6: and I got it half price. So what you'd pay in the shop,
2: yeah,
6: I got it pretty much 50%.
4: You double D's, you diamond dealer.
5: Now we're cooking.
2: I know. Let's go to Ruby in
4: Incredible,
2: South Perth.
4: Amy.
2: Hello, Ruby. What was the deal where it seemed like it was dodgy at face value, but it turned out to be totally legit?
7: Well, I was actually solo travelling at the time in Paris. And this was during the Olympics.
4: Okay.
7: So I got a message on a dating app
4: from
7: someone saying that, hey, I'm going to be hosting a party with a whole bunch of Olympians and famous people that are in Paris at the moment. We need people to come. And I was like, yeah, right, stranger danger.
4: Yeah.
7: Number one, you know, this sounds too good to be true.
5: Yeah.
7: And he flicks me his Instagram, very legit. He's messaged me on there as well to confirm that it's him, some sort of manager.
2: Yeah.
7: Anyway, I'm like, you know, if I tell my parents that I'm going to this party from someone on a dating app in a foreign country, this is red flag.
5: Yep.
7: Anyway, I go, I'm young, I'm Paris Olympics, best night of my life.
4: Really?
2: Who was there? Anybody that we would have heard of?
7: Some medalist.
2: Wow.
5: Some medalist.
2: Yeah.
4: Okay, wink, wink.
7: The night before, I had the basketball US team, which I was very sad.
2: Yeah.
7: But, no, there were the fresh bronze medalists, some very high-up people, and it was fantastic.
4: Why were they so in need of party guests if they were medalists?
7: Hmm. Well, they wanted to fill up the space because all the athletes, I guess, were bored of each other at this point in the Olympics.
2: Yeah, some fresh meat.
7: I guess it dry up in the Olympic Village. Who
2: did knows? Did you hook up with anybody?
5: Cut one from the herd.
7: I don't know if this is radio.
2: Okay,
5: she did.
4: It's just us
5: whatever,
4: here.
5: Ruby.
4: It's just us here.
2: Absolute yes. Well done, Ruby. Congratulations.
5: Wow. Top level athlete.
2: Seemed dodgy.
4: Podium place.
2: Let's go to James in Dianella. Hi, James.
8: Morning, guys. How are you?
2: Good, buddy. Now, we've been hearing about what seemed like dodgy situations but turned out to be legit. But you've got a twist on it, yeah?
8: Yeah, I've got a bit of a twist on mine. So my wife, she was been looking for this Samsung S26 Ultra, like the brand new ones, like the $2,000 phones on Gumtree. Like, she was looking for it for like weeks and weeks, right? And she ended up finding one, I think it was for like $1,000, and she managed to barter the guy down to $800.
5: Cool, deal.
8: Yeah, deal. It's stealing a deal, right? And then so he sends me the address. I put it in my maps, and it's this dodgy caravan park in Vic Park. So I'm driving there, and I'm thinking, is this legit or not? Like, it can't be, right?
2: Mm.
8: So I rock up caravan park, and I message the guy. I'm like, I'm out the front, mate. He's like, I'm like, where are you? He's like, oh, I'll meet you on the footpath. And I'm like, footpath? All right, so then I'm driving around to like a few streets, ended up seeing this dodgy, like, young 16-year-old cat backwards standing on the footpath.
4: Little hood rat.
8: So I get out of the car. He's got the Samsung box there, and, like, I've got my keys, and I've just, like, because it was all sealed, and I've just opened it up, and he was, like, freaking out. He's like, what are you doing? I'm like, what are you doing? I said, well, I need to check if there's a phone in there. So I open it up, check the phone. It all looks like completely legit. He hands me over like a JB Hi-Fi receipt for $2,000 as a purchase receipt.
4: Yes.
8: For the purchase
4: okay,
8: of the phone.
4: That's
8: and I'm
4: good.
8: Thinking, like, I'm clapping my hands all the way home. I'm like, the wife, I'm like, this is brilliant, darling. I'm going to steal him a deal. Like, it's a brand new Samsung 26 Ultra. But so she comes home, put the SIM card in, and it was only a couple of weeks later because she's right into her photography.
2: Yeah.
8: Mm. And she started like taking like a heap of photos with like wedding events and stuff, and the quality wasn't coming out properly.
2: Yeah.
8: Oh. So we take it to JB Hi-Fi, and they're like, "This isn't a Samsung 26 Ultra. It's a cheap $50 Temu ripoff."
4: Oh.
8: And apparently, there's this massive crime syndicate in Perth where people are bringing them over on Temu with these fake JB Hi-Fi receipts and flogging them off on Gumtree for like $1,000.
4: So
8: I had to make I made a full police report to like the Cannington police station, and the police officer's like, mate, this is like a massive syndicate, like a massive problem at the moment. So yeah, I guess mine's a bit of an FYI to all the Perth people.
2: If it's
8: out
2: too
8: there,
2: good to be true,
4: we'll add it to the pile.
2: Yeah, sometimes it is just a dodgy deal.
8: my son's got a $350 phone.
2: Yes, beautiful. Oh. Beautiful. So there was one winner out of it then. Well, two if you count the perpetrator.
4: Cautionary tale,
2: everybody. Cautionary tale.
1: Nathan.
0: Nash.
1: And Sean.
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1: It's time to meet Matt Damon's stunt double from The Odyssey.
2: And oh, I'm looking forward to this, Nat.
1: Yes, well, Matt Damon described his stunt double as having the greatest arms he's ever seen. And that stunt double is a 4'6" tall woman named Devon Dalton, who joins us now. Devon, good morning.
3: Good morning. Thank you for having me.
2: It's very exciting to see you, Devon. Can I see your arms at any stage? I'm super jealous already.
3: Oh, okay.
2: Oh, here we go. Oh, my Lord.
1: Yeah, no.
2: Hey, God, they're good.
1: The gun show is on. Check her out. Amazing, first of all.
2: Yeah, Devon, what a statement. We didn't know what or who the stunt double was when a lot of people have seen Odyssey, but to know it's you, it's fantastic. How did you get involved and how did you get asked to be in a part of this movie?
3: Yeah, it's been such an honor, and I'm so thrilled that the world is so excited about it. I knew I was on the posters.
2: Yeah.
3: You know, I knew that was me, and so it was really awesome that Matt did a shout-out, and now I can share it with the world. So it's been amazing. But yeah, I mean, I got the job. I've been in the industry, you know, since I was a kid, but I started stunt performing around 2012, and I've got, you know, over 90 credits to my name. So basically, I got the job through, you know, my reputation and from previous jobs. That's kind of your audition for the next job in a way.
2: Yep.
3: And you get to know people and they know your skill set. And, you know, obviously they're looking for certain things. And I had the right physique and the right size and the right skill set that they needed. So that's kind of how I got the call. And it all happened pretty fast and furious. And it's just been amazing.
2: Oh, it's
1: Devon,
2: so cool.
1: Is it common that you stunt double for men? Is this a common scenario for you?
3: It is not a common scenario. I've doubled a lot of different creatures and kids, and I have doubled a man once before on a series called Twisted Metal, but this is definitely the first time that I've done something like this. Obviously being able to be like a Greek warrior in gladiator gear,
1: yeah,
3: and doubling Hollywood's leading man is a first for me. It'll be the coolest thing on my resume, I think, for a while.
2: Yeah, it's absolutely amazing. Matt Damon praising you, obviously, out in the public, which you just mentioned the fact that you can now come clean about it. How was it working with Matt through that period?
3: Oh, you know, he's such a lovely person, really down to earth, very humble, very kind, obviously extremely hardworking. And I think, you know, someone on his level could definitely walk around with some ego and stuff, but he just really didn't have that. So it was such an honor and such a pleasure. And I really did want to impress him with my arms.
2: Yeah.
3: So I was excited. I told him, I was like, I built these for you. And he was like really stoked about it. So it's been so awesome. And yeah, you know, I hope to see him sometime soon.
1: What does it take physically, Devon, to get arms like that? Like, how much training are you doing every day?
3: Well, it's definitely a part of my lifestyle. Yeah. I love fitness. I love movement. That's, you know, my therapy. And so I train, you know, I try and do movement 7 days of the week if I can.
1: Yeah.
3: It's a part of my career as well, which obviously, you know, goes hand in hand. But I was already, you know, physically ready for the role. That's part of the reason I got it. But definitely before I, you know, left, I didn't have a ton of time, but I really honed in and focused on upper body and kind of did a bit more bodybuilding style where I was lifting a bit heavier to kind of do a gain. And then I did a bit of a cut right before,
1: yeah,
3: I left so that everything would be more defined. So kind of bodybuilding style is what I changed it into just right before I left. But it was just so much fun, you know, especially even as a female to just really lean into that. And it's amazing what your body can do. And it's so awesome to know just like how strong you can really be.
1: Yeah.
2: Yeah, that's a good feeling. The body can also go the other way if you treat it that way as well,
1: yes,
2: which is a lot of our listeners and I'm finding through the winter.
3: It's your head, yeah.
2: Hey, Devon, this is so entertaining to speak to you because you mentioned earlier on you've done so many different films. Okay, can I take you back to the first time that you were in doing stunt double stuff, and how did that occur? Did you want to do it from the get-go, or did someone ask you whether you'd be capable of jumping in this to, and then it took off?
3: Yeah, kind of a bit of both. So I came from dance, then I went to live theater, then I got into film and television. My first big projects that I worked on was the Planet of the Apes trilogy. So yeah. I worked on Rise of the Planet of the Apes and War for the Planet of the Apes.
2: Cool.
3: And I was doing the motion capture, which was, you know, being the ape characters. So that was movement and acting together. And through that, I met a bunch of stunt people, and they, you know, they kind of recruited me in and showed me the stunt world. So I kind of fell into it from being on set already. And then I started getting, you know, stunt jobs and understanding the whole stunt world. And it just opened my eyes to like all these other, you know, opportunities in film. And I was excited about it from the beginning, but it definitely wasn't my plan right at the beginning. Like I said, I was a dancer and an actor, and that was, you know, the world that I was going for. And then stunts just kind of, you know, appeared to me and took off, and I love it so much now. So yeah, I'm always excited for, I'm pretty down, I'm pretty game for whatever I'm going with.

0: Chris Adelaide.
1: This is Nova.
2: Nathan, Nat and Sean.
0: Nova.
3: Now, Joel, you sent us a story yesterday that just brought joy to my heart.
4: Oh, I know. This is the sort of, like, this lady is so competent. She's the sort of lady you'd want to walk down a dark alley at night with. You'd feel safe.
5: Cool.
3: Yes.
4: Like Yeah. Like you, Nat. Like, I feel safe when I'm with Nat Locke, you know?
3: I'm the one who's going to attack you. What are you talking about?
4: Oh, yeah, true.
5: Not again.
4: This happened in a restaurant in New South Wales. A bin chicken, an ibis, flew into the restaurant. Now, that is a big bird.
5: That's huge.
3: Yeah, and they've got a very big beak as well.
5: Yep.
4: Yeah. And Alice, the competent lady, was out for lunch to celebrate her sister-in-law's baby shower.
3: Great work.
4: When the bin chicken came into the venue, chaos ensued. Fair enough. Everyone's trying to tuck into their steak frites. And this huge bird is flapping around. Now, to quote Alice, basically, in the video, it's fantastic. Alice is just wrangles the bird perfectly.
3: She literally grabs it by the legs.
5: Yep.
3: And carries it out. Yeah, like a
5: chicken. That's how you get a chicken.
3: Deceased chicken, right?
4: Yeah.
3: It's amazing.
4: Alice was unflappable. but the bird was. But this is what Alice said that I loved. This big damn bird flew in and everyone's panicking and no one knew what to do. I'm like, oh, geez, I can handle this. This is nothing and the rest is history.
3: It was nothing
5: the way she handled it, Joel.
3: Yeah, what was Bindi Irwin doing there?
4: I know, yeah. I mean, when did her voice get so deep?
3: I know, it's so funny because Americans see this and they all think that we're an Irwin. Like, they think that we all do this all the time. It's so funny.
5: That was amazing the way she acted in such a haste and just nullified the situation. She must have been flying higher afterwards.
3: Yeah, flying higher.
4: She had a celebratory glass. Oh, she did receive a free meal and a glass of wine for it.
3: Good.
4: It was very nice.
3: That's great.
4: But people asked her, you know, you were so great in the moment. She said, I've lived on a farm my whole life, so I've got plenty of chickens in my lifetime. You just grab them by the legs quickly, flip it. I just knew as long as I flipped it quickly, it wouldn't be a problem.
3: And it wasn't a problem.
5: But it wasn't a chicken, because I used to do that at Grandma Mac's house.
3: It's a bin chicken.
5: But it's a bin chicken. They've got the big beak.
4: It's
5: a big bird, man.
3: Yeah.
5: That's
3: not
5: a rooster.
3: I know, right? I replied to the group chat by sending in the photo, the story last week of the guy that just in a bottle shop by the look of it. There was a bird flying and he just put his hand up and grabbed it out of the air without even breaking stride. And it's like, who are these people? And I just showed Sean a video that was a little bit older from last year, but there was a woman she was like a teacher at a school camp kind of thing, and they were setting up lunch and the kids started freaking out because there was a gigantic goanna,
5: like a monitor.
3: She just walked in, grabbed it, picked it up and carried it out. And everybody's just going, oh, my God. Like, and you hear somebody go, that's very Australian.
4: I think if you do it with confidence, but the problem is I wouldn't do it with confidence. And the animal would know that, like, if it was a snake.
3: No, well, no, I'm not going anywhere near if it's a snake. I would pick up a lizard, but I wouldn't pick up a snake. Joel, what I can imagine what would happen if you were placed in this situation. No one is going to be turning to you to be the person to save the day, because you would be squawking and flapping more than the bird would,
4: Point. They'd be like, maybe remove him first. The bird
3: Grab him by the legs.
5: Grab him by the legs. Turn him upside down.
4: You know, if you flip him, it's going to be okay.
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1: Incredible footage of a lady just grabbing an ibis by the legs because it was in a restaurant and it shouldn't have been. And she thought, I'll handle this. Grabbed it, flipped it upside down and wrangled it out of the restaurant.
2: Yeah, it was quite a nice restaurant, so I don't know why I characterised her as speaking like this. But in her words, she said, oh, geez, I can handle this. This is nothing.
3: I think that's what, that's definitely her. That's definitely her.
1: I didn't realise that was you speaking. I thought we had the audio.
2: No, it is me. It's crazy how I can do that. I just knew as long as I flipped it quickly, it wouldn't be a problem.
3: And she did.
1: And she was right.
2: She got a free meal and a glass of wine.
1: I know. Well done. Mm. We want to know if you've had to wrangle wildlife as well. Mitch is in Allenbrook. Morning, Mitch.
4: Hey, good morning.
3: Hey, Mitch. Hey, what happened with you, buddy?
4: I was up on site at the wet mess. And we had a Western Brown come through the weddy. And everyone's freaking out. Everyone's going nuts. And I've got a fair bit of bait catching experience over the years. And I just walked over, grabbed him by the tail and dragged him out of the wet mess.
1: That's not, but that's the bitey end can still get you.
4: It can, yes. But if you do the right wrist actions, you're generally all right.
3: Oh, I've heard that a lot, actually,
1: Mitch.
2: Whip cracking. I was about to Google it, but I actually can't even look at photos of snakes.
1: No, me either.
2: Are they venomous, Western Browns?
1: Yes.
3: Big time.
2: Really?
4: They're highly venomous, yeah.
2: Yuck.
4: They're in the top 10, I believe.
3: Hey, Mitch, what's your experience before handling this particular snake?
2: Okay.
4: Well, grew up on a farm, mucking around doing that, and then also...

0: get your nan around to call Mitch.
1: Good
0: Love
1: call,
0: your work, Mitch. Thanks, mate.
2: Mitch.
0: Kerry's in Baskerville. Morning, Kerry. Have you had to wrangle some wildlife, Kerry?
3: Well, it's actually my dad. So we used to live in South Africa. We went on a family holiday and my dad wanted to go fly fishing. So he set up with his rod and my mum said to my brother and I, we were only 5 and 4 at the time, let's go for a little walk.
2: Yeah.
3: So off we go, little walk down down into the bush, and we come around the corner, and all of a sudden we've seen these little family of ostriches there.
2: Oh, beautiful. Okay.
3: Yeah, they are beautiful. However, there was a couple of babies, and they saw us and became very aggressive and I guess trying to protect the little one. And if you're not familiar, ostriches are actually incredibly dangerous.
0: Yes.
3: So my mum, she was like, okay, let's just turn around and walk away, because they were flapping their wings at us. And as we've gone to walk away, they start running.
0: You're not going to outrun them.
3: That's
2: their thing.
3: It was terrifying. I thought it was hysterical. I'm obviously little, and I don't understand how dangerous the situation it is. So I can't.
2: You got to laugh, babe.
3: My mum's having to drag me along. My brother is screaming. He's terrified. And my dad's at the lake. He's seen what's going on, and he's without skipping a beat, has just stormed over with his fishing rod and started whacking them and fending them off with his fishing rod.
0: So the ostriches were protecting their young and your dad was protecting his young. It was a standoff.
2: Oh, beautiful.
3: Yes.
2: And then you ran into a lion.
0: Right. Yeah, then a lion came all
2: out.
0: South
2: Africa.
4: Camping in South Africa.
0: Yeah.
2: Yeah.
4: Not for me.
2: I'll only do it if I'm getting filmed.
0: Yes, exactly.
2: 11 other celebrities.
0: Yeah, you weren't camping either.
2: If you think about it.
0: I was thinking about the luxury retreat when you were going to visit Elephant.
2: Oh, but I'm always camping when you think about it.
0: Marcia's in Forestfield. Hello.
5: Hello. How are you all?
4: Marcia.
0: Good, Marcia. Good. Have you had to wrangle wildlife?
5: Well, I did have to question if a sheep was wildlife, but I used to live in Beckenham, so a local suburb, and there were some hobby farms. And one morning we woke up to a big, fat, fluffy sheep standing in the middle of the road, but it wouldn't move.
4: Yeah.
5: And then my son went out with his boyfriend, you know, we had some stupid little nerd gun thing, and he's yelling at the sheep, wouldn't move. The only thing that got it to move was I got on my daughter's mini little tricycle. And she was out the front, and I am tricycling myself up and down the street, round this sheep, herding it into the park where we managed to then stay. So my suburban famous moment was tricycling a sheep.
4: You herded a sheep by tricycling around it.
2: As you're on a kid... Yeah, while you're on the kid's tricycle, sort of directing a sheep away, in that moment you go, I'm a grown adult right now.
0: No, she is part border collie though, so it does track. And as Super Nanny taught us, you've got to get down to their level.
2: Oh, yeah, very well done, very true.
5: Yes.
0: Not for sheep, that's more for kids, but yes.
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2: Bateman's just put an offer in.
1: They want to make an offer? Oh,

0: Lutzy and Susie O'Neill.
1: I had a random meeting with one of my old friends yesterday. I was talking about it in the 5 a.m. hour.
2: Who was your friend?
1: Miwa. So I made two friends when my kids were in primary school, Miwa and Mora. Miwa, Mora and Susan. And I hadn't seen her for ages, and we were at the Murray Fish Factory, which is the best fish and chips, I reckon, in Brisbane.
2: I haven't been. Oh,
1: so good. But how weird that we were sitting there having fish and chips, and Miwa walked past, and Cliff goes, I think that's Miwa. And I turned around, Miwa peering out. But the point was, she ran over, and she's someone that I don't mind hugging. You know, I have a bit of an affliction with hugging.
2: Is that because of a physical thing or because a personality thing?
1: A personality.
2: Oh, okay, right.
1: I think because she's so friendly. Mm. She's Japanese, and you know, they're really friendly and nice people.
3: And is she little? In my mind, she's little.
1: She's tiny. So little, Lutzy.
2: Where's like, she on me?
3: So that's why.
1: Yeah, maybe. She. I reckon.
2: Where is she on me, you reckon? Like, let's just get engaged.
1: She would come up to your nipples, I reckon.
2: Wow.
1: She's super tiny and petite, and I loved her. And I said, Miwa! And we ran over and I hugged her, and I felt like an Amazon. I felt like the biggest person in the world.
2: Amazonian.
3: Yeah, nice.
1: And we're like, And her head would have been around my nipple height too. No, she must be around your waist.
2: Stop
1: no,
2: it.
1: No, sorry, can't shoulders. Shoulders.
2: Yeah.
1: Type thing. But it was so cute.
2: Now, being the reverse of that, being short and being hugged by someone tall, right?
1: Mm-hmm.
2: This is why I don't like hugging so much, particularly hugging girls. I get uncomfortable because I feel like with the height difference, I don't, you know. So at this thing on the weekend, my wife's cousin brought his girlfriend for the first time.
1: Okay.
2: She's a Canadian basketballer.
1: Oh.
2: I'd never met her. And she rolls in. She's like, you know, some people are just huggers and they say, I'm a hugger. And they hug you, and there's nothing more awkward when you're like, because I'm not a hugger.
3: No. I'll put what, is she 6'2 or something?
2: Mate, taller. I reckon she's like 6'4. Like, she was the tallest, one of the tallest girls I've ever seen in my life. And she comes up and she's like, oh, hey. And she hugs me. And I was already standing like, I don't know, half a meter away, and we're leaning over this thing. So I leant over, and as I leant, I became smaller and I was at her waist. And what? Then she's like, leant down and put her hand and give me the double pat on the back. And I'm like, at her waist.
1: You're at her waist?
2: She was tall and I was leaning over, and it was the most. And then as soon as we finished, I was like, yeah, good to meet you. I just walked away from that conversation straight away. And she said to her partner, I don't think he likes me very much.
1: Wow, because I said off air before, are all your friends about the same height? Like, all my friends, except for Miwa, are probably around my height.
2: But all my friends would be taller. Majority. Yeah, majority would be taller than me, yeah.
3: Well, of course, you know, like, why would they all be your height?
2: Yeah, yeah. Are all your friends your height, Lutzy?
3: Well, but I'm more of an average height, so yeah. I mean, I've got a couple of little fellas. Like, I got Bowie. He's a little fella.
2: Yeah, he runs
3: but
2: around.
3: But most of my, you know, 6 foot's a very average height, and I think I'm 6'1". So, but what was interesting, though, the last hug I had would have been.
2: Oh, yeah.
3: Actually, Daniel Williams, after he won the silver at World Juniors.
2: He's tall.
3: He's 6'3".
2: Yeah.
3: But. And it was an emotional hug because he just come. I think I was the first person he saw after the race. So he came in hard, and it was a nice man hug. It was like bang. It was like almost, you know, when they do a tackling drill, they go in and go bang and come back out. It felt good. It felt strong.
2: Yeah.
3: To
2: good
3: hug
2: connection.
3: Someone. Good connection. Yeah.
2: See, I don't really experience that much. Like, I'll be if I'm hugging Lutzy, I'd be at Lutzy's nipples.
1: Do you reckon? Do you reckon guys hug a lot? They hug a lot more than they used to, don't they?
2: Yeah, we bro it out.
1: Yeah, because someone came in here the other day and you guys were all hugging.
2: Pat Carrigan.
1: Oh, Pat Carrigan.
2: Yeah.
3: It's just hard to know who to hug because I...
2: It is.
3: While I'm going down the athletics thing, like, I remember once going in for a hug on Gout Gout.
2: Oh, yeah.
1: Oh, yeah.
3: And he went, ugh.
2: He doesn't strike me as a hugger. Yeah.
3: He actually went, ugh, really? Like, kind of went, ugh, we're going to hug, are we? Like, that was strange. That felt strange.
2: Yeah.
1: Sometimes you can see on my face if I'm really repulsed and really don't want to hug someone.
2: You've only ever hugged me once.
3: Most of the time.
2: Yeah, pretty much 90% of the time. In fact, none of this team's are huggers.
1: Have I hugged you? Hugged you once, did I?
2: Yeah, once.
1: Oh, yeah. Okay, that was... Yes.
2: I don't think anyone in this team's a hugger. Maybe Ash or Nick. Not all Nick. Oh, Ash is saying she's a hugger.
1: Oh, no, she's
3: not a very
1: in.
3: Affectionate team.
2: We aren't a very affectionate team.
1: No.
2: Oh, Ash is coming in to hug Susie.
1: No,
2: this is
1: don't
2: so
1: hug
2: awkward.
1: Me. No, please, don't
2: give
1: hug
2: her a hug.
1: No,
2: you're
1: hugging
2: me. No, don't.
3: See, it just felt awkward, didn't it?
1: Geez, now I'm all just sitting here.
2: Ash is my height, though, so it's actually not too bad.
3: Nick, was your family huggers?
2: Nah, we weren't really huggers.
3: Mine weren't. Susan's wasn't. That's the most awkward thing I've seen this year.
2: That was the weirdest hug. Susan's just rigid thing. Like a wooden board now.
3: Oh,
2: she wants to curl up and die.
3: Like hugging a telephone. Nick,
0: Lutzi and Susie.

0: Lucy and Susie O'Neill.
1: You will want to set aside some time to be counted. Yes, it is census night.
2: Is August 11th in your calendar?
3: The census.
4: So they get a snapshot of the whole of Australia tonight. Mm. Isn't that amazing? They do it every 5 years.
5: Yeah. It's been going for 115 years. Apparently the first one was in 1911.
4: I only remember last year's.
5: Yeah, the 5 years
4: and
5: ago.
4: And I only remember that one because I was in quarantine in Sydney.
5: Yeah.
4: A lot of people must have been sort of around COVID stuff in different spots. But they actually use it to, you know, decide how many hospitals and schools and transport infrastructure, et cetera, et cetera. That's a serious side to it.
5: You won't actually see the results from this census that we do today, though, until June next year.
4: Okay.
5: So it takes.
6: So is that how they tell us how many people live in the country? Like, you know, the census says that. So how do they know?
4: I think you fill it out.
6: You know what I'm saying?
5: Yeah.
4: But you got 66 questions.
5: Yeah.
4: Is that when they say like 20% are married, 60% are divorced?
5: Yeah. All that sort of gear.
4: You have 1.4 children.
5: Yeah.
4: Is it all that stuff?
5: Well, I don't know, but I can tell you it's compulsory because if you don't do it, you get fined $364 a day if it's not completed. $364 every day it's not done.
4: Oh, God, that's good incentive.
5: Wow, imagine getting like a $3,500 fine from not doing the census.
4: Okay, well, let's just sit down tonight with a glass of whatever you want.
5: Yep.
4: You know, you can have C4, you can have
5: you can have wine, water.
4: Vodka.
5: So when it started in 1911, census workers travelled by horse, cart and bicycle to get the results calculated by hand.
4: Cue joke. Go on.
6: Susan was actually one of the first.
5: Susan remembers that. Carrier pigeon.
4: Come on.
6: No, I wasn't. I'm not going to do it to you today, Susan.
4: Why?
6: I'm not doing it.
4: Dare.
5: We thought we could do our own census. Amelia's called in out of Wynnum. Good morning, Amelia.
7: Good morning.
4: Morning. We're going to ask three questions to get a snap census.
5: Yep. You go first, Suze.
4: Do you want me to ask just one colour?
5: Yeah, go
4: one on. Question?
5: Yeah, sure.
4: What car colour are you driving?
5: Ooh.
7: White.
5: White.
7: Boring.
5: Okay. Lutzy, you got your question?
6: When was the last time you passed someone?
5: There we go.
7: Oh, gosh, I'm married, so not ages ago.
5: That's what I wanted to know.
6: Well, that's an interesting census thing.
5: Yeah.
6: That puts a stat on passing marriages.
5: So no tongue while married, Amelia?
7: Maybe.
5: Okay. All right. Now, do you...
6: We can have maybe in a census, yes or no?
7: Yes.
5: That did not sound confident. She's like, my husband is listening. Yes,
4: God. It's been a while. I'm with you. I'm married. It's been a while.
5: Yeah. And you're a mum. So you got three kids. How many ushies do you currently have?
7: Well, my kids are a little bit older, so we have some ushies, but we're definitely not collecting. They'll be disappearing pretty quickly.
5: Okay, disappearing ushies.
4: Okay,
5: good to know.
4: I like those.
5: I want to see the kissing question.
4: Is someone taking down the notes so we can get the stats at the end of this?
5: Yeah, Lutzy's
6: not.
5: Yeah, Lutzy's got them all into his computer.
4: Morning, Kyle.
6: Director in my title.
4: Morning, Kyle.
8: Hello.
4: Hey, you're from Narangba.
8: Yeah.
4: Okay, I'm going to ask my boring question
5: first. Go.
4: What colour car do you drive?
8: White.
4: White as well.
5: Oh, white, okay, that's good.
4: 100%.
5: Lutzy, over to you.
6: When was last time you passed someone?
8: Last night.
5: Stop it. Are you
4: last
5: married?
4: Night.
8: No.
5: Ah, there we go. See, that's another interesting one.
6: Oh, that's fantastic. Geez.
5: Not okay, married.
4: Last night.
5: And you got the tongue part last night. Okay.
4: Okay.
6: Yeah. What were you going to say, buddy?
5: Yeah.
6: He never said he got that.
5: Backed out of that one. We just got to ask this one, Kyle. Any ushies for you at home? No, okay, that's a no. I'll take that as a no.
4: Did you feel like a nerd asking that after the last part of the conversation?
5: Yeah, I did. All right, Jai's called in at a Caboolture. G'day, Jai.
9: Hey, mate, how you doing?
5: Good.
4: What colour car do you drive?
9: Silver.
5: Oh, silver.
4: Silver.
5: Okay, note that one down.
6: Oh, silver. Interesting. I'll say, like, it's fascinating. Yeah,
5: All right, Lutzy, over to you.
6: When was the last time you passed someone?
9: Oh, gosh, within the last few days.
4: Are you married?
6: Okay.
9: Engaged.
4: Engaged.
5: Oh, see, the romance
4: last
5: is still alive.
4: Last few days, okay.
5: Yeah.
6: We didn't say it was with.
5: Yeah, that's true, actually. And how many ushies in the household, Jai?
9: Bit of a collector. We've got a 10-month-old, so he's loving them.
5: Okay, so a fair few ushies in the household. There you go.
4: I didn't realise they were for babies.
5: Yeah, I don't
6: well,
5: collect them.
6: Future presents.
5: Yeah.
4: Oh, Vanessa from Stafford. Good morning.
10: Good morning, Steve.
4: Oh, what colour car do you drive?
5: Oh, yeah.
3: I'm doing the boring white, you're on a winner.
10: Okay.
4: Love that.
10: There we go.
4: I do like the car chat.
6: I think we can establish that white is by far and away the most popular coloured car.
5: Yes.
6: Yeah, I mean, just look at the roads. When was the last time you passed someone?
3: 12 months ago, because I'm single.
5: Oh.
4: 12 months.
5: Okay.
4: Okay.
5: Is that,
4: got so many questions.
5: Yeah, I do have some follow-up questions. And one of them is not, do you have any ushies in the household? But just for the sake of our census, Vanessa, where is your ushie standpoint?
3: Zero. Don't understand the interest.
5: Yeah, okay, good. All right.
4: I'm with you.
5: So we're number one for white car drivers on this show. Doesn't seem like many of our audience is pashing.
4: Was it 50%? I thought half of them.
6: Well, there's three
4: pashed.
6: People.
4: Oh, no, they didn't. Well, let's do this room. Who was? Has anyone pashed here in the last week? I haven't.
5: Last Thursday? Yes, I have. Yeah, I have. Over to the producers. You guys aren't getting out of this. Yeah. Any pash?
11: I have pashed.
5: Good.
4: Have you?
5: That's
4: You're
5: good.
4: Married.
12: I've also pashed.
5: Stop
4: and you,
5: it.
4: And you got a long-term partner?
5: Yeah. Can we just quickly get Dylan from his audio booth, just because I really want to hear his answer about passion? Yeah. He's coming in. Hold on. Listen to how much he will not want to be part of this conversation.
6: Him and Marina pash on all the time.
5: Dylan.
11: I'm a big pasher, so.
6: I went to your honeymoon. You guys are passion all the time.
11: Yeah, Lutzy wouldn't leave.
13: Nick, Lutzy and Susie O'Neill.
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0: and Susie O'Neill.
1: Bubblers.
2: Yeah, because I was saying that on the weekend I went to Mount Coota, the Botanical Gardens, and reignited my love of bubblers.
1: Yeah.
2: Because it reminded me of primary school.
1: You like the steel metallic taste and a warm water.
2: Totally.
1: Yeah.
2: Totally. I love the... It just reminds me of the 80s back at the school. Yeah, a bit of warm water coming through and then taste the metal.
1: Yeah. I like the cooler bubbler.
3: Yeah, were you exercising there at the... Because I'm thinking not the city botanical gardens. You're talking about those ones where there's planetarium.
1: Yes.
3: What were you doing there?
2: Yeah, I was just looking at the bonsai garden and the Japanese garden.
3: Of course you were.
1: So beautiful there.
2: I wasn't exercising, no. I was thirsty, though. Yeah. Every time I walked a bit, I saw another bubbler. I'm like, oh, Cliff, there's another bubbler. Let's try this one.
3: You know when dogs sort of lap their water, you know, like, you know, yeah. It's got to, there's not enough usually comes out of bubblers, so you've got to kind of suck it in.
1: Yes,
3: really,
1: you do.
3: It's not quite enough.
1: Well, this is what we want to get down to, like, because we want to try and find Brisbane's best bubbler. Supposedly there are 2,099 of them around town.
2: I can't believe there's nearly 3,000. Let's just call it 3,000.
1: Yeah,
2: or do you want to say 2,099?
1: No, let's go 3,000.
2: There's 3,000 bubblers in Brisbane.
3: Well, you can't say 3,000 because it's 2,099. Okay. That's like almost 2,100.
1: 100, yeah. But, you know.
2: Oh.
1: Yeah.
3: You mean? Yeah.
2: Oh, I'm a dummy.
1: Either way, whatever. There's a lot of bubblers, okay? Let's not get caught up in the number.
3: I thought there'd be more, quite frankly.
1: I thought there'd be more than 2,100.
3: Really? Well, yeah.
2: 2,099. I'm shocked. I've got a map here of all the dots where they are. It looks mental.
1: But what makes
3: Does that
1: a good...
3: include school bubblers? No.
1: No, I don't think so. No. I think schools are themselves. What makes a good bubbler, right? Because my niece Molly was listening yesterday and she said, my favourite bubbler is a really cold bubbler, which I tend to agree to.
2: No.
1: But you don't like the cold.
2: I like it when it tastes room temperature. Mm. I like the ones
3: How much force?
2: It's got to have enough pressure that it reaches my mouth and not enough that it hits me in the face.
3: Yeah, and not enough that it sprays down your throat.
2: No, because some of them start when they got a little bit of pressure and then they start to shrink away and your mouth follows the water.
3: Yeah.
1: And you're chasing it down. You're like trying to lick it down. Yeah, and you also need protection on it. Some of the bubblers, they need that mouth protection so people like you just can't be licking them.
2: You know what else?
3: Yeah, I'm not a fan of those architecture ones. I know I said this yesterday, where you press one end, it pops out the other end and it's like, you know, you could lie on the damn thing. I mean, why? Why? Yeah.
2: I agree with that because I don't reckon they have enough pressure. I like the old school.
1: Yeah.
2: Just the one handle. Horizontal handle goes down with the big protection on it.
3: With the thing over it, yeah.
1: 13, 24, 10, what makes a good bubbler? We need your help because we're trying to find Brisbane's best bubbler. We want to reward it. And then maybe, don't know how far this goes, could we get our own bubbler designed and put somewhere? Like the one that we like, you know?
2: Oh, yeah.
1: Like Shrindog, we got a pipeline to Lord Mayor. Surely he can help us with the bubbler.
3: Definitely.
1: Know? Yeah.
3: Do you want it in here or do you want it somewhere? We put it somewhere in the city.
1: I think we put it somewhere in the city for the people to enjoy, you know?
2: Yeah, somewhere.
3: Maybe, yeah, okay. Maybe the winning so the person who nominates, when you know, like something goes into their area, their street, potentially, a caller.
2: Well, maybe we can just get it branded as the favourite bubbler.
1: Yeah, we got a little
2: best
1: plaque
2: bubbler.
1: On it. Nick Lutzy and Susie O'Neill's awarded
2: this. I don't
1: know
2: about actually. You know what? I'm a bit of a practical kind of gal.
1: Oh, yeah, okay.
2: Here we go. A new bubbler put in seems very
1: too hard.
2: Like, you got to find the water plumbing, you got to get the Is there an engine in those things to get the pump, to get the water
3: up? I don't know how
2: it
3: works, to be honest. What about it's a wall with our faces on it
1: and like
3: the water comes out of our mouths or, you know, insert orifice.
1: Yes, I like that. And you can drink from us.
2: Yeah.
1: Yeah.
3: Yeah.
1: That's what I was thinking of. That's good.
0: Nick Lutzy and Susie O'Neill on

0: and Susie O'Neill.
1: What makes Brisbane's best bubbler? We want to find it.
2: We love bubblers. I was at the Mount Cruther on the weekend drinking out of bubblers going, oh, how good is the taste out of a bubbler?
1: Yeah. It takes you back to that school days and everyone's got opinions on bubblers, like what they like. So we need a criteria for what makes a good bubbler.
2: Mm.
3: And also free drinkable water is important in a city.
1: That's true. I mean?
3: Like where we can just grab it anywhere. And hoses, we all love a big splashing hose, but it's not practical. You can't just have hoses everywhere.
2: No.
3: So the answer is bubblers. So let's make them good.
2: Okay.
1: Make bubblers great again.
2: Shelley had a joiner. You've got a bubbler tip?
4: I have an old school bubbler. So I'm from North Pine Dam, working in SEQ Water. And we have a bubbler that's about 50 years old. Old, rustic, restored, still works. And I think it's up there with Brisbane's best bubbler.
2: Sounds good. Can you send a photo in? That
1: yes,
2: sounds really
1: we need
2: nice.
1: A photo of it. Does the, water taste metallic, Shelley, like Suze likes it? Or is it, you know?
4: No, it's pure, like best treated water. It's coming from a water treatment plant.
2: Yeah,
4: it's pristine.
2: Shelley's from SEQ Water. Like,
4: yep.
1: So you know.
3: She's an expert.
2: Expert.
1: Yeah, you'd know a thing or two about bubblers.
4: I think I do, yeah.
1: You're the bubbler. We might need you more on this bubbler journey, Shelley.
3: Yeah, can we keep our details?
1: Yeah.
4: Yep, absolutely.
1: All right. You'll regret saying that. You're part of this bubbler journey with us. Rachel. Rachel out of Cooperoo. What makes a good bubbler? Do you have a favourite?
5: Yeah, my favourite's on the Kangaroo Point Bridge because of the view and it's cold. It's an ice cold one.
2: I don't usually like
3: so that's the new bridge.
5: Your new bridge, yes. So it's got a beautiful view, halfway through my walk. It's perfect.
2: I don't usually like cold water, but I suppose if you were on the top of that bridge.
1: Yeah.
2: How do they get the tap up there? That's a lot of...
1: It's a lot of plumbing.
2: That's a lot of plumbing, isn't it?
1: But Rachel raises a good point. Location for bubbler is key.
2: Oh.
1: You know? Like a scenic... scenic bubble is that's up there, I think.
2: I think she's dreaming about it. I can't hear her talking.
1: Rachel, you there?
5: Oh, yeah. Sorry. Talk. Yes, definitely. The location's perfect because it's, you know, you got a view while you're chatting with your friends while you're all waiting to use the bubbler.
2: Is the pressure okay being up?
5: Pressure's good. The pressure's good there. Yeah, okay. Very good.
1: Right. Thank you, Rachel.
2: I like that one.
1: Mel. Mel's called in at a Bellbird Park. Mel, what makes a good bubbler?
6: Good morning, guys. My criteria is definitely the height of the bubbler. It can't be too low. I don't want to be bending down.
3: The little pedal.
1: I didn't think about height because for me it can't be too tall, Mel.
3: They're always low,
6: yeah.
3: Aren't they?
6: Yeah, well,
3: as
6: I'm
3: you
6: not,
3: get older, it's harder.
6: I'm not particularly a tall person myself either, but yeah, it can't be too tall, too low because I don't want to be reaching up or bending down. The little pedal, you know, where kickstarts the water.
1: Yeah.
6: I don't want it too far away. I don't have very long arms. You know, I prefer it to be very close.
2: What do you mean?
6: And definitely, I agree with Susie. It's got to be room temperature. I don't want it to give me a brain freeze. I want to be gulping down on that water.
1: Okay.
2: Have you found pedal? Do you mean your foot pedal or?
6: No, like, you know, the little press-in that you start the bubbler?
2: Oh, the press-in. Yeah. Actually, that brings me another point.
6: Yeah.
2: Sometimes those press-ins are too hard to press in.
1: Yeah, they are.
2: Like you're trying to hold it while it's on and it's too hard.
1: Yeah, why
2: you can't
1: is that?
2: Yeah.
6: And for me, I think my favourite would be off Nudgee Beach because I used to live around there and I used to take my dog to Nudgee Beach and there's a couple of great ones. Yeah, there's a couple of great ones off there and the perfect temperature and the height and the pedals, everything fit my criteria.
3: Yeah, okay. I've drunk from there. They're very good. Back in the day, I used to drink there a lot.
1: Yeah.
2: Okay.
3: I have. Dog park.
1: It just sounds
3: exactly
1: sarcastic.
3: What she means.
1: Ah, yes.
3: No, back in my dog days.
2: Adriana's near there. She's at Boondall.
3: Yeah.
7: Hi, guys.
3: The wetlands.
7: I got to say, I appreciate the niche question from you, Susie. I really love a good specific question like this. I think pressure is very important, the right pressure for a bubbler.
1: Pressure. Like that one.
2: Pressure is a privilege.
1: Pressure is
2: a privilege.
1: You don't want a weak flow, weak pressure. That's bad news.
2: And sometimes it tricks you, doesn't it, Adriana?
7: Well, exactly. And I actually have a funny story because I had some friends visiting from the UK and I don't know if they maybe don't have bubblers there, but they seem to find it a real novelty. And we were out in New Farm Park walking around feeling quite hot and found a bubbler and they allowed their 3-year-old to turn the handle for the dad to have a drink. And very unexpectedly came out very high pressure, shot up into his mouth, waterboarded him. He's standing over the bubbler like, water. Standing up into his throat, all over his face, and it was just so funny. And it was just like, it was a memory from the trip that we all kept going back to. And so the bubbler in Newfound Park, pending what you're after, very high pressure, very good for a funny moment.
1: Okay, Newfound Park good. Bubbler.
2: I like that one.
1: So the criteria I think we've settled on is temperature, which we're going to have to come to a middle ground on. Some like it cold, some like it warm. Then location.
2: We should have said some like it cold, some like it hot.
1: Yeah.
2: Sorry, location.
1: Location. Pressure.
2: Pressure.
1: Yeah, we need good pressure. And then height is the other one.
3: Yeah, comfort. Right. Like comfort of use. Like don't have to think too low and high. You're bending over, your back sore, your arms aren't long enough. Well, these are important things.
1: Massive questions. If you see a bubbler out and about, make sure you take some photos or get it in. Send it to us on our Instagram, Nick Lutzy Susie.
2: You can always text us as well with information on...
1: You're going to say it or you want me to...
2: 0457611069. We've just got a text in from Kirsty.
1: Yes.
2: And she said she likes to... I don't like this. She said she... I don't like this at all. I don't concur with this.
1: Okay.
2: She likes to put a stick in bubblers so it squirts everywhere.
1: No, Kirsty, that's ruining it for the rest of us.
3: Why would you do that?
1: That's what we
2: can't nice endorse that.
1: No. But you can text anything in at any time. And we'll follow up from this bubbler on Thursday. We'll keep this going. We're on the hunt to find Brizzy's best bubbler.
2: I'm going to go and visit a few of them over Wednesday.
1: What a time to be alive.
0: Nick Lutzy and Susie O'Neill on Nova. 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

0: Lucy and Susie O'Neill.
1: We need to discuss ooshies because we in this room don't really understand them. Like, my child, Flo's not old enough. Susie, your kids are too old, unless he doesn't have any kids.
2: Okay, thanks.
1: So we don't really get the... So what, is your kid obsessed with ooshies? Why ooshies so big? 13, 24, 10, if you want to weigh in. I don't even know how to explain an ooshie, Suze. It's like...
3: Well, where do you buy them? Is it a supermarket situation?
2: Yeah, Woolies promotion. We've got an expert here from Nova.
1: Yes.
4: Hello, everyone.
2: It's Kayla Swift.
1: Kayla Swift.
2: She's back.
1: Also the biggest Finns fan there is going around. Finns up.
2: So do you spend a certain number of dollars on groceries and then you... eligible for them? Okay, yeah, I remember these when my kids were little. Yeah. The Coles ones?
4: Yeah, so it's like every $30 you spend and then selected brands, you can earn an extra one as well. So there's a lot of times where you can earn actually a fair few ooshies. It's quite great.
2: Do you get to choose or are they in a container where you can't see what they are?
4: No, it's kind of like a blind box. So yeah. Like it's a mystery.
1: You never know what you're going to get. Is there some that are more common than others that you always go, oh, I got the bloody...
4: I have so many Hey Hey's, it's not even
2: what's
4: funny.
2: What's a Hey Hey?
4: Hey Hey's from Moana. It's a little chicken.
2: So these are characters from movies, are they?
4: Yes.
1: It's all Disney.
4: Now, Disney, Marvel.

0: I was getting real sick of the doubles. But then on the weekend, there was a trading day where from 1 till 2 at every Woolworths and Big W, they had the opportunity to trade. However, we got to Woolies a little bit too early. And there was already people waiting for this trading day to occur. And so I started wheeling and dealing my ooshies with other people that were waiting in the line.
1: I like that. It's like a community engagement thing as well. You get to speak to strangers and chat to them and stuff.
0: Yeah, and everyone was definitely coming together and being like, how can I help? What
2: do you need? I was going to say, did it get aggressive?
0: No. Everyone was so nice. And they were like, oh, what ushies are you waiting for? What ones do you need? And I was like, oh, I just need a Dr. Doom and a Stormtrooper. And they were like,
3: It's sheer genius, isn't it?
0: Yeah.
3: I don't know. It's always the Woolworths. I feel like Coles did one a while back. I mean, every 6 months or so, it seems like the supermarkets drop one of these things. Mm. And almost without fail, it goes absolutely bunter.
0: Yeah. I think the last time I was talking to the checkout chick at Woolies on the weekend, and she was saying that the last time they did these, like, squishy ushies, I think it was 2016 or something.
3: Oh, really?
0: But because they keep on bringing out other versions and variations, like they've brought out the Disney cards and things like that.
3: Yeah.
0: Whereas, these ones, I think they're just so popular because there's so many different versions of things that you can get.
1: Is there some that they don't put many out of? Is everyone looking for the same ones?
0: There's a couple that are rare ones. So there's one that's like it's a fluffy bullseye from Toy Story. And that one's like super, super rare. So if you get that one, people are selling that on the internet for crazy amounts.
2: Yeah, it's big
3: and
2: bucks.
3: Kayla Swift, is it nice as a parent to see your kids losing their absolute marbles over something that's not behind a screen?
0: Absolutely. Yeah. The smile on my kids' face when we got the full collection.
2: Your mum of the year.
0: Oh, it was it was so good.
3: We did it!
0: I was like, finally!
2: Sienna's called in on 13 24 10. Good morning, Sienna.
4: Good morning.
1: Do you have the full collection?
4: Almost.
1: What are you missing?
4: Buzz Lightyear and Woody.
1: Are they hard, Kayla?
0: Those ones are quite difficult to get. Oh, I struggled getting Buzz and Woody. I don't even have a spare.
2: Any tips for how to get a Buzz and Woody?
4: And beyond.
2: Mum, be quiet. I'm on the radio.
3: is there less produced of those two specific ones to make some harder to get than others, or is that just bad luck?
0: I feel like it is like the luck of the draw, honestly, because there's sometimes where you can get 3 of a Sully in a purchase.
2: Is that Sully from Monsters, Inc.?
0: Yes.
2: Sam's called in from Griffin. Hello, Sam.
5: G'day, guys. How are you going?
1: Good. Have you got your little son there?
5: I do. I've got Miko in the car, but he's being a little bit shy. He's absolutely rampant and obsessed with these ushies, and I think it's similar to the Pokemon cards back in the day in 1999 and Yu-Gi-Oh, things like that. I don't know. I think partially it's the adults getting in on it as well and creating that demand of rarity and selling them and all the rest of it that sort of sprawls it along. But
2: it does feel like the adults are just as keen on it as well, looking at Kayla's reaction to things.
0: I was pretty excited about it too, not going to lie.
2: Yeah. And so, but then now you have the full set.
0: Yeah.
2: You're done.
0: Well,
2: there's no more ushying for you. So now going to the grocery store is less exciting.
0: But I could also start another collection.
1: Well, you can start selling them. Giving them to people who need them.
0: Yeah, maybe.
2: We can give them away on air. You can start bringing them in and we can have them as prizes.
0: Yeah, sure.
2: By looking at the phones right now, it looks like lots of people would get around getting these.
0: If anyone
2: ushies.
0: Needs a hey-hey, let me know.
2: 13, 24, 10, if you need a hey-hey. I don't even know what a hey-hey is. But you call us, we'll give it hey-hey.
1: What is hey-hey?
0: It's a little chicken from Moana.
3: Do I want a hey-hey?
0: I've got about 5 of them.
1: Well, it looks a bit like Lutzy, so maybe you do want a hey-hey.
2: A little ginger chicken.
3: Oh, I see. Yeah. A little ginger white person, is it? A little fat ginger white person.
2: Yeah.
1: I didn't say the word fat, actually.
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9: You are listening to Nova. It is Jase, Lauren and Clint. All right, who's getting nude?
10: Well, Jase, very publicly nude as well, it must be added. New Baywatch star Brooks Nader.
9: I've been watching Baywatch reruns on the weekend.
10: Have you?
11: I've been watching Baywatch.
12: With the kids? Come on, sit down, kids. I'm going to educate you. Yeah, Pam and the Hoff.
9: Archie's into it because he likes, when we're on the Gold Coast, he loves lifeguards, lifesavers.
12: I'm sure you two are watching it through exactly the same filter.
9: Archie, sit down. It's a slow-mo run on the beach.
10: Now, you might recall Brooks rose to fame in 2019. She took out the Sports Illustrated swimsuit swim search.
12: Not familiar
10: comp.
12: With that, to be honest. But
9: rings
12: Jase
9: a bell.
10: I mean, she looks good in a bikini. But as it turns out, she looks good nude as well. Good on her. Now, the twist here is that she was on a holiday with her family, namely her mum, her dad, and her sister.
9: Yeah.
10: They're on a super yacht named Nero in the Mediterranean Sea. And
9: must
10: Brooks,
9: be nice.
10: And I'm going to quote from the article here, Brooks stripped off to bare her breasts on the luxurious yacht. She just got nude, Jase.
9: In front of mum and dad.
10: She left the bottoms on, but she got nice.
12: But she's jumping in the water, isn't
10: she? The boobies
12: she?
10: Out, yes.
12: Without a top on.
10: Yeah.
12: I mean, look, it's very, are they in Europe? It's very European
10: very
12: to
10: Mediterranean,
12: have, to
10: isn't
12: have
10: it?
12: Your top off. But I don't think I'd do it with my dad there.
10: Well, dad's on the boat, mum's there, and sister
12: with mum,
10: as well.
12: I'd be fine, or sisters. Probably wouldn't do it with my dad. Or my brother.
10: Oh,
12: no, definitely, actually.
9: No, I don't think Bowen would be happy with you getting your boobies out on the boat.
12: No, Bowen wouldn't like
9: Bowen
12: that.
9: Would not be a fan.
10: Like, they all, quoted here, is looking relaxed and chatty.
12: It's very European, though. The Europeans, they love lying on the beach.
9: Here's the family photos.
12: Oh, of course you've got the family photos up, Jason.
10: Have you done the pixelated?
9: No, that was entrapment.
10: Oh, that's barely pixelated,
9: No, the producers put these on the screen. Jazz, that's entrapment.
10: You need to put those little stars over them.
12: To be fair, if I looked like that, I'd be constantly nude. And so I wouldn't care who was around.
9: She's just like, yeah, that's a bit too relaxed for me.
10: Oh, she's on Mate, she's scrolling Instagram.
12: There's nothing wrong. Like, nothing wrong with that. I wouldn't do it around my dad or my brother. I'd do it around if I had sisters, probably.
9: I guess we're pretty relaxed at our place. Like the babysitter came over the other day and I came out without a top on. I was running around getting ready. That's all right, isn't it?
10: Did you tip her? Because that's just like gross.
12: You have your sports bra on, darl? I don't think men's shirts, no one cares if a man's shirt's off.
9: Like the boys all will run around nude at home.
12: Yeah, are you a nudist family? Because you've got all boys.
9: No, now that they're getting into the teenage years.
12: They're in the privacy era.
9: You're feeling a change. Yeah, yeah, yep.
12: We were not a nudist family.
9: Like, I'd take Archie in the shower with me still. He's four. He'll jump in the shower when I'm in there.
12: Oh, yeah, I think I was over showering with my parents then.
10: We weren't a nudist family either.
12: We weren't a nudist family. I mean, when we were little, I'm sure my parents, like, threw us all in the bath together when we were kids. But we weren't, like, getting out of the bathroom and I wasn't walking to my room nude.
10: It's a strict clothes-on policy.
9: No, I grew up in a house of three older sisters and my nan. Nan was always fully clothed. But I remember, because there was a massive age gap between my sisters and I remember being in the bath and my sister being nude in the shower in the same bathroom.
12: But because they're so little. If I had to get something out of the bathroom and my brother was in the shower... The shower screen was frosted, so you couldn't see anything anyway.
10: Perfect.
12: And I would still scream and cover my eyes and run in like this. And I'd run and get my hairbrush and run back out. Like I was going to actually drop dead in that exact moment if I happened to see any part of his skin.
10: You can't see a brother or sister nude. That's
12: I honestly would
10: wrong.
12: Have thought I would die.
9: 13-24-10 is our number. Are you a nudist family?
10: Well, now, what do you...
12: But if I got up in the morning as a teenager and my mum was cutting laps in our pool nude, I'd be like, Mum, what are you doing?
9: And there's a good chance she will after a few V-mails.
12: I don't live with her anymore. She can do what she wants. But as a teenager, I wasn't
9: in. I mean, they were just living with you during a reno. You're lucky she didn't.
12: No, I told you. We're not a nudist family. We're just not.
10: But there are, you're right, there are many nude families that do funny things.
12: Yeah.
10: Nude.
9: It's all 13,
12: 24, 10. Are you, like, did you grow up in a family where, like, you know, you have your girlfriends over and your brother's walking around nude and you're like, come on.
9: I shared a bedroom with my sister.
10: Yeah, man, that's as kids. I mean, or what were you?
9: Yeah, it would have been 8 or 9.
10: Oh, that's fine.
12: The thought of seeing my brother naked is
10: bad and wrong.
12: Not as a kid, not now, not never.
9: Picture it right now.
12: No.
10: Picture what?
12: You're a freak. What's wrong with you?
9: 13-24-10 is our number.
12: That's a weird thing to say.
9: Are you a nude family?

0: This is Nova. You got Jace, Lauren and Clint.
1: We're getting nude.
2: We are. This is all off the back of Brooks Nader, former, well, now Baywatch star, former Sports Illustrated swimsuit model. Now, she was on holidays with her mom, her dad, her sister on a boat in the Mediterranean. She got nude.
3: Yeah, she took her top off and jumped in the water.
2: Yeah, in front of dad.
3: I mean, everyone's doing it in the Med. Everyone's doing it in Europe. But from that, we're asking, did you grow up in a nudist family?
2: Yes.
3: Like our family, we're just not a naked family. We weren't walking around the house nude.
0: No, I can't see that.
3: No.
0: Let's go to Beck.
3: But many people are. Beck.
0: Hello, Beck.
4: Good morning.
0: Nudist family or just nudist mum?
4: Just nudist mum.
0: Right.
4: Yeah, it was me, my two brothers, up until we were teenagers, and she was just nude all the time.
3: Yeah, right. So yeah.
0: Top and bottom?
4: Always, yeah, top and bottom.
3: What about when you had friends over?
4: We just didn't have friends over.
0: So we were never
4: quite sure. But over summertime, that was when we knew where she would be because she'd just cover herself head to toe in reef coconut oil.
0: Oh,
4: that's how my
0: childhood smell.
4: Smell
0: great. I love
4: she'd
0: that
4: She'd go
0: smell.
4: Out into the backyard and it was like she was a rotisserie chicken. And
2: okay,
4: she'd just rotate.
2: So
3: completely nude, no tan line.
2: That's sunbaking. But was she doing sort of like rudimentary sort of tasks around the house?
0: Vacuuming, cooking.
2: Eating dinner.
4: Yeah, cooking maybe, you know, she'd cover the bits, but the rest of it, you know, she just loved it.
3: Did you? Yeah, I mean, look, moms can do whatever they want. Mm. They birthed you. In front of their kids, they can do what they want.
4: Yeah, but we were like 18 to 14.
0: Did you ever bring someone home? Like, and would she put clothes on if you did?
4: If someone was coming over, she'd have clothes on. Like, I'm not sure that any of our friends or her friends ever saw her nude, but.
3: Yeah, just in front of the fam.
0: Yeah, right.
3: Lauren, good morning.
5: Good morning. Hi, guys.
3: Now, it's your partner. Talk us through the setup.
5: It is. So, freshly started dating my boyfriend at the time. We were like 17, 18.
3: Mm.
5: I'm from a very modest family, closed doors and everything like that.
3: Mm-hmm.
5: And then he would just get up from the lounge room and go into the bathroom where his mum was showering and just chat to her like normal everyday conversations. So I'm like, what am I here for? What are you doing? What's going on? And she would like happily walk around the house like bras and undies and whatnot. But I still even thought
3: even
5: that
3: when
5: was
3: you
5: like,
3: were there,
5: yeah. Mm. Obviously, she was comfortable with me. She must have liked me. And
0: yeah,
5: I mean,
3: it's her house.
5: Like that.
0: That's a compliment.
3: Yeah. It's her house. You're going to come into my house. I'm going to wear what I want. Yeah,
5: this is true. But yeah, the whole bathroom thing. I was like, he was 18, and I'm like, oh my god.
3: Yeah, no. Yeah. At 18, I wasn't walking in to my dad in the shower having conversations with him.
0: How did he react when you were like, what are you doing?
5: I don't think he thought anything of it. And I awkwardly didn't want to say anything to my, like, new boyfriend. And I'm like, oh,
3: I mean,
5: weird. A few years later, I did.
0: Yeah, right.
3: Something quite
5: and he thought nothing of it.
3: Families just being so completely comfortable with each other that there's just, it is what it is.
0: I remember pretty much until I moved out, like, chatting with dad and he'd be nude in front of me. Is that weird?
3: No, I don't think it is weird. I just think it's weird if you didn't do that. Like, if my dad walked out nude into the kitchen in the morning, I'd assume, like, that the house was on fire.
0: Yeah. No,
3: and like, we had to evacuate in an emergency.
0: If I was, I was 18, living at home, I moved out when I was, maybe 19. I remember just walking into mum and dad's room, dad get out of the shower, he's drying.
2: Oh, that's fine.
0: Like, and I'm having a chat with him.
3: But what about with your sisters? Would he do that to your sisters? Would he walk up to them nude?
0: No, I reckon, no. It was in his room. I went to him.
2: There's a difference between getting out of the shower and getting dressed and being nude and parading around the house and doing
0: the
3: can't be doing the vacuuming. I don't want to see my dad drying off. No. I don't want to see him.
0: Especially when he bends over to the feet. Like, oh.
3: No. Deanne, good morning. No. You're in a nudist family.
6: Oh, morning, guys. Well, it was just mum and I growing up.
3: Yeah.
6: But she was forever walking around the house nude. But the worst thing she did, and always in the summer, she would sit down at the dinner table totally topless.
2: Wow.
6: Sitting across from her going, can you please put something on? I'm staring at your
2: And she obviously,
6: food.
2: She didn't care.
6: No, she didn't care.
3: No.
0: You can imagine mum sitting there. You got wrist soles, you mash. And mum's boobs.
2: Eating your canton.
6: Staring at the boobies. Yeah,
3: and
6: it was beautiful.
3: What did she say? She just wanted to free the nip? She was just happy?
6: She was just like, I'm just happy, I'm hot.
3: Yeah, I'm hot and it's my house.
0: Mummy, you're a little bit of mash here.
2: Oh.
3: You couldn't because you'd be picking food out of your chest hair all the time.
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2: We don't waste anything. Not even pumpkin seeds. They're yummy.
1: Lauren and Clint have been hounding our producers to get her on the show. Some might say they're obsessed. Please welcome to the show, Ames.
0: Amy Connor, good morning.
3: I will hand this over to Clint Stanaway, who has a TikTok crush on you.
0: Unashamed. TikTok, Instagram.
4: Mate, that was a good intro.
0: Do you like
4: that? Yeah.
0: Shit hot on the talk, Ames.
3: Okay, before we start, can you say it? How do you start your videos?
4: We don't waste anything.
0: No, we don't.
3: Okay, so for those who aren't across what you do, who would like to explain it? Clint, would you like to
0: Ames,
3: explain it?
0: No, Ames, over to you. You're the creator.
4: Basically, I just use what's in the house and create random stuff that hopefully everyone else eats.
0: Not just stuff that's in the house, but leftovers as well, which really tickles my fancy.
5: So when we say the house, you're a mum of four, so a busy household.
4: Yeah, right.
5: Young kids.
4: And young kids, then they've all got different taste palates and they all eat different things and they all refuse different things. Yep. So there's always leftovers and crusts and fruit scraps and veggie scraps. Like, it was just becoming too much for my brain to
3: So the whole purpose of it is to not waste anything when it comes to food. Nothing goes
0: within reason, I guess.
4: Yeah, within reason. We use our critical thinking skills in the kitchen. Obviously, the main goal is not to get anyone sick because I am the caregiver, and kids being sick, it falls on me. So right. I don't want that.
3: Of course.
4: It's mainly just to reduce the food waste in the house. But, obviously,
3: within reason. I've seen you use stale barbecue shakes and crumbs, rissoles and things.
5: Great idea.
4: Yeah. Well, I mean, they're not growing, communities on them. They've just been in the cupboard for a few days.
3: But
4: how
3: do you even think to do that?
4: Well, breadcrumbs are the best. You could use anything for a breadcrumb. Mm. Like anything that's going to crunch up, you can just roll it on a piece of chicken.
3: Like potato chips. Yeah. What else have I seen you do? Maybe Doritos.
5: Pizza crust.
4: Twisties.
5: Oh, hang on. Pizza
4: Twisties.
5: Crust as crumbs.
4: Yes. Oh, pizza crust as a chicken crumb, and you can fry it up and just have the most delicious chicken schnitzel.
0: What would you say is your wildest / proudest concoction? The one that probably got a lot of traction online.
4: The very first one, that went up to 12 million views. That was hot chip balls.
5: Sorry? Please explain. I love you.
4: Hot chippy balls. So, it was just a random Saturday morning, and, we always get hot chips after the beach. And for that particular reason, that day, for some reason, the kids just didn't feel the chips. So there was, a huge amount of chips left. And I personally don't like reheated hot chips. So I was like, what can I do with this? So I chucked it in a bowl. I chopped it up. Threw a couple of eggs in there, some breadcrumbs, some oil, some vegetables, and I made these hot chip balls, which is essentially a hash brown, I guess.
5: Mm, they sound pretty good.
4: Mm. Yeah, and they were delicious. And then we had them for dinner. So it was it was just this light bulb moment, hang on a minute. Why am I throwing out all this stuff that I could reuse?
3: Surely, though, it doesn't always work. Surely you've gone, I'm going to try this. What have you actually had to throw out because it hasn't worked?
4: The most out there one, I did cheese and bacon rolls and then I turned them into cheese and bacon roll crackers.
0: Yes,
4: and it was
0: you
4: more
0: did.
5: So I'm a baker's delight. I got a 6-pack of cheese and bacon rolls.
3: You got some
5: rolls.
3: Stale in there.
6: Yeah, mate, she's rolling them out into the oven.
5: Hang on.
6: Claps her hands and away we go.
5: So what did you do with the actual leftover rolls?
4: You turn it back into a dough.
5: Squishing
4: it all together. Blender. Put some water and some oil.
3: There's a lot of blender action.
5: And they turned out all right?
4: They turned out great. And because I really wanted them to be a cracker consistency, for them to crack. So that was a bit how am I going to get that to work? But it worked.
0: 1.4 million followers on TikTok alone. Hmm. I mean, what's it like being
3: TikTok
0: social
3: famous.
0: Media famous?
4: Look, I live in Kiama. I'm in my own little bubble. I don't really grasp that right now.
0: You get anyone say, you're the we don't waste anything gal.
4: Yeah. People do yell that out sometimes, but it's all in positive. Everyone's really positive.
3: Did you know that Clint Stanaway was your number one fan?
4: No.
5: Well,
3: he's got a fanboy in him. Every day he sends me at least two of your We Don't Waste Anything videos,
4: that's
3: don't you?
4: That's so sweet.
5: And then if someone goes to throw something out, food-wise, at work, it'll be no, straight into the kitchen.
6: We don't waste anything.
0: I get the pizza shapes out and away we go.
5: Hey, thanks so much for your time. Yeah.
4: Oh, thanks, guys. Thanks for having me.
5: If people want to find you, what's your handle on the socials?
4: Ames, all lowercase, AIMS.LC. And just my initials.
5: And what don't we do?
4: We don't waste anything.
5: No, we don't. Thanks, Ames.
3: Thanks.

0: Thanks for joining us. You're listening to Nova. It is Jace, Lauren and Clint with you. Shout out to our UK family who are in town visiting, who popped around for census night at our place.
1: Mm. Was it a surprise pop-in?
0: Well, Lou's terrible.
1: Surprise to you.
0: Well, then Lou's sister came with her family, and then Lou's cousin came. And I pulled Lou's sister aside and said, I only found out about this 24 hours ago. And she said, yeah, my sister, a.k.a. your wife, never checks the family group chat.
2: To be fair, you don't reply to anyone in the family either. How many messages has Wendy, your mother-in-law, sent you?
0: 4,000.
2: How many have you replied to?
0: Four. Anyway, so they all invaded on census night, so it was a little bit more paperwork for me. However, in other households, as you brought up this morning, Lauren,
2: everyone
0: it was
2: I know.
0: A different issue.
2: The question that caused a fight in every household I know is, how many hours of unpaid domestic work did you do? I think every household across Australia had a fight about the unpaid domestic chores. Brody?
3: We fought. My wife said she does 30 hours of domestic chores a week. I was like, that's as long as you spend at work. That's absolutely not the case. You spend about eight.
0: How'd that go down? Because
2: she's
0: pregnant?
2: Have gone down well.
0: Hormonal?
2: Jazz?
3: Well, when we were filling mine in, my fiance Claudia had filled in. She ticked over the 5 to 14 hours, which is absolutely fair. When I was ticking mine, I also looked at her and said, I'd be in that 5 to 14 bracket, and she quickly corrected me.
2: Yeah.
0: Are you not domestic at home?
2: Not between 5 and 14.
0: No, fair point. Paul
2: walked around like he made peppermint teas last night. Boiling. He goes, oh, here's another minute on my telly.
0: $20 says he'll be on Amazon today and he'll buy one of those old school clock on, clock off. Yeah.
2: Like shift work. Yeah, yeah. Every single thing he did in the house yesterday afternoon, he was like, oh, yep, clock's on. That was 5 minutes.
0: He would clock up some hours, Paulie. Like whenever I've been around there,
1: he's
0: running around doing everything.
2: Yeah, he's like, I moved this from the table to the dishwasher. That's a minute.
1: I never put
2: the shoes in the cupboard. That's a minute.
0: I just never see.
2: He didn't put
0: Paul sitting down relaxing when I'm there. Are you the same?
1: I don't know how to answer that because Lauren's sitting next to me.
2: He works hard, my Paul. I will give him that. He runs.
0: He gets that house running.
1: Yeah, he does.
0: Good on you, Paulie. You deserve a day off.
2: 13, 24, 10. Did you have the same argument in your house about the unpaid domestic chores?
0: Was that the question?
2: Are you actually doing? How many did your someone in your household tick, and what do you think they're actually doing?
0: Who filled out the actual book last night?
2: Well, I did it, and then I said, oh, Paul, you're the second person in the house, it's your turn. And I was like, do you want me to just fill it out for you? He was like, nope, I'll do it.
0: And then he was like, not one to shy away
1: but
0: from
1: is
0: work.
1: That, is the census considered a chore, a domestic chore? I mean, he could have put that.
2: Oh, he would have added that extra 15 minutes in.
1: Cooking dinner, for instance, is an hour, isn't it?
0: That's
1: really?
0: A chore. You know? It's a chore.
1: It adds up, doesn't it?
2: Yeah, I agree.
0: He's been doing a lot of roast lately.
2: Yeah, I agree.
1: Do you think he's been cramming? Has he been doing more domestic duties recently? So he knew what that question was going to be.
2: He just moved stuff around the house yesterday. Yeah. He was just picking things up and moving it to get his hours up.
0: Let's see if it was only in your house. Any other house erupt in a fight over the chores question?
2: Honestly, I got two texts from friends being like, oof. We've just had an argument about the domestic chores question.
0: Is Lauren alone in this camp?
2: What did you do?
0: Well, as in domestic chores, I didn't even get to that question. I filled
1: you're
0: out.
1: A TBA
2: you were too
1: job.
2: Busy doing domestic chores to fill out the
0: question.
2: Well,
0: I had all the family
2: it.
0: Over, so that's
2: they
0: why.
2: They went out for dinner.
0: They didn't leave till just before 8. Then I had to get the 4-year-old down. The 10-year-old wanted stuff. And then I had to clean up after hosting a little party.
1: You are a domestic goddess, aren't you?
2: You still haven't ticked that question. You're still adding up your hours.
0: Yeah, started working through it, and then I've hit save.
1: Okay.
0: I put pens down at 10 to 10 last night, thank you.
1: Okay.
2: 13, 24, 10.
0: Don't come at me.
2: Did the census cause some sort of argument in your house?
4: Jace, Lauren and Clint.
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0: This is Jace, Lauren and Clint on Nova. 13 24 10 is our number. During the census, there was a fight about how much unpaid work do you do in the house.
1: We were sort of laughing about it, but it was like we started counting, you know, counting up
2: the
1: minutes, counting up the hours.
0: I think Lauren realised how much work Paul actually does.
1: Especially when he points it out every time he picks something up.
2: Oh, he reminds
1: I'm just moving
2: he,
1: this
2: he?
1: Plate to the dishwasher. That's unpaid domestic work happening over here. Not sure if you've noticed.
0: Mason, a mean roast. I mean, that's not a one-hour job.
2: No, that's almost 2 hours.
0: The prep, saving and the clean-up.
1: I'd be thrilled for him to tick the 4 to 15-hour box if he wanted to make a roast every night.
2: Just wait on her.
0: Did that question only cause a fight in Lauren's house? If it did in yours, 13, 24, 10.
2: Good morning, Shaylee.
1: Was there a question in the census that got your family in heated discussion?
3: Well, I actually avoided the heated discussion. I did the census by myself and didn't give an option for that conversation to happen.
0: What'd you put down for him?
3: So his was 5 to 14 and mine was 30 plus.
2: Good girl.
1: Good, well
2: And
1: done.
2: Did you remind him of it, Shaylee?
3: Look, it's a topic of conversation quite often, okay. So he's very aware.
1: You did you remind him of it last night, though? Like, all right.
3: No, we actually had that conversation this morning when I had extra tasks to do this morning.
1: Oh, yeah. That's when you're reminding
0: him. I'm sensing a tone in your voice.
1: Yeah, because she's doing 35 hours of domestic
0: chores.
1: Sounds
0: like a bloody prison warden, the poor guy.
3: Got to keep the house running. Someone's got to do it.
1: Good on you, Shaylee.
0: Right.
1: Sing it, sis.
0: Thanks
1: Sing
0: for your
1: sis.
0: Call.
1: Ro, good morning.
0: Can we get a welfare check on her part?
4: Good morning.
1: Did you have the same discussion in your household, Ro?
4: Oh, mine was a little bit different.
1: The
4: question in the census that said, where are you going to be on the night of Tuesday, the 11th?
1: Yep.
4: Oh, my goodness, did that get my husband angry? Well, he was so frustrated. He's like, that's it. No, I'm not going to be home. And then off he went. Off he went. He left the house.
2: Did he book himself a night in a hotel?
1: Yeah, if I'm not here, I don't have to do it.
0: So this was his protest.
4: Oh, he just protested against it. And he goes, no, there's something going on. I don't trust it. Something doesn't make sense. Why don't they know where I'm located? You can stay here with the kids. I'm off.
0: Oh, that's amazing.
1: Where did he go, Ro?
4: He went out to the bush and just went and drove around there. Just thinking that it would be safer out there than at home.
0: Did he have an L4 wrapped around his head?
2: The government's coming for him.
1: I mean, it was a bit intrusive. I did think, like, why do you need to know if I'm a, you know, single woman living at home and how much I earn? I understand the premise of it, but do we need to put our names and our date of births and our phone numbers and emails and, like, what else do you want? Our bank accounts? Yeah.
4: It doesn't make sense at all. In all honesty, like, I get that you need to know where people live, but not where are you going to be on the night of. Like, that's a bit creepy to be.
0: Well,
4: like,
0: you know what, guys? Jokes on us, because your husband was in the bush, so they don't have info on him.
1: That's funny.
0: You should have told the government won't find him at the pub. Could have hit there.
2: Is he a bit conspiracy theorist or not?
4: No, he's not really.
2: This just got him going.
4: This got him going.
1: Hey, Ro.
4: And then last week, the emergency.
1: Message. Yeah.
4: So that, and then the census, he was like, that's it. They're following him.
0: What time did he get home?
4: Oh, no, he got home about 11.

0: stand up. Hey, it's Taylor.
1: And I remembered I loved you.
0: Taylor Swift! This is my fresh hit.
1: But I knew it, I knew you.
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1: Don't miss a minute, Adelaide. 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
1: Yes, Adelaide Central Market is open Tuesdays till Saturdays and still the only place to find the best of SA great specials and familiar faces at over 70 stalls. Adelaide Central Market. Road closure due to works in Virginia Penfield Road between Ranger Road and Heaslip Road. Also due to flooding in Lewiston Baker Road between Port Gawler Road and Robinson Road and urgent telecommunication works in Kilkenny. David Terrace near Kilkenny Road. Sled Amphora, Speakhammer, Blacks Road, Gillis Plains and Grand Junction Road, Hope Valley. 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Donate at starlight.org.au. Shower or two today at a top of 17 and right now it's 12 degrees on Adelaide's Nova 919.
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3: I'm Marianne Harris. Good morning. The Commonwealth Bank says interest rates are likely to ease next year. And while Australia's largest bank has posted a $10.9 billion yearly profit, home loan applications are down by 15% since the month of May. The country's largest aluminium smelter will receive a $2.5 billion bailout package from the New South Wales and federal governments in a bid to secure its future and provide certainty for more than 1,000 workers. Tomago Aluminium in the Hunter region was at risk of closing at the end of its existing supply contract in 2028. A new minimum standard for Australia's on-demand food delivery workers will come into effect next week. The rules introduce a minimum pay standards, personal accident insurance, and clearer ways to resolve disputes. Two Aussies are among 172 people who were rescued after a ferry travelling from Bali caught on fire. Officials say the fire started in the Lombok Strait. A 19-year-old Indonesian woman has died. Nova Sport is next.
4: Nova Sport.
3: To sport and Rooster star James Tedesco and Panthers rival Dylan Edwards are still yet to be cleared to return from injury for tonight's NRL blockbuster. And Australian all-rounder Cameron Green has been given the green light to attack Bangladesh in the first test in Darwin today. Meanwhile, Josh Hazlewood has been selected ahead of Scott Boland. And you're up to date on Nova.
2: Nova!
3: Jodie
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6: Thursday. Gosh, we love a Thursday because, I mean, you take over. You come in here, you press the buttons, you play DJ for the morning. Throwback Thursday all morning. Tell us what to play. Text us, please. 0400-919-919. It's up to you.
7: I want you to think about that song that you love that you haven't heard in forever and will take you back to your youth. Let's do it. The high school song, the primary school song, we don't care. Just text us. Just call us. Do whatever you want.
6: Back to high school and everyone's like, oh, we're leaving and we're best friends.
8: As we go.
6: I love you. These are the best times of our lives.
7: Now that you've planted that seed, we probably need to play that for Throwback Thursday, don't we?
6: I think we could probably get this in there. Surely in full Producey Lucy.
7: Producey Lucy. It's from 2000.
6: Yeah.
7: So that technically makes it a throwback.
9: Technically it does, and yeah. I reckon, yeah. Why not?
6: Oh, she's done it. We'll take that.
7: Yes, vitamin C.
6: Also, let's catch up with Fitzy a little bit later on this morning because he's potentially going to give away $750 with Gone 50 Seconds. Robbie Williams tickets as well. Birthday payday, Adelaide show tickets.
7: Yes, it's all there. And the best thing about playing vitamin C is it'll be a treat for our ears and we'll increase our immunity. Well done, guys. We'll see you at 6.
6: Good stuff. All the boxes. Tick, tick, tick.

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0: A big shout out to Automasters. Joe's in unison. We've been saying this since day dot. There's no better way to start a Wednesday than robbing Ryan Fitzgerald of $500.
3: Oh, I've always said that.
4: Yeah, but if you're not playing this morning, people want me to win, so it jackpots to 7 fibby.
0: That's
4: so
0: true.
4: Come on, Fitz.
0: That's
4: yeah.
0: true.
3: But that's not Bryony from Coromandel Valley who is playing you this morning who wants $500. Am I correct, Bryony?
5: Oh, I hope so.
3: Do you play along in the car?
5: Yes, I do, and I always go quite okay, but that's not live on radio, so let's see how we go.
0: Well, Bryony, we put it out there. We said, do you think you're smarter than Fitzy? And then you've obviously gone, do you know what? Yeah, I pretty much am. I'm going to have a crack at this thing.
3: Yeah.
0: Here we are.
3: Okay, so 60 seconds
4: luck.
3: On the clock. You just have to have the power at the end of that 60 seconds. We're going to start with you. Are you good to go, Bryony?
5: Yep.
3: All right, in 3, 2, 1, let's go. Which Swedish band had a hit with Mamma Mia?
5: ABBA.
3: Yes, which AFL team is nicknamed the Suns?
5: What team?
3: Which AFL team is nicknamed the Suns?
0: They're terrible.
5: Delco?
3: Mm-hmm. Oh, just.
4: Yes.
3: In sport, what does MVP stand for?
5: MVP. Oh, dear.
3: In 3, 2, 1, back to you.
5: No.
3: Fitzy, it's most valuable player. Okay. Fitz, what would you normally eat, drink or wear a toga?
4: Wear?
3: Yeah, you would wear one. Yes. Correct.
4: Yes.
3: Yes.
4: Yeah.
3: What colour wine is a Savvy B or a Sav Blanc?
4: It's white.
3: Yeah, what are the names of the video game icons? The Mario Brothers.
4: What colour game?
3: What are the first names of the video game icons?
4: Luigi and Mario.
3: Yes, in the nursery rhyme, after Jack and Jill went up the hill, Jack fell down and broke his watch. Doesn't matter.
0: Oh, Fitzy.
4: Wait up.
0: He was asking
4: The presenting of the questions were very questionable there. We need to go back and listen because I think Jody just said, where would you wear a toga?
3: I don't know what I said.
0: Jody, I think you said it. You said it as a sentence without a question mark. So you said, would you normally eat, drink or wear toga? And then Fitzy asked back, like, where? And Jones is like, correct. Because it's where.
3: Okay.
4: That is the first time I've questioned a question and got it right.
0: That was remarkable.
3: I'm sorry, Brody. Also, in my defence, and I'm going to throw producer Lucy under the bus here who writes these questions, I corrected myself when she wrote, what are the first names of video game icons? The Marion Brothers.
6: Mate, you're the one reading it out, all right? You should be able to read it.
4: 3, 24, 10, if you are the Marion Brothers and you are down there at the shopping centre right now.
0: If there is a Luigi Marion...
4: I'm sorry, Bryony, but that's...
3: Probably on the host.
0: Good on you, Bryony.
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0: Happy Throwback Thursday, guys.
3: I keep saying it, Hazy, but this week is our biggest week yet.
0: Why, Jodes?
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0: Oh, pew.
3: 2, Nova's birthday payday, 5K Friday edition, guaranteed to be won this Friday.
0: Oh, yeah, pew, pew.
3: 3, Robbie Williams tickets every single day this week.
0: Well, pew, pew, pew.
3: Adelaide's most awesome pizza finalists have been announced. Cast your vote for the most awesome pizza via our Facebook page. 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
0: Don't miss a minute, Adelaide. 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
26: 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Roads closed due to works in Virginia Penfield Road between Ranger Road and Heaslip Road. Also due to flooding in Lewiston Baker Road between Port Gawler Road and Robinson Road. An urgent telecommunication works in Kilkenny David Terrace near Kilkenny Road. 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Shower or two today at a top of 17, and right now it's 11 degrees. Traffic and weather every 15 minutes with Jody and Hazy. 6 till 10 weekday mornings on Nova 919.
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29: Good morning, it's Mike Humphrey with you. A $2.5 billion bailout to save Australia's largest aluminium smelter is being announced today. Anthony Albanese unveiling the plan in Newcastle, which aims to save the Rio Tinto-owned Tomago smelter. The facility employing over 1,000 workers and was set to close in 2029 amid rising energy costs. Emergency crews have rescued more than 200 people, including two Australians, and recovered the body of a passenger from a ferry that caught fire in rough seas in Bali overnight. Meanwhile, Anthony Albanese has told Japan he was not being lewd when joking about melons presented to him by the country's Prime Minister. It's understood his ongoing denials is causing some disquiet among Labor colleagues. The Japanese government since releasing a statement saying it had been assured by Australia that the PM's comments in July were misrepresented. Overseas, US President Donald Trump's plan to sell early access to posts made on Truth Social have been slapped with a pair of lawsuits. Court documents filed in New York calling the scheme unconstitutional and corrupt, with the platform coupled with the new paid subscription akin to insider trading for stock markets, according to the complainant. And Travis Kelce has broken his silence following last month's wedding day with Taylor Swift at Madison Square Garden. The 36-year-old Kansas City Chief telling a press conference it was the best night of his life. Nova Sport is up next.
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1: Good morning. The Crows will make a decision today as to whether Taylor Walker will play in tomorrow night's blockbuster against Freo. The retiring veteran has made the trip to Perth as part of an extended squad. Meanwhile, Port defender Elia Elia is preparing to play his 200th AFL game against Melbourne on Saturday night. And soccer great Leo Messi has hinted at retirement after the passing of his father. He went on Instagram with a long message about his father being his biggest supporter, writing, "I only played football and now I have quite a few doubts about whether I'm going to keep doing it for much longer." That's your sport on Nova.
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0: This is Adelaide's favourite way to wake up. Jodie and Hazy. The only way to wake up. Woo! On Nova
1: 919. You! Thursday!
2: You know, I was driving into work today and I was like, oh, we're on a Thursday. And I went, oh, you know what day it is? It's a throwback Thursday.
1: You're damn right, it's a throwback Thursday.
2: Let's go.
1: Do you know what that means, Shodes? Mm. The best tunes from yesteryear, and an even better point is the fact that it's up to you.
2: Yeah.
1: Here you guys text us. We threw it out there 5:30 this morning. We said, hey, send us a little text. Mm-hmm. 0400 919 919. This has been requested. Hey, do you guys want to get married?
2: Yeah. Do you
1: want to
2: run away?
1: You want to run away? Let's do it. Okay.
2: Nice.
1: Hey, can we get the song producer, Lucy?
3: Yeah.
1: It's been requested.
2: Yeah, good.
1: Let's excellent.
2: Okay.
1: That's coming on pretty soon, definitely before 7 o'clock.
3: Got a couple of early texts here from the 5:30 request club.
1: Yeah,
3: go
1: yeah,
3: on
1: yeah,
3: then.
1: Yeah.
3: From Danielle. Smells like Teen Spirit from Nirvana.
1: Oh, Danielle.
2: Can we?
1: She's done it.
2: That is it. Absolutely. 5:30, they're up and about texting us about song. Honestly, are they in a run club?
3: Well, but Nirvana at 5:30 would really wake you up, wouldn't it?
2: Take things to the next
1: wouldn't
2: level.
1: Wouldn't this hey, don't worry about your cup of coffee. What about this? Go on, give us permission. Give us permission to put this one little fella on.
3: I will check with the boss.
1: Okay. Okay,
3: check with the boss. Yes. The other one from Cam.
2: Slash my boyfriend.
3: Well, he still controls it. Cam from Angerboro. Morning, Cam. You're always up early. Nice to hear from you. Another one that'll wake you up. Joker and the Thief by Wolf Mother.
1: Oh, yeah. Yeah, yeah. That's a good one.
2: This is heavy. That's
1: remember
2: heavy
1: Wolf
2: stuff.
1: Mother?
2: Yeah.
1: One of the great Aussie bands.
2: Where did they go?
1: I don't know, but that guy had quite

0: a haircut, didn't he?
1: In 2006.
0: Real solid hairstyle.
1: In my primary school magazine. You know how when they used to do that?
2: Excuse me, your primary school magazine?
1: Yeah, you know how a yearbook, whatever, they used to, you know, you do a little bio, name, house, favourite band. I put Wolf Mother.
2: Did you?
1: Wow. Yeah, I only knew that one song.
0: You're like, I was so rebellious. Wolf Mother, gosh. Mum and Dad are going to be like, what?
1: Yeah.
0: And
1: then, do you know any questions I got from people?
2: And then she went, put on her cardigan and off she went.
0: And then she went to Adelaide, went to school and went did law at university. And what? Crazy dog.
2: And then ended up here. Hey, big show this morning. Robbie Williams tickets to give away and also, of course, Royal Adelaide Show tips.
0: Oh, yes. Excellent. Hey, coming up next, can we talk about peptides?
2: Yes.
0: The alarming statistics that are coming through in regards to peptides. Mm-hmm. It's all going disastrously wrong. Mm-hmm. Let's hit you with some facts next on

0: Straight in hazy on Adelaide's Nova 919, 5 past 6, top of 17 degrees across Adelaide today with a shower or two, and it is Throwback Thursday. Great tunes, guaranteed from yesteryear. Your favourite tune, your favourite throwback? Text us, please. 0400 919 919.
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5: What you need to know with Jodie and Hazy.
6: A bit about this on the show, peptides, and there's been a lot said about it this week. 60 Minutes did a big story on Sunday night saying that boys in particular as young as 12 are injecting peptides inside their bedroom without their parents' knowledge.
0: Oh, that's off, isn't it?
6: Isn't that social media putting so much pressure on young kids to look a certain way, including boys now?
0: Yes.
6: So poison,
0: the maxing of everything.
6: Yes. Poison information hotlines across Australia have seen a huge surge in calls regarding unapproved peptides. So they've had 345 inquiries in 6 months, more than the previous 2 years combined. So experts have warned that the unregulated compounds lack human clinical trials, frequently contain incorrect dosages, and carry high risk of dangerous bacteria. Wow. I mean, this is effectively what's happening, is a lot of people are just purchasing these peptides off some guy with a pair of, you know, service station sunglasses and a bum bag at the back of the gym, and then not knowing what you're putting in your body.
0: Yeah, you know my mate Dylan lives in Bali. We all know Dylan, right?
6: We know Dylan. Yeah. We've all seen the photos. And we all saw what happened to you in Bali. So, tell us about Dylan.
0: So, Dylan's going through a bit of a course at the moment. He's about to start cutting because he's sort of bulking. Yeah. And, gosh, he's muscly at the moment.
6: Right.
0: But it's a series of peptides because I've done some research.
6: Yeah.
0: And that's my question. I'm like, well, is it authorised?
6: Right.
0: Like, is it good? Is it safe?
6: Yeah.
0: And no one can answer that 100%.
6: Do women use, this is a question without, are women using peptides to lose weight?
0: Well, yeah.
6: Is that what's going on as well?
0: Is the jabs, here's a question, and geez, we're throwing some random, probably stupid questions. Is the jab, like Ozempic and stuff, is that a peptide?
6: Is
0: Ozempic, et cetera, is that a peptide?
6: No, that's an LP, what they call an LP-1, isn't it?
7: GLP-1.
0: GLPG, yeah. No, that's the gas.
6: It's the LPG.
7: GLP-1. But that's also in peptides.
6: Right.
7: Oh. So I guess it's just whatever the makeup of the GLP-1 is that impacts the weight loss stuff. So Ozempic and what's the other one? Mounjaro. They're designed for diabetics and weight loss, whereas peptides contain it, but I don't know how much of it goes towards the weight loss component.
6: But I guess when you build muscle, you start to lose weight anyway, don't you? So, oh, gosh, so many questions. What I have noticed over the journey with you is you've been loading up in recent times, not with peptides, but with pre-workout.
0: Oh, my very goodness. Is that an illegal peptide, the pre-workout I'm taking at the moment?
6: And it does some stuff to you.
0: The other day I took it and I was like, has anyone seen my face? Because I'm pretty sure it's crawled off my head and gone somewhere else. And I'm sort of getting itchy, like itchy on my face.
6: Yeah.
0: And then I gave you some yesterday.
6: Yeah.
0: How'd you go?
6: So I watched you get really unhinged and amped.
0: I was in the corner like, trying to steal stuff too. I stole a door from work.
6: But yesterday I was like, all right, I'm going to try some of this stuff just to see if it's an adverse reaction with you. And I had it and I was driving to.
7: And you only had a half dose,
6: only
7: right?
6: I had a half dose. And I was driving to the gym and I was like, Jesus Christ.
0: You sold your car, didn't you?
7: She sold her car, bought it back, kept driving.
6: No, I kid you not. Like my face is tingling and then my hands started tingling. And then I left the gym and I had to go and watch my kid at swimming and I'm like, I feel like a meth head.
0: And you were tweaking.
6: I was tweaking.
0: Jones was tweaking. So that feels like a genuine illegal peptide, the
6: it
0: stuff
6: does,
0: I'm taking at the
6: stuff
0: moment.
6: You're taking. And I think you need to stop, to be quite honest, after just sampling it yesterday.
0: Yeah.
6: It needs to end.
7: Is it just heaps of caffeine?
0: I think it's just an ultra dose of caffeine. Do you guys want some? I got some here in my bum bag right now. That's where it's like it's coming from. Oh, 10 past 6, top of 17 across Adelaide today. Guess what? No, we're doing it. Throwback Thursday. We spoke about this tune in jest at 5:30 this morning.
6: Mm-hmm.
0: I'm putting it on, Luz. Is that all right?
6: We play it?
0: It works.
7: Yeah, you're already swaying your hands and your hips and your head to the beat, so why not?
0: Okay.
7: What year was this?
0: Yeah,
7: 1999. Oh.
0: We're going back. And we're going to talk about our high school years next, okay?
6: I we're going to be BFFs.
0: Oh, my God. We'll never lose this connection. Yes, you will.
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3: Roads are closed due to works in Virginia Penfield Road between Ranger Road and Heaslip Road. Also due to flooding in Lewiston Baker Road between Port Gawler Road and Robinson Road. Urgent telecommunication works Kilkenny, David Terrace near Kilkenny Road. Road plates in use following urgent works Jepps Cross Grand Junction Road near Main North Road. That has speeds at 40 affecting both ways there. Just be sure to check your speed. Grand Junction Road, Hope Valley and Shepherdson Road, Parafield Gardens. Enjoy some great August offers across a range of vehicles with Cherry's August sale event until August 17. Yes, August. Like now. Cherry for the road ahead. Cheryl 2 today heading for a top of 17 and right now it's 11 degrees. Traffic and weather every 15 minutes with Jodie and Hazy. 6 till 10 weekday mornings on Nova 919.
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9: Have you heard about the thunderous bit of winter in Melbourne? 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
15: 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So come on.
0: Jodie and Hazy's Throwback Thursday. On Nova 919.
16: 6:16, top of 17 across Adelaide today with some showers. That's right, it is Throwback Thursday. We're going all the way back to best tunes. Should we, Jodes?
17: Yeah.
16: Should we take a little trip? Let's go to 1999. The world's population reached 6 billion. Congrats, guys. Well done. That's some great breeding right there.
17: Some excellent reproducing.
16: Yeah.
17: Do you know what blows my mind about that when you really drill down? Like, childbirth is not an easy thing to do.
16: No.
17: 6 billion women across the globe have squeezed babies out.
16: Oh,
17: out of a very, very small area.
16: I think your maths is just a little bit off there, Joe. So 6 billion people in total.
17: Oh.
16: So the men get a gig as well.
17: Oh, yeah. Okay, yeah.
16: So that if it's, let's say, if it's like 50%, it's probably 3 billion women. But that's okay. It's okay. Who run the world? Women, according to Joe. 6 billion people and they're all women.
18: Population today, though, 8.3 billion, if anyone cares.
16: Oh, there you go. Good stuff.
17: Thanks.
16: Good on you guys.
17: Yeah, sorry about that. Yeah. Okay. The euro was introduced on the 1st of January as the new country or the new currency for 11 countries.
16: Very good, Joe. I'm going to take it over from here. Vladimir Putin became Russia's prime minister in August and became an acting president on New Year's Eve. He's been busy ever since. Also, we got The Matrix.
19: I imagine that right now you're feeling a bit like Alice, tumbling down the rabbit hole.
16: Oh, gosh, that was good.
17: Mm-hmm.
16: Wasn't it?
17: Yep. Also, the biggest songs of the year were Believe by Cher, Baby One More Time by Britney Spears, and I Want It That Way by the Backstreet Boys.
16: A very good tune. A real good tune. Hey, on the footy field, we got Plugger kicking his 1300th.
20: Will he write his name in the record book forever?
21: Come on, Plugger.
20: With this kick, it's going to go.
22: Got it!
20: It's
22: got it!
20: He's got it! And aren't we privileged to be a little part of it?
16: Do you think that it was in 1999 where the official leaving school anthem was born?
17: It has to be.
16: Yeah.
17: It's been the greatest anthem for leaving school of all time.
16: And ever since then. And what did we learn about leaving and graduation?
17: Mm-hmm.
16: When you all sit there and you say, we're going to be friends forever.
17: Yeah, we are.
16: And you look back and who's still got their best high school friends?
17: Oh, we do.
18: Yeah, I think it's probably more of a girl thing.
16: Oh.
17: Mm.
16: Gee, Maggie, producer Maggie? Nah, we're the losers.
17: It's been a falling out there. Probably
16: right,
17: need to find out about that.
16: Two from four. Okay. 50% of people will lose their high school friends.
17: All right. Can we play vitamin C, please?
16: The memories. Oh, gosh.
17: I'll be more careful with my C words moving forward.
16: These are the best times of our life. Vitamin C, Joe. It's a vitamin C.

0: I can't believe we're finishing high school. We're going to be best friends forever. I'm going to be a doctor. You're going to be a prime minister. Oh, what happened?
1: Oh,
0: where did it go so wrong?
1: Oh, I don't know.
0: So we were talking about before, like, who's still got their friends from high school, like best friends. The stat is 91% of people are no longer friends with who they consider to be best friends with in high school.
1: I'd love you to break that stat down into boys v girls, because I think girls are better at keeping in touch.
0: No, I think, well, here's the thing about boys. So my best friends, two best friends were Cam Davis and Liam Wilson.
1: Yeah.
0: And I can confidently say as well, I haven't spoken to Cam for like a few years, sort of try and keep in touch with Liam a little bit as well.
1: Yeah.
0: If we saw each other tomorrow, we'd be bang. We'd
1: yeah.
0: be on.
1: Yeah.
0: Like 100% bond. So does that count? But we're not in contact, so I guess we're not friends anymore.
1: Well, I don't know. That's weird.
0: Why don't you just that's what blokes do, because we're all in different states now. In fact, I think Liam's in a different country.
1: Well, why don't you just send a text? Just say, hey, guys, just like checking in how you are going.
0: Yeah, that's a good idea, Chats.
1: Yeah,
0: okay. Easy said than done.
1: Wow. Speaking of girls' friendships, ladies' lunches can be so fun, but it's effectively grown women behaving like toddlers, and it can go so very pear-shaped. The most traumatic girls' lunch of all time, I'm going to tell you about it next.
0: Yes. Yes. Juicy, salacious gossip. 6:24 on Nova.
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14: 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Watch out for a road closure in Virginia due to works on Penfield Road between Ranger Road and Heyslip Road, or also in Lewiston for flooding Baker Road between Port Gawler Road and Robinson Road. Road plates in use in Jepps Cross following urgent works Grand Junction Road near Main North Road. Speeds at 40 both ways. 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Shower or two today at a top of 17, and right now it's 12 degrees. Traffic and weather every 15 minutes with Jody and Hazy. 6 till 10 weekday mornings on Nova 919.
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17: Good morning, it's Mike Humphrey with you. An Australian man has described how he and other passengers were forced to float for hours while awaiting to be rescued after their ferry caught fire off the coast of Bali. A naval vessel and other ships evacuating 172 people, including two Aussies, a 19-year-old Indonesian woman tragically killed in the incident. Anthony Albanese is in Newcastle today announcing a bailout package to save Australia's largest aluminium smelter. The Tomago facility, employing over 1,000 workers and has been in constant 24-hour operation since 1983. The $2.5 billion bailout to be paid 50-50 between the federal and state government of New South Wales over 10 years. The British government is set to buy a Canberra-built radar considered the best in the world. Nine newspapers reporting the contract with CEA Technology to be worth more than $10 billion. Britain's Minister for Defence Readiness putting pen to paper during a recent visit to the company's Canberra headquarters. Melon Gate is nearing a close with the Japanese government releasing a statement. It says it's been assured by PM Anthony Albanese that his comments in July over a pair of melons gifted to him by his Japanese counterpart were misrepresented as lewd. And a world record fee for the LA Lakers as the famous NBA team changes hands. The new owners, former Disney chief exec Bob Iger and Josh Kushner, the brother of US President Donald Trump's son-in-law Jared, the pair buying it for a whopping $12.5 billion. Nova Sport is up next.
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0: Good morning. The Crows will make a decision today as to whether Taylor Walker will play in tomorrow night's blockbuster against Freo. The retiring veteran has made the trip to Perth as part of an extended squad. Meanwhile, Port defender Elia Lear is preparing to play his 200th AFL game against Melbourne on Saturday night. And soccer great Leo Messi has hinted at retirement after the passing of his father. He went on Instagram with a long message about his father being his biggest supporter, writing, "I only played football and now I have quite a few doubts about whether I'm going to keep doing it for much longer." That's your sport on Nova.
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0: Good morning. Welcome to Jody and Hazy on a Thursday. Getting a top of 17 degrees with a shower or two for Throwback Thursday. What's the tune we should play next? It's up to you. Let us know, 0400 919 919.
1: Quick question for you. I know you wouldn't have much experience in it, but is there anything better than a long girl's lunch? I look at you, Producer Lucy.
2: Oh, yeah.
1: Yep. It rarely happens, and I think this is the thing. Because we don't get out of the house much, when it does, my God, us girls get excited.
0: Yeah, what do you talk about? Do you just bag us blokes?
1: No.
2: Literally anything. I've got one scheduled for November. Oh. Crikey, I'm excited.
1: Oh, okay. Man. So we probably get a little bit too excited, TBH, and we love Max Price on this show. He does bits about, like, he'll do skits where you drop your partner at the pub and you treat them like you're dropping them at daycare.
0: Yeah.
1: Love
0: he's
1: it so
0: very
1: much.
0: Very funny.
1: So this time he addressed the long ladies' lunch issue and how playground lunch monitors or yard duty monitors would deal with these women when they're getting progressively out of control. And this is so very accurate.
3: These girl long lunches have been getting out of hand.
4: So we've been hired to keep them safe.
3: Hey, hey! No texting your ex.
4: Oh, you're talking about Europe again? You're not going.
5: No.
4: Hey, what if I get you a cheese board, another glass of wine, and we'll go inside and paint a penis? Okay, I'll get the brushes.
3: The later the day gets, the harder our job is. You know, no D&Ms until after entrees. It's not an easy job, but seeing the ladies laugh so much they wet themselves, that's rewarding.
4: Hey, Leah, can you come over here, please? Now, there are some spare undies in those. Go get yourself changed, and maybe don't be so funny for a little bit, okay?
0: So what happens? You girls laugh so hard that you wet yourself.
1: Oh, well, when you have a few kids, the pelvic floor doesn't do what it used to do, you know
0: right,
1: what I mean?
0: Yes, so, you live in the moment.
1: So if you're being, you know, hilarious, then it can happen.
0: Yeah.
1: I have a friend in Melbourne, Hazy, who went to the most disastrous girls' lunch in history. So basically it started badly because everyone thought it was just a casual birthday lunch, you know, like $40 a head, whatever. So all these girls rock up to the restaurant on the water. It's a set menu with unlimited drinks for $180.
0: Yes.
1: Which stinks.
0: $180, and if it's unlimited, you're like, well, I should get my money's worth.
1: Yeah.
0: And overdo it.
1: Yes. So at the end of it, there were two girls. They were sort of friends but enemies, so frenemies. And one of them drank a lot during lunch, like a lot of mimosas.
0: Yeah.
1: And the other one was a non-drinker.
0: Oh.
1: So then at the end of it, they get into the argument. The non-drinker says, well, you know what? I don't drink, so why should I have to pay $180?
0: That's a reasonable question. But then also, then why'd you turn up? I don't know.
1: Well, she didn't know. That was the thing.
0: Oh, okay. Well, then, yeah, that's a very reasonable question.
1: So this whole argument disintegrates to the point where one of them turns around to the other one and says, at least my husband isn't banging my sister.
0: Whoa! Gosh! I mean, round of applause. That is top shelf right to the heart.
1: And the woman's sister was at the lunch. So then everything fell apart, Real Housewife style.
6: Sorry, and we don't talk about it.
7: We can't talk about it. She is
6: what
7: I can't
6: talk about.
0: Ladies who lunch.
1: And then everyone on the Yarra went, time to go home, girls. You've had enough.
0: Where's Max Price? Wrap it up.
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11: Roads closed at the moment in Virginia due to works on Penfield Road between Ranger Road and Heaslip Road. Also due to flooding in Lewiston on Baker Road between Port Caller Road and Robinson Road. Urgent telecommunication works in Kilkenny, David Terrace near Kilkenny Road. Road plates in use following urgent works, Jepps Cross Grand Junction Road near Main North Road, 40 both ways. 40 both ways for ongoing works continuing shortly, Mile End South Railway Terrace near Scotland Road. And check your spare Grand Junction Road, Gillis Plains and Hope Valley. 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Sale ends Tuesday, 18th August 2026. Shower or two today at a top of 17. Right now it's 11 degrees. Traffic and weather every 15 minutes with Jody and Hazy. 6 till 10 weekday mornings on Nova 919.
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0: Ready?
12: Yeah.
0: Jodie and Hazy's Throwback Thursday.
13: Take that. Rewind it back.
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14: 6:45 and we are firmly into Throwback Thursday. What about overnight? It's just emerged 50 Cent and his original nickname.
15: What? He was on Jimmy Fallon overnight.
16: He wasn't born super. 50 Cent.
14: No, yeah. Originally, he was a dollar. Ah, stop it. Thank you so much. I appreciate that, guys. Thanks for the time. No, he was on Fallon and was asked his original nickname. It's not very gangster.
17: Okay. Do I call you 50 Cent or do I call you Curtis?
18: 50's fine. You know?
17: 50's fine, yeah. That's... All right, guy, I'll call you 50. Was there any other names in the running when you started out?
18: It wouldn't work well. Like, my first nickname was Boo Boo.
17: Now you want to be Boo Boo. No.
15: Boo Boo. Wow.
16: Oh. What about how he said, oh, you could just call me 50.
14: Yeah. Just call me 50. It's fine. It's fine.
16: Don't worry about the scent.
14: Yeah.
16: It's so fun.
14: No, we're informal here, okay? Just relax.
16: Yeah.
14: Gives us a good excuse as well, particularly on Throwback Thursday, to throw a nice little prime 50 Cent tune out there, shouldn't we?
16: What you got?
14: On top of that as well, I mean, very well supported by the Dan Band. Go

0: 50 Cent, a.k.a. Boo Boo. Oh, jeez. What a tough gangster nickname back in the day. It's Throwback Thursday on Nova all morning. Tell us what to play next. Please text us 0400 919 919. Who's hungry? Who's hungry?
1: This is most awesome.
2: The most awesome.
3: Most awesome.
4: Jodie and Hazy presents Adelaide's most awesome pizza.
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6: The best kind of pizza.
7: The best pizza in the city. The best pizza on the street.
0: Oh, yes, we got a top five, Jodes.
8: Yeah.
0: Votes just absolutely flooding in. Get yours in, please. Mm-hmm. Social media at Nova919. And vote in our top five. Should we chat to another finalist?
8: Yes, please.
0: Let's go to Jason in Normanville. That's where we find Fast Eddie's. Jason, good morning to you, great man.
9: Yeah, g'day. How are you going?
8: Yeah, we're going. Normanville, firstly. Yeah. What a great part of the world. Stunning part of the world. Sure. Do you feel very blessed to live down there?
9: Oh, yeah, it is. It's absolutely fantastic down here. It's nice and relaxed, and when summer rolls around, it's stunning. Absolutely stunning.
0: Yeah, it needs a good pizza joint. They've got one.
8: Yes.
9: Yeah, exactly. Yeah.
8: So, firstly, congratulations on making the top five. Can I just ask, what's your most popular pizza?
9: Look, everyone has a different favourite. Like most of the team like the tandoori chicken. For me, it's a dragon's flame. Del, who handles our social, she's like a margarita. And then we've got Jake from Rural Vending, and I seem to have to fill up the machine every time he comes down because he keeps eating it out of lamb euros.
0: Oh, yeah.
8: Okay, talk us through this 24-hour vending machine.
0: Yeah.
8: How does it work? How does it keep it hot?
9: Yeah, so it doesn't keep it hot. We make the pizzas fresh daily.
8: Yeah.
9: We then stock the machine. It basically, once you order your pizza, the robotic arm will go and fetch it. It will slide it over to the oven side.
8: Yeah.
9: It unboxes it, puts it in the oven. Takes around 4.5 minutes and you have a piping hot pizza.
0: Oh, that's brilliant.
8: That's amazing.
9: It's absolutely fantastic. We're really leading the way and pioneering this technology here in South Australia.
0: Yeah, that's really cool. Mate, before we let you go, so Fast Eddie's, you're the owner. Your name's Jason. Take us through, what's with the name?
9: Okay, so I bought the business 5 years ago, and I kind of wanted to create a brand name rather than being just a local takeaway that locals and everyone could embrace and feel proud of. The name actually comes from my dog, Eddie. he's a beautiful Shar Pei, and when he was a puppy, he'd run around like a lunatic, and we used to always say, "Geez, you're fast, Eddie. You're really fast."
8: Yeah.
9: Which he wasn't really, but we'd say that. And I thought about the play of words, you know, takeaway, fast food. And I thought, well, what a perfect name, perfect fit.
8: Love it.
9: And he's become kind of the marketing material as well. So Cartoon Eddie's everywhere if you check out our social.
0: Oh, nice. That is a good backstory.
8: Well, Jace, all the very best for the competition. Of course, if you do win, you win $5,000 worth of advertising here on Nova and also a beautiful plaque from Brighton Trophy Centre and the prestige of having Adelaide's most awesome pizza.
9: Look, we're absolutely thrilled to be a part of it. We don't expect we'll win. We can't believe we've actually made it to the final five, and the team is absolutely over the moon about it.
8: So, we love that for you.
0: Excellent, mate. What a beautiful business. Good luck.
9: Thanks, guys.
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0: 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Road closures in place in Virginia due to works Penfield Road between Ranger Road and Heaslip Road. Also due to flooding in Lewiston Baker Road between Port Collar Road and Robinson Road. And urgent telecommunication works in Kilkenny on David Terrace near Kilkenny Road. 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Shower or two today at a top of 17, and right now it's 11 degrees. Traffic and weather every 15 minutes with Jody and Hazy. 6 till 10 weekday mornings on Nova 919.
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3: Good morning, it's Mike Humphrey with you. A $2.5 billion bailout to save Australia's largest aluminium smelter to be announced today. Anthony Albanese unveiling the plan in Newcastle, which aims to save the Rio Tinto-owned Tomago smelter. The facility employs over 1,000 workers. The bailout, set to be split 50-50 between the federal and state government of New South Wales. Emergency crews have rescued more than 200 people, including two Australians, and recovered the body of a passenger from a ferry that caught fire in rough seas in Bali overnight. Meanwhile, Anthony Albanese has told Japan he was not being lewd when joking about melons presented to him by the country's prime minister. The Japanese government since releasing a statement saying it had been assured by Australia that the PM's comments in July were misrepresented. Overseas, US President Donald Trump's plan to sell early access to posts made on his Truth Social have been slapped with a pair of lawsuits. Court documents filed in New York calling the scheme unconstitutional and corrupt, with the platform coupled with a new paid subscription akin to insider trading for stock markets, according to the complainant. And Travis Kelce has broken his silence following last month's wedding with Taylor Swift at Madison Square Garden. The 36-year-old telling a press conference it was the best night of his life. Nova Sport is up next.
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5: Good morning. The Crows will make a decision today as to whether Taylor Walker will play in tomorrow night's blockbuster against Freo. The retiring veteran has made the trip to Perth as part of an extended squad. Meanwhile, Port defender Elia Alira is preparing to play his 200th AFL game against Melbourne on Saturday night. And soccer great Leo Messi has hinted at retirement after the passing of his father. He went on Instagram with a long message about his father being his biggest supporter, writing, "I only played football and now I have quite a few doubts about whether I'm going to keep doing it for much longer." That's your sport on Nova.
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8: I mean, if you want to go along to the Royal Adelaide Show, and who doesn't, let's face it, you'd like a family pass, stick around because we're going to be giving some away before 7.30 this morning. You don't have to do anything silly.
5: Yeah, nothing
8: just,
5: at all.
8: You just have to call us when we say.
5: We haven't given away Royal Adelaide Show tickets this morning.
9: Yet.
5: That's right, it's coming. Just around the corner.
8: Thanks.
5: Thank you, ladies.
8: Yeah.
5: Appreciate that so much.
8: Thanks.
5: It's Throwback Thursday, Jones.
8: Yeah.
5: Do you know what we're going to get on very, very soon?
8: Tell me.
5: This is going to warm your cold little heart, Producey Lucy. Yeah. Requested.
8: Yeah. Cam from Angle Vale with the 5:30 a.m. throwback request. We'll get it on.
5: Yes.
8: We're doing it before 7:30.
5: You deserve this, great man.
8: This is going to be a big half hour, I'm telling you. With Wolf Mother, show tickets.
10: I tell you what else we need to talk about. People often say that politicians are garbage. Well, we have the official proof coming up very shortly.
5: Okay. Very nice. It is 7:02. We do this two times each and every morning. Big chance to score some cash.
2: Nova's birthday payday.
11: It's my
2: segment.
8: Yes, welcome to it. Your chance to win $1,000 today.

0: But tomorrow, $5,000 Friday. So 5K Friday. We will not leave the studio until we give away 5K tomorrow.
1: That's officially locked in, right?
0: Yes.
1: So we are going to keep on going. Mm-hmm. Maybe goes off straight away. Maybe goes off organically.
0: Yeah.
1: But either way, we ain't leaving here until someone scores $5,000. We're heading to the weekend. That's crazy.
0: You know what they've always said about us? Can't stop, won't stop.
1: That is true.
0: Yep.
1: With everything.
0: Mm-hmm.
1: Sometimes it's a good thing. Sometimes it's really bad.
0: Sometimes it's a real lack of discipline.
1: Can't stop, won't stop.
0: Okay. If you were born on the 6th. Oh, no. Give us a call now. I didn't see that until the
1: Sorry,
0: very last
1: say thing. That again. What are you trying to say? What are you trying to
0: were
1: say?
0: You born
1: use
0: on the
1: word.
0: 6th. The 6th.
1: The one after 5?
0: Yep.
1: Okay. The 6th of any month.

Jody and Hayes here on Adelaide's Nova 919. That is Quote and Pitbull, Throw Your Hands Up, for Throwback Thursday. I mean, what should we play next? You tell us, please. Text line is 0400 919 919. This has been requested, and I'm quite delighted by it.

0: prime Jessica Simpson. I don't think it gets much better than that.
1: Doesn't.
0: All right, take it off for us, producer Lucy. Can we get this on just after 7:30?
1: Oh, yeah.
0: Yes. All right, that's coming up.
1: Only if you play the bit of audio where she confuses the tin tuna for chicken and chicken for tuna.
0: Is this chicken or tuna I'm eating?
1: Can we play that?
0: Yeah, I think we can do that.
1: Thank you.
0: All right.
1: Appreciate it.
0: It's coming up inside 20 minutes.
2: Nova's birthday payday. It's my birthday. Adelaide's favourite radio segment.
1: I don't know where my head's at. I just went straight to the wheel to spin it. Jeez. Without talking to Andy from Parafield Gardens.
0: I mean, that's very, very keen indeed. You are a bit of a finely tuned athlete in this space, though, Jared, so very understandable.
1: True. Yes, Andy, good morning.
3: How's he going?
1: Oh, we're so good. How are you doing this Thursday morning?
3: Yeah, no, very well.
1: Excellent.
3: Right. Hopefully it can get a bit better.
1: All right. Yes. So what are you keen for some money for? What do you want to spend it on?
3: Oh, nice little date night with my wife.
0: Oh, okay, Andy. Where are we going to go?
3: Oh, not sure. Somewhere in the city would be nice.
0: Beautiful.
1: Maybe you'd have a little. For $1,000, you could do a little staycation, Andy.
3: Oh,
1: yeah. Hotel room for the night.
0: Hotel. Yeah. Nice little dinner.
3: That sounds good.
0: Yeah. Maybe some dancing afterwards.
1: Some dancing? Dancing. The last time you danced with your wife?
0: At a wedding?
1: All right, Andy, would you like a slow, medium, or fast spin?
3: Yeah, big fast spin, that'll be great.
1: All right.
0: Good call, Andy. Ready to
1: yes,
0: go, Jodes? This is your space.
1: Yes.
0: Three, let's two, go. One, let's spin. Whoa, jeez. I mean, sometimes the athletes get too strong. Oh. That wheel nearly launched into the air, Jodes. And we're locked in. You all right there? Well, just tweak your shoulder.
1: Yeah, a little bit.
0: A little rotator cuff.
1: That's the pre-workout I had of yours from yesterday.
0: Oh, still
1: in effect.
0: Still locked in, yeah.
1: My face is still tingling.
0: 300 milligrams of caffeine in one shuttle, did you? No tweaky McGee over there.
1: Sorry, Andy.
0: Jody's tweaky.
3: No, that's fine. No problem.
0: Yeah.
1: All right, Andy. $1,000, were you born on the 6th?
0: Oh. I told you she was tweaking.
1: March?
3: Yes.
4: Happy, happy, happy birthday to you, Andy! Hey. You're a bloody legend.
1: Whoa!
0: He's done it.
1: Andy, you've done it.
0: Oh.
3: Excellent. Thank you very much.
1: Goodness me.
0: Andy. Well done, my man. Where were we? Let's plan that night, shall we? Gosh, you can afford the staycation.
3: Yeah.
0: Huh?
1: Yeah.
3: Better.
1: I feel like the romance never ends with Andy too.
5: Thank you.
0: Oh, there she
1: is. Mrs. Andy in the background. Oh, well done, guys. Congratulations.
0: Okay, Andy, can you put your beautiful wife on just for a second?
3: Yep.
5: Hello.
0: Hello, Mrs. Andy. All right, you need to plan this little staycation. Where are we going? What's the plan?
1: Yeah.
5: We will plan to maybe go to a little caravan park on the side of the river.
0: Yes,
1: lovely.
5: It's got a very nice pub next to it.
1: Oh,
0: yes.
1: You two, stop it.
0: This is good.
1: Oh, how good. Well done. Congratulations. So
5: thank you very much.
1: You're so welcome, guys.
0: Nice.
1: Excellent.
0: Perfect.
1: Feels good.
0: That's what it's all about.
1: So this has gone off twice this week.
6: Yep.
1: And then we're guaranteeing 5K tomorrow.
0: Yeah.
6: Yep.
1: Wow.
0: It's really paying out at the minute.
1: Isn't it?
0: Still a chance for the go off a little bit later on as well in about 45 minutes for the second instalment.
1: Mm-hmm.
0: Coming up next.
1: Yes. Coming up. So politicians are often described as complete and utter rubbish and garbage. Well, we've got some proof. We have actual proof.
0: Very good. 7:15, it's Jodie and Hazy on Nova.
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6: got ourselves a road closure for the moment for that drive into work due to works in Virginia, Penfield Road between Ranger Road and Heaslip Road. Also Lewiston due to flooding on Baker Road between Borgola Road and Robinson Road. Urgent telecommunication works in Kilkenny, David Terrace near Kilkenny Road. Road plates in use following urgent works, Chepps Cross Grand Junction Road near Main North Road 40 both ways. And just be sure to check your speed, Campbell Road, Elizabeth Downs and Halsey Road, Elizabeth East. 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Shower or two today at a top of 17. And right now it's 11 degrees. Traffic and weather every 15 minutes with Jody and Hazy. 6 till 10 weekday mornings on Nova 919.
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0: 7:23 on Adelaide's Nova 919. Cam from Angle Vale texted us through 0400-919-919, requested that bit of Joker and the Thief. Good stuff, Cam. Appreciate you. So here's the deal, Jodes. Very, very soon, you can quite randomly hear this. And when you do, you call us through 13-24-10 for your first chance this morning to score yourself some Royal Adelaide Show tickets, because we have the most show tickets in town.
1: Okay, we often say that pollies are garbage, right?
0: Yes.
1: Here's some official proof. Let me talk about, and I know it's politics, but hang in there because this is fun politics. The craziest by-election in the UK is happening today. Okay, so there are 34 contestants vying for the seat of Clacton, which is in the east of London. The current member for Clacton is a guy called Nigel Farage. Mm-hmm. Now, he stood down as an MP, triggering that by-election today in the seat. Farage was being investigated by Parliament over a $10 million gift prior to him becoming an MP, right?
0: Classic.
1: Okay, hang in there. His major opponent, among others, is a man called Count Binface.
0: Yes.
1: Yes.
0: Go, Count Binface.
1: You heard me right. Count Binface.
0: Hell of a last name.
1: So he will be representing the official monster raving loony party.
0: this is the politics we need.
1: Yes.
0: The monster raving loony party.
1: Yes. So Count Binface's real name is John Harvey. He's a comedian and an author. He often participates in elections and by-elections, and he always does it in a silver dustbin costume.
0: Okay.
1: He says he hopes to appeal to disillusioned voters. Do you want to know what his platform is?
0: Yes.
1: What his policies include?
0: Yep.
1: He wants to abolish the House of Lords.
0: Okay.
1: Not much tradition there.
0: Yep.
1: It's fun. He wants to ban the eating of noisy snacks in cinemas, and he wants to scrap the VAR in football.
0: Yeah, well, I think that's a global thing too, by the way. He'll get some support across the globe.
1: Alongside him and supporting him is Nick the Incredible Flying Brick, representing the Monster Raving Loony Party, also Baron von Thunderclap. Thunderclap, even.
0: Yep.
1: And the leader of the Monster Raving Party is Howling Lord Hope.
0: Very good.
1: I'd like to hear from him because this is him admitting he knows sweet FA about politics.
2: People said to me, Monster Raving Loony Party, what do you know about politics? And I said, absolutely nothing at all. That's a little bit more than 650 other people I could mention.
0: There you go.
1: Yeah, right. Okay, so they're in it to win it. However, despite that, Nigel Farage is still likely to re-win. If Count Binface achieves the seemingly impossible, he would actually become an MP in Parliament.
0: See, this is, yeah. And Mr. Binface.
1: Yes.
0: Because he's got the costume.
1: Mm.
0: There's a bit of a hurdle, right, Producey Lucy?
1: There's a huge hurdle because there is no, well, see, he can't be prevented from running because there's no novelty candidate prevention system. But his costume is unlikely to pass Parliament's dress rules. That means he would not be able to wear his giant grey bin into the House
0: of Commons. Oh, damn it.
1: Into the House of Commons.
3: What's the point? He also can't wear his superhero-esque full suit leotard complete with armour.
1: Right.
3: Which is a real shame.
0: Oh,
1: such
0: it.
1: A shame.
0: Well, what's the point, you know what I mean? Mm. The other thing, did you mention as well what they want to change the town name to?
1: No.
0: So the town's Clacton.
1: Yeah.
0: If they get through, they want to rename it to Eric. Eric Clacton. Oh, that's what it's all about.
1: I love it. You just wonder how many votes they might get.
0: Yeah.
1: Like if people just go, you know what?
0: We generate interest.
1: It doesn't.
0: Like I've probably been more invested in this and I'll know more about their politics in this particular place of Clacton than I will my own politics in my own country.
1: So Nick Xenophon used to pull this card.
0: Yeah.
1: He just do little stunts all the time. And
0: Wacky.
1: He was wildly popular.
0: Yeah.
1: So I know.
3: I was just thinking when the Brits wake up in Clacton, they've got to go to the polls. And you know when we go to election day and you get that little slip of paper which says, you know, there's six candidates,
1: yes,
3: put your number 1 to 6, whatever. So they've got 34 candidates.
0: Mm-hmm.
3: So their ballot paper is a metre long.
0: Oh, you've got options. You've definitely got options. Yes.
3: I think it's a British record.
1: I've done a story on the medicinal cannabis party before, and I said to them, how many novelty votes do you
0: get? Like, what? what?
1: He said they get a heap of people just, you know, voting for them for the S's and G's.
0: Yes.
1: Yeah.
0: Okay. Yep.
1: Good on you guys. And then he went, What?
0: What do you mean? Hang on, what? What was the question?
1: And then he's like, you got any cheese?
0: Yeah.
3: I've just had a look at some famous novelty parties that we've had in Australia over time.
1: Go.
3: There was one in 1989 called the Sun-Ripened Warm Tomato Party.
0: Very good.
1: Excellent.
3: If you like sun-ripened tomatoes. One as well was just called the Surprise Party.
0: Yeah.
1: Oh, surprise.
0: Very unpredictable.
3: Yep. Both of them caused chaos on their ballot papers in Canberra. Can you imagine?
0: Okay, good stuff. See, that's the sort of politics that we're into.
1: Yeah.
0: In Australia, this is the junk that we get.
2: Sit down!
0: And that's all. That's the only bit of entertainment we've had in the past 25 years.
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19: Good morning, it's Mike Humphrey with you.
11: There's been a dramatic jump in the number of drones being spotted where they shouldn't be around Australia's defence facilities. News Corp reports 147 incursions last financial year, more than double the number recorded in the previous 12 months. The federal and New South Wales government have announced a $2.5 billion bailout for Newcastle's Tomago smelter. The Rio Tinto-owned facility is Australia's biggest aluminium producer and employs over 1,000 workers. Anthony Albanese announcing the joint venture with New South Wales Premier Chris Minns. Emergency crews have rescued more than 200 people, including two Australians, and recovered the body of a passenger from a ferry that caught fire in rough seas in Bali yesterday. Overseas, Caroline Leavitt will step down as White House Press Secretary at the end of August. The US President announcing her departure on social media, saying she is leaving for family reasons and will now serve as one of his top outside advisors. She's been with the White House since January last year. The Los Angeles Lakers are set to be sold for a world record-breaking fee. Josh Kushner, the brother of US President Donald Trump's son-in-law Jared, along with former Disney chief exec Bob Iger, putting in the funds. The price tag, a heart-stopping $12.5 billion USD. Nova Sport is up next.
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0: Good morning. The Crows will make a decision today as to whether Taylor Walker will play in tomorrow night's blockbuster against Freo. The retiring veteran has made the trip to Perth as part of an extended squad. Meanwhile, Port defender Elia Elia is preparing to play his 200th AFL game against Melbourne on Saturday night. And soccer great Leo Messi has hinted at retirement after the passing of his father. He went on Instagram with a long message about his father being his biggest supporter, writing, "I only played football and now I have quite a few doubts about whether I'm going to keep doing it for much longer." That's your sport on Nova.
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0: 7.35 at the top of 17 degrees across Adelaide today with a shower or two. And we can guarantee you the most raw Adelaide show tickets in town.
1: Yes.
0: Just got to hang out with us. We put it out there just before, Joe. It said, when you hear this, and it happened just before we got the traffic update from Dorian.
1: Mm-hmm.
0: Give us a call on 13 24 10. And didn't the calls just flood through?
1: Oh, didn't they? Gone absolutely ballistic this morning. But I guess who was lucky enough to get through? Can you guess, Kennigan?
0: Is it someone from Morphett Vale?
1: Yeah, and her name is Abby. Good morning.
0: Nice, Abby.
25: Hey, how are you guys going?
1: We're so good, thank you. How are you doing now that you've won the family show tickets?
25: Oh, not too bad. So excited to get home to my little one and let him know, even though he probably won't understand. But Mum and Dad are very excited.
0: Oh, excellent.
1: How old is he?
25: 14 months old.
0: Oh, yeah.
1: Yeah, okay.
0: I mean, if he does understand, he's pretty
1: he's
0: brilliant.
1: He's a prodigy.
25: Yes. I'm sure he'll love the balloons and all the rides and probably too much sugar, but that's what the raw show is always about, isn't it?
1: But how fun for you to take him along.
25: I'm so excited, so excited. So my husband was literally talking about this the other day, going, "I'll be going to the royal show." I was like, "Ah, oh, I don't know." And then so I heard on the radio, I was like, "Yes, I'm calling." And
0: this is
25: amazing,
0: perfect.
25: I got three.
0: Excellent. That's
1: well done, Abby.
0: This is perfect.
1: Mm-hmm.
0: Good stuff, Abby. Be like Abby, because we've got so many more tickets to give away. You've got to keep it locked to Nova 919 with us and across the day. There's nothing like the Royal Adelaide Show presented by Drake's. Miss it and you'll be left with a serious case of SHOMO. Get your tickets at theshow.com.au and Drake's Supermarkets.
1: Okay, so during the week you made a deeply personal confession to me about a decision that you've made.
0: I did. This was a private conversation.
1: So I'm just going to do what I always like to do and turn it over to the listeners and see what they think.
0: Ah.
1: Let's discuss, shall we?
0: Oh, that's right, because we're a tight-knit family.
1: Yes.
0: Okay.
1: Yeah, it's only a few hundred thousand people. It's fine.
0: All right.
1: It's fine.
0: I guess we're doing that.
1: We are doing it.
0: I guess we're doing that.
1: Mm-hmm.
0: Let's jump into that next. And also, it is Throwback Thursday. The great Jessica Simpson joins us.
26: Is this chicken what I have or is this fish? I know it's tuna, but it says chicken by the sea. Is that stupid?
0: I think we've all confused the fishes and the chickens, haven't we?
1: Haven't we? Easy mistake to make, Jess.
0: With you, hell of a throwback.

0: Good morning and welcome to Jody and Hazy. It is Thursday. That means Throwback Thursday. You, please tell us what we should play next. Text line open 0400 919 919.
1: Can I peel back the curtain for just a moment?
0: Oh, yeah.
1: A little behind the scenes peek as to what's been going on in the office this week.
0: Yeah.
1: Besides you saying that you need to shave your bum.
0: So much fun and frivolity and bum shaving.
1: I know. So speaking of hair, it led to another discussion. And you confided in me and maybe I'm just, I don't know, letting the cat out of the bag here. But you said to me, I think it's time to let go. I'm going to shave my head.
0: Yeah, I've been thinking about this for a long time.
1: Mm-hmm.
0: And it is time. It is time. And so much so, I was like, you know, okay, Jodes, go for it. Here you go. Fire them up. You can shave my head on air, I reckon.
1: No, we're going down the air.
0: Radio stunts. Give us some likes.
1: When you fired up some of the clippers, then I thought you were going to say, you can shave my bum.
0: Yeah, hang on a second. Ignore those little hairs. Okay, it's clean. No, we're ready. I'm ready.
1: I know you're ready.
0: I'm 41 years old. I think I've been ready for the last few years. I had a chat to Ryan Fitzgerald about it.
1: Yes.
0: He said it was quite liberating when he first shaved his head.
1: When Joel Creasy came on and said that he had the plugs done, you were like fascinated.
0: I had a few thousand questions.
1: Yeah. And you have been, I hope you don't mind me saying, but you've got a little bit of alopecia. You've said it on.
0: Oh, there's a few little spots there. Yeah. I call them speed holes. Yeah. Hey, you know who else? Clint. Jay Sloan and Clint.
1: Yeah.
0: He's gone the shave as well.
2: Has he?
1: He has. Okay.
0: Yeah. Looks sharp.
1: But he hides his and wears a cap every day.
0: He's wearing a lot of hats.
1: Is that your move now? You're going to be a hat guy?
0: You tried being a hat guy. I sit there and be like, oh, gosh, look at I'm so wispy. I'll call me wispy, guys. It's so fun. Ha, ha, ha, ha. Tear down the cheek, all that sort of stuff.
1: Yeah.
0: I just shave it off now.
1: Get
0: liberated. The problem is, Soja.
1: Yeah.
0: The problem is, I keep on saying to my wife, Karen, she's like, you think you're going to look like Kelly Slater, don't you? You're not. She's like, you're going to look like a big thumb.
1: Kelly Slater just won some bloody tournament in 10-foot waves at 56. You're not Kelly Slater.
0: Sexiest 50-year-old in the planet.
1: I know. Okay. I'm going to offer a solution. So just be open-minded.
0: Is this where you hand me a hat? Great.
1: Right. Okay, no.
0: A series of hats.
1: Okay. I have a friend called Dr. Rama Target. She does a lot of my friends' Botox. And when I say a lot of my friends, I mean me. Anyway, we were chatting the other day about your hair conundrum and she has branched out into a new sort of, area of service. I think that she can rebuild your head of hair.
0: In what way? Are we talking?
1: I don't understand it.
0: Is it plugs?
1: Well, no, it's not plugs. But it's like a series of products that they sort of put in your hair, and I promise you, it works.
0: What, you reckon you could rebuild this mess?
1: I can rebuild Rome.
0: Okay.
1: We can bring this thing back to life. I'm convinced of it. But just like the civilization, it's not going to happen in a day. It's a gradual process.
0: Right. So okay. Do you know about this, producer Lucy?
3: I had an inkling she was cooking something up.
0: Right.
1: I just want to know, are you vaguely open to it?
0: Oh, I don't know. I don't know.
1: What's the alternative? You look like a giant thumb.
0: What do you mean the alternative? I told you. All right? Blow those ass hairs off the clippers and let's fire them up and put it on the scone.
3: So she's going to – it's not Joel Creasy plugs.
1: It's not Joel Creasy plugs because he described that. That was a lot.
0: Well, that's a big procedure.
1: Yeah. He was saying that for every – like after he had it, for every 2 hours at night, he'd have to wake up with some and put some cap on his head or something.
0: It does look magnificent, though.
1: It does look luscious.
0: Doesn't he look
1: I can re-luscious your hair.
0: You reckon you can?
1: I think I can.
0: Okay. Oh, I don't know.
1: Just let me have a go. We can try it, and if it doesn't work, then you can go down the shaving path. But I do have a friend of the show, a very good friend of yours and I's, who has tried it. So if there's 10% of you that's open to this idea, I'll bring him in just a sec and we can have a chat about it and he can talk you through it.
0: How bald is he? Is it Fitzy?
1: No.
0: Is it Andrew Jarman?
1: No. No.
0: He wasn't that bald, but he was
1: probably worse in a worse off position with you with his hair.
0: Right.
1: It was really thinning, but now it's coming back to
0: you. And you're going to bring him in the studio?
1: Yes.
0: Where is he?
1: I will reveal him in just a moment. Can I bring him in?
0: Yeah, sure, definitely.
1: All right.
0: Okay, he's coming in a second.
1: Okay, old alopecia guts, let's go.
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6: Got ourselves a large road sign blocking the roads in Bridgewater on the freeway down track near the Verdun ramp. Also, roads are closed due to works in Virginia Penfield Road between Ranger Road and Heaslip Road. This is also the case Lewiston due to flooding on Baker Road between Port Gawler Road and Robinson Road. 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Shower or two today at a top of 17, and right now it's 12 degrees. Traffic and weather every 15 minutes with Jody and Hazy. 6 till 10 weekday mornings on Nova 919.

0: Jodie Hayes here on Adelaide's Love and I. Good morning. Throwback Thursday. Tell us the next song you can play. You can call us at any time, 13 24 10. Here you go, Jodie. Go on, do it. Do it. No, not my bum, my head. Okay?
1: You're at a fork in a hairy road. So basically you can either go left.
0: The wispy road.
1: Which is Shave Town, or you can go right and try and rebuild what has crumbled.
0: Mm-hmm.
1: Okay, I call it the Roman Empire. All right, so I've got someone who's gone down the path of rebuilding, and he's a good friend of our show. You love him, I love him. And he has started this process. It's like strand replacement, right? So we want to be lush again. That's what you want.
0: Yeah.
1: Okay. So can you please welcome to the studio the one, the only, the amazing, the beautiful Tom Redd!
0: Oh, Tom Redd! Look at him! Thick head, don't care. Have a look at this. Are you doing this, Rennie?
2: Well, you know what? You get to a certain point in your life where you got to fix some things. Height is an issue. Haven't been able to change that.
1: No.
2: It's a problem. I can't get to the bottom of it. And hair's another one.
0: Yeah, wow. Yeah, okay. Yeah.
1: So were you at the point where you're like, either shave it off or let's try and fix it?
2: Let's try and fix it. And I'm pretty open with stuff. So I'm just like, you know what? No shame. Just go with it.
1: Yeah.
2: Just got to fix it.
1: So Dr. Ramatage is who we're talking about here. And so she's basically the strand doctor. And so how does it work? What do they do?
2: Well, they do this treatment. They do some like needling into your hair and they, you know, run some stuff
1: over your
2: hair.
1: Look at how interested he is. Look at his face.
2: There's a few shampoos involved, which is, you know, obviously natural as well. And it's really easy and so comfortable.
0: It feels like what they're doing is they're kind of fertilising your head. And is that what's happening? Like that's it, because they're putting, if they're doing that, they're encouraging rebirth.
2: Correct.
0: Seeds.
2: And it's your own hair as well. Like they're taking it from the back of your hair and then they're putting it on top. So it's, and obviously the earlier you get onto it, the better.
0: I've got a lot of bum hair. Can we use that?
2: Yeah. In fact, he has got lovely bum hair. You could give your bum hair to me. I'd wear that.
1: Oh, you'd wear his bum hair.
0: Hang on. There you go, Tommy.
1: I mean, you guys laugh. A lot of women wear sort of hair extensions that are from some random man in India.
0: Yeah.
1: True story.
2: Is that right?
1: Yes.
2: But the thing is, it's so easy to do and it's like right here.
1: Yeah.
2: So, you know, and we can be brothers in arms.
0: Come look on. At us go. Thick hair, don't care.
1: Yeah, come here. So thoughts, feelings, emotions, would you consider it?
0: Yeah, well, I would certainly consider if Rennie's on board.
1: Okay. Mm. All right.
0: Good on you, Rennie.
2: Yeah.
1: Can we hook a brother up?
2: Absolutely.
1: Can we hook a non-hairy brother up?
0: Because quite seriously, you know, the other thing as well is like, if I want to do something like this and it makes me feel good, then
1: why
0: cool.
1: not? Why not? God, women do this all the time.
0: Yeah, so why can't blokes do it?
1: Like, yeah.
0: Seriously, who gives a shit about if there's like, maybe I'll just do it.
1: Maybe you're overthinking it.
0: Maybe I'll just do it.
1: Maybe just go and get some seeds, plant them.
0: To hell with you, Clippers. Don't need you today.
2: If it feels right, do it. All right.
1: Rennie, I think you've got him over the line.
0: Yeah.
1: Is that a half yes?
0: Yes,
1: or a full
0: that's
1: yes?
0: Yes, the full yes. Yeah, let's go. Let's go, Rennie.
1: Hairy.
0: Thick hair. Don't care.
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10: Got ourselves a large road sign blocking the roads in Bridgewater on the freeway down track near the Badun ramp. Also, roads are closed due to works in Virginia Penfield Road between Ranger Road and Heaslip Road. This is also the case Lewiston due to flooding on Baker Road between Port Collar Road and Robinson Road. 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Shower or two today at a top of 17, and right now it's 12 degrees. Traffic and weather every 15 minutes with Jody and Hazy. 6 till 10 weekday mornings on Nova 919.
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12: Good morning, it's Mike Humphrey with you. Alarm bells are ringing for the Australian Defence Force with over 147 unidentified drones known to have breached airspace last financial year. ASIO is being asked to investigate the devices spotted above sites in New South Wales, South Australia and Queensland. Meanwhile, Australia's aviation watchdog is looking into yet another incident at Sydney Airport. A Jetstar flight violently climbing 500 feet unexpectedly to the bewilderment of air traffic control. It comes after two planes nearly collided on the tarmac last week. Melon Gate is nearing a close with the Japanese government releasing a statement. It says it's been assured by PM Anthony Albanese that his comments in July over a pair of melons gifted to him by his Japanese counterpart were misrepresented as lewd. Overseas, Caroline Levitt has called time on her tenure as White House press secretary, with the 28-year-old keen on spending more time with her family. She's drawn praise from President Trump, who's labelled her as one of the best ever. She's also the youngest to have ever taken up the post. Still overseas, millions of people across the UK and Europe have witnessed the most significant solar eclipse in decades. More than 90% of the sun was covered by the moon in parts of the UK. And fun fact, it's just under 2 years to the day until Australia gets its very own solar eclipse. It'll pass from the Kimberley diagonally across the country, passing right over Sydney. Nova Sport is up next.
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0: Play over in Perth as they prepare for tomorrow night's huge match against the Dockers. The Crows must win to keep their top four hopes alive and are set to make a host of changes. But there's still doubt as to whether Taylor Walker will play despite him making the trip over to Perth. Meantime, Jason Horne-Francis got through poor training last night and could still play in Saturday night's match against Melbourne at home. It will be Alira Lear's 200th. In the cricket, Scott Boland has been left out of the Australian side in the first test against Bangladesh, starting today in Darwin as Josh Hazlewood makes his return. That's your sport on Nova.
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3: Is Adelaide's favourite way to wake up. Jodie and Hazy.
4: Pizza.
0: Oh, it's a great morning for a pizza. And I don't think it's too early for a pizza.
4: Never.
0: And we discovered that this morning. Mm. It was just a few minutes ago. We tucked into some delicious pizza, a whole bunch of peaches from Fast Eddie's. Now, we spoke to Jason earlier this morning.
4: Yep.
0: He is the man who started Fast Eddie's in Normanville, 91 Main Road in Normanville.
4: Mm-hmm.
0: And I've got the game's been changed, Jason.
4: Yes.
0: It's been changed via a pizza vending machine.
4: Oh, this is unbelievable. Mm-hmm. So you've got a big old vending machine so you can get 24-hour pizza anytime you feel like it.
0: Yep.
4: You just chuck your coins in. Oh, we don't do coins anymore. We tap and go.
0: We're at the door.
4: But yeah, pizza anytime on tap.
0: So then Jason's had a chat with us on the phone and then off air, he said, you know what, should I come down and give you guys some pizzas?
4: Yeah.
0: I said, bloody heck, you should, Jason.
4: Yes.
0: So he rolled up here with about 300,000 pizzas.
4: About at 5:30 this morning.
0: And could you believe it? And I forgot how to chew. Was I supposed to chew them?
4: I kind of ate them like a duck. Kind of went pelican style.
0: Yeah, real pelican style.
4: Mm.
0: Absolutely delicious.
4: Oh, so good.
0: Thank you, Jason.
4: Thank you, Jason.
0: Fast Eddie's in Normanville.
4: Yes.
0: Absolutely fantastic as we look for Adelaide's most awesome pizza.
4: And we will announce our winner on Monday, I'm going to say, Producer Lucy. I've just gone out on the limb there. Oh, yeah, you wrote that on the board. Cool. so we will announce the winner on Monday. Just make sure you vote across the weekend.
0: Can I just say, it's Thursday. It is Throwback Thursday.
4: Mm-hmm.
0: We've got a tune coming up inside the next 5 minutes, which I think reshaped the nation.
4: Mm-hmm.
0: It should be the national anthem.
4: Okay.
0: It's changed the way that we think.
4: Yep.
0: The way that we eat, the way that we breed, everything.
4: Really?
0: That's how important this song has been to me,
4: quite
0: Jones.
4: The tune. Mm-hmm. I can't wait to hear what it is.
0: Hell of a tune.
4: All right.
0: Coming up in the next couple of minutes, right now though, can we make it two from two?
3: Nova's birthday payday. It's my Adelaide's favourite radio segment.
4: Already gone off this morning.
0: Yes, good on you, Andy. You absolute prince.
4: Insane scenes. $1,000 gone off and $5,000 will be guaranteed to go off tomorrow for birthday payday.
0: Literally,
4: we will stay here until it goes off.
0: Yeah.
4: All right. 8 o'clock edition for $1,000. Were you born on the 20th? Were you born on the 20th of any month? 13, 24, 10, you know the drill.
0: All right. I pumped it up, didn't I? A song that genuinely changed the nation.
4: Yeah.
0: The way we eat, the way we drink, the way we breathe, and definitely the way that we breed.
4: Oh, God.
0: Was that just me?
4: Oh.
0: Come on.
4: Wow.
0: Come on, we're doing it.
4: I mean, it
0: just defines Throwback Thursday, doesn't it?
4: I don't know.
0: Shannon Noel, what about me? You're welcome.

0: Ted and Noel. Oh, what about me? How beautifully appropriate for Throwback Thursday.
1: You know, I play the original, just went the cover.
0: Who sings the original? Yeah, I've told you.
1: Oh, gosh, who does?
0: Too much of a throwback.
1: Too far. It's a fun line.
0: 8:10, let's do this.
2: Nova's birthday payday. It's my birthday. Adelaide's favourite radio segment.
0: Producer Lucy, this is where you shine.
3: Mm-hmm. Moving Pictures from 1982. Give me your top five Moving Pictures songs. Go.
0: What about me?
1: And then second, third, fourth and fifth, What About Me?
3: That's
1: yes.
3: it.
1: Yeah. Okay, playing birthday payday this morning is Jackie from Somerton Park. Hey, Jack.
4: Hello, how are you?
1: Hello, we're good. Oh, we've got a Bali traveller.
0: Whoa, you know what that means. You know what we're doing here, Jackie?
4: Yes, I need to win.
0: Okay, Bali chat. Where are we going in Bali?
4: Haven't decided yet, but usually around Legian or Seminyakwe.
0: Oh, okay.
1: Oh, yeah.
5: Well, we should definitely try Canggu.
1: Oh, this
5: is all the influences.
1: Okay, so Canggu.
4: I might be too old for Canggu. Yeah.
1: Canggu, apparently, Jackie, has become the new Cuda.
0: Yeah.
1: Oh, it's flipped on its head. Yes.
0: So is that what happens? It gets so infiltrated by trendy things that it just turns a little bit feral.
1: Yeah.
0: Yeah.
1: And so now everyone's gone back to Cuda. Would you believe it? What an uncomfortable...
4: Yeah, no. I'll just stay away from that bit.
0: Well, we had the Bucks party in Canggu.
1: Oh.
0: Is there any correlation to that immediately after that weekend it really turned?
1: Yeah, so that's exactly what people are saying. It's people like you that are making Canggu lower class.
0: Damn it.
1: You know
4: exactly.
1: What I mean?
4: But I wasn't taking my daughter. That'd be fun.
1: Oh, that would be fun. All right, Jackie, would you like a slow, medium or fast spin?
4: Can I have medium, please?
0: Oh, that's safe. That's good, Jackie.
1: All right.
0: Yeah. All right, ready to go, Jodes?
1: Yes.
0: You absolute wheel-spinning athlete. Oh, geez, not there. Just twist it. Jodie's about to decapitate herself with her headphones.
1: Okay, I'm good now.
0: Have you recovered?
4: We're good. Go.
0: 3, 2, 1, go. Solid stuff there. If I had to critique it, I'd say it's on the harder side of medium.
4: That's fine.
1: Oh, yeah. Sure.
0: Sort of got the death wobbles there for a second, the wheel. You don't see that a lot with the medium spins.
1: Feel free to mosey over this side and do the wheel.
0: Just a little feedback session there for you.
1: Oh, yes, thanks.
0: Easy from the cheap set.
1: All right, Jackie. For $1,000, were you born...
0: Come on.
1: On the 20th?
4: Yeah.
1: Of August.
4: No.
1: Oh. Oh.
0: What was it?
4: November.
0: No.
1: Oh.
4: But that's okay. I'm taking my daughter there for my birthday.
1: So we're locked
4: that's
1: in.
4: That's still fun.
1: Okay.
4: Yes.
1: All right. Well, just avoid Canggu.
0: Avoid Canggu. What loses there?
1: And grown men. On Bucks parties.
0: Trying to be young. Wearing budgies.
1: Yep.
0: All right. That's okay. 1 from 2. We're happy with that today.
1: Yeah.
0: And guess what? Tomorrow, worth $5,000, 2 chances to score yourself $5,000. It's going to go off at least once.
1: Mm-hmm.
0: We will not stop. If it hasn't gone off by 8 o'clock, we will not stop until it goes off its face.
1: Yes. Yeah. Coming up next, though, we're building Adelaide's longest ick list. Now, if you're not familiar with the ick, it's the thing that someone of the opposite sex does that really irks you. Not just irks you, but makes you feel, like, ooh, David, kind of yuck. That is so gross.
0: It makes you go,
6: brother, what's that?
0: Can't mate with you now.
1: And, I mean, you might potentially be looking at a new mate and you go, oh, do you know what? We're done
0: here
1: now. Yeah. So I have a new addition.
0: Yeah.
1: It is a celebrity sliding into another celebrity's DMs.
0: Ooh, I like this.
1: Mm.
0: Almost salacious.
1: She got the uke. Pretty quick.
0: Let's do it next. Throwback Thursday on Nova.

0: Winter Gordon Dirty Talk on Adelaide's Nova 919. Jodie and Hazy just hanging out with you for Throwback Thursday. Gosh, there's some good requests coming through as well via the text line 0400-919-919. What about this little fella? Producer Lucy, give it your clear. Tell us we can play this. Oh, yes, it's happening, it's happening.
1: Yeah, very good. Am I right in saying that you know every single word to this, the lyrics to the song?
2: Yeah, 99 out of the 100 words, yep.
0: Very good. Okay. This is going to play inside 10 minutes because it's Throwback Thursday.
3: Ew, David.
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6: 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When you're driving and you see people picking their nose, just like, oh. Sniffing your fingers.
3: Adelaide's Ick List with Jodie and Hazy.
0: It is back. Add to it, 13-24-10, Adelaide's beautifully growing Ick List.
2: Yes, I have a bit of a celebrity edition with no names involved.
0: No.
2: Yeah, okay. So I caught up with the girlfriend who is single and she was telling me about an encounter that she had with the man who is also quite well known, but he gave her the ick. So the story goes.
0: Give us a hint as to who it is.
2: Nah.
0: Come on.
2: Nah.
0: Is it Kate Ritchie?
2: No, it is not. Anywho, so he slid into her DMs and was kind of really super keen on her and was sort of asking her out on a date, et cetera, et cetera.
0: Yeah.
2: And she was just a bit reluctant. It wasn't quite there. You know when you're interacting with someone, you've either got banter or you don't.
0: And it just wasn't an initial spark.
2: No.
0: You know, just couldn't feel the instant connection.
2: There's no connection.
0: Mm.
2: Anyway, he was quite persistent. And it got to the point where she was like, all right, I'll give this half a try. And then he got over keen and over anxious and was kind of bombarding her to the point where she had to say, okay, that's, listen, you're just enough.
0: Yeah, this is where we get confused. Us fellas get confused. The whole, if you want to land that girl, then treat them mean to keep them keen. That just goes against everything that should be right.
2: Well, he was too much. And so she sort of told him to pull back and he did. And then there was no contact for a little while. And then he came back on the scene and she was like, oh, okay. All right, I'm just like, I may as well, let's just see where this goes. Anyway, she goes, and then I got the ick and I was like, why? What happened? What did he do? So he was ill and he decided to send her a voice message along the lines of, because he had a sore throat.
0: Yeah.
2: And it was along the lines of, hey, I just thought I'd leave you a voice note with my sexy sick voice, like he thought he was husky and sexy.
0: Was he trying to be funny?
2: Yeah, I don't know. But it was just like she said, he was so full of snot and congested. It was like, oh, hey, I'm just going to leave you a note in my sick voice.
0: Oh,
2: she said it was the grossest thing.
0: So you could hear the nose working in the background. Oh. That deserves to be on the ick list for sure.
2: Why would he think that was sexy?
0: I think there's a lot of things that us men do that we think is sexy, which we learn the hard way is very much not sexy. Mm. It's probably one of those things as well. For whatever reason, he's gone, sexy voice. It should be into this.
2: I would just say don't leave a phlegmy voice note.
0: Yeah.
2: Just don't do that.
0: Okay.
2: I thought that would have been. Did that need to be spelled out?
0: Mm. Okay. Well, that's for us. Add it to the ick list.
2: Okay.
0: Phlegm. Phlegm's on there.
2: Yeah. 13-24-10. Come on, let's do this. Let's add to Adelaide's longest ick list. There's celebrities on there. There's all sorts of people on there. We want you on there. What gave you the ick? 13-24-10, let's do it.
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0: Top of 17 degrees across Adelaide today with a shower or two. We will take yours next for Adelaide's ever-growing ick list. 13-24-10, add to it up for grabs, Jotes.
2: Yeah.
0: Some tickets to see Port Adelaide take on the D's for their last home game of the season Saturday night.
2: Let's go, boys.
0: Let's go, lads. More info and tickets, portadelaidefc.com.au.
2: Also, your boy, JHF, Jason Horne-Francis. Good
0: big
2: go.
0: Day. Big day.
2: Good
0: big
2: go.
0: Day. Big day. We'll find out today if he's playing or not. Adelaide's ick list. add to it next, please. 13, 24, 10. 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
4: For that drive into work, we have a large road sign blocking the roads on the freeway down track near the Verdun ramp in Bridgewater. Road closure in place due to works in Virginia Penfield Road between Ranger Road and Heaslip Road. Also in Lewiston due to flooding on Baker Road between Port Collar Road and Robinson Road. Urgent telecommunication works in Kilkenny, David Terrace near Kilkenny Road. We've got road plates and news following urgent works, Jeff's Cross, Grand Junction Road near Main North Road, 40 both ways. 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Shower or two today and 17, right now it's 12 degrees. Traffic and weather every 15 minutes with Jody and Hazy. 6 till 10 weekday mornings on Nova 919.
8: Look, if you had one shot, one opportunity to seize everything you ever wanted, one moment, did you capture it?

0: It's great advice. Mm. I mean, you can do anything that you set your mind to, Jodes.
1: So true.
0: Absolutely anything. Mm. And you can request anything for Throwback Thursday. The text line's open, 0400 919 919. Do you mind if I call in a favour from Cousin Darren? Yeah, that's right. Darren and the lads, Savage Garden, going to play it inside 10 minutes because it has been requested to the moon and back.
1: He's your cousin, is he?
0: He is my cousin.
1: How's he going?
0: Don't look it up. Don't bother him, okay? Don't bother him.
1: Okay. How is Christmas with
0: it's
1: cousin
0: a,
1: Darren?
0: It's delightful too.
1: Is it?
0: A couple of drinks. Like, go on, give us a tune, Darren.
1: Get on the piano.
0: We're doing this.
2: Ew, David.
3: Ew, no, David.
4: Brother, what's that?
5: When men cross their legs like a lady. When you're driving and you see people picking their nose, just like, sniffing your fingers.
2: Adelaide's Ick List with Jodie and Hazy. Yeah.
1: So, let me just explain. This is not just things that gross you out. These are things that actively put you off the opposite sex. That if there was any chance of some sort of relationship, or even if you're in a relationship, but that you just go, oh, my God, no.
0: Yeah.
1: That's it now.
0: Yeah, sometimes it's like, and it stays in your brain as well.
1: Mm.
0: Isn't it weird? Like, I've got visions. Like, I remember a particular ex-girlfriend, and this is very, very picky.
1: Okay.
0: But for whatever reason, she got to, she was driving off, I think, and the car, this is a stupid one, she was driving off.
1: Yeah.
0: And the car bombed out at the end. Uh-huh. You know, it goes,
1: yeah, yeah.
0: And she sort of fell forward. I was like, geez, I think, and upon reflection, I'm like, that's an ick.
1: That, oh.
0: Yes.
1: It's technically not her fault.
0: Well, it's not her fault at all. But that's the whole thing.
1: We're adding to the ick list this morning. I have a friend who, she's a household name here in Adelaide, but someone slid into her DMs and he's also on television. And he left a voice note and he said, I just wanted to call you in my sexy, sick voice.
0: Oh.
1: She was like,
0: Okay, first of all, lads, there's no such thing as a sexy, sick voice, okay?
1: Yeah,
0: that's not really a thing. So anything where there's a little bit of this infused, going to work. It's not going to work, okay?
1: It's
0: going to do the opposite of what you think it's going to do.
1: Okay. Let's go to Rosemary from Lockleys. Hello, Rosemary. What's your ick?
6: Hi, how are you?
1: Good.
6: I had a friend at school who dated the most popular boy and everyone was super jealous. Everyone thought she won the boyfriend lottery.
1: Yeah.
6: And it turns out that he was super emotional, used to cry all the time if he didn't get his way, go to a, you know, certain restaurant or cafe or whatever, was super emotional.
0: Oh, jeez. Okay.
6: So she got the ick.
0: Okay. So first and foremost, I love emotion in men, okay? Love to see emotion.
1: Yep.
0: But not because you're not going to the restaurant you want to go to, okay? Save those tears.
1: You're a grown man, like a toddler who doesn't get their own way, who has a meltdown. Oh.
0: That's a good one from Rosemary.
1: Thank you, Rosemary. Emily from Meadows. Hello, Em.
7: Hi, good. How are you?
1: Hi, good. Good. What's your ick?
7: When my husband comes to me and lets me know that he's done the dishes or done the washing or something like that, like he wants to be praised for it.
1: Hmm.
7: And it just grinds me.
0: Yeah. Because you know what? It's probably something that he shouldn't get rewarded for. He should do without even being
7: exactly.
0: told.
7: Exactly. Like, it should just be something that no one should ask for. You live here as well. Mm. But
1: yes.
0: Strange how I know that speech.
1: Yeah. It's weird. Emily, you should sit him down and really patronise him and go, okay, have we heard about the equitable distribution of household chores?
7: Yeah. Exactly.
1: Yeah. Thanks, Em. Appreciate you. Sonia from Modbury Heights, what's your ick?
8: Hi, guys. Hi. Just want to let you know, me and my boys listen to you guys every morning. We love you.
0: Yes, Sonia.
1: Thank
0: love you guys.
1: Sonia.
8: Okay. I used to work at a casino and certain gamblers hocked at the gaming table.
1: What?
8: So hocking is like when you get a big greeny up in your throat and you spit it out. It was a form of good luck.
1: Yes.
0: What?
1: Okay.
0: How is it a form of good luck?
8: I don't know, but yes, certain gamblers, yeah, and we actually supplied buckets for them to spit in.
0: Oh, my gosh. So what about it could be the most...
8: I used to try to reach. So here I am trying to deal blackjack. And, it was pretty full on. It was
1: right. Sonia, that also happens on planes a lot, on flights, that hocking thing.
8: Yeah. It is. It's gross.
1: Man, I'm sorry you went through that. I'm so very sorry, Sonia.
0: Yeah, that's actually quite confronting.
1: I don't know how you could date anyone who's a hocker.
0: Yeah, I know. And you know, the other thing, it doesn't matter how attractive they could be,
1: mm-hmm.
0: if they started doing the hock for good luck,
1: yeah.
0: I'm assuming you're off. Like, yeah. You're off the list.
1: It's like, for me, excessive nose blowing.
0: Yeah.
1: Especially with a hanky.
0: It's, also, if you own a hanky, just in general. Like, what's going on?
1: Full stop.
0: Why carry it around? Sonia, we've got some tickets to give to you to see Port Adelaide take on Melbourne on Saturday nights.
8: Thank you very much.
1: So welcome. Very welcome. I'm sorry you went through that, Sonia.
8: So sorry. That's okay.
0: Thank you,
8: guys.
0: It's all worth it. Port Adelaide taking on Melbourne Saturday night. You can get your tickets at portadelaidefc.com.au.
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11: Good morning, it's Mike Humphrey with you. The federal and New South Wales government have announced a $2.5 billion bailout of Newcastle's Tomago smelter. The Rio Tinto-owned facility is Australia's biggest aluminium producer and employs over 1,000 workers. Anthony Albanese announcing the joint venture on site this morning, the plant running non-stop 24 hours a day since 1983. A red alert for the ADF with reports defence airspace was breached by drones over 140 times last year. ASIO being urged to investigate with concerns over national security. A nationwide student protest is being observed today, with thousands of young Aussies expected to walk out of classrooms in high schools and unis. The demonstration in response to One Nation policies on school curriculum regarding Australian history and gender. Urgent investigations underway after a Jetstar flight climbed over 500 feet without warning at Sydney Airport. Alarm bells ringing inside air traffic control during yesterday's incident. Australia's aviation watchdog called in to find the cause. Overseas, White House Press Secretary Caroline Livett is stepping down from the role at the end of the month. Livett, known for her attacks on journalists and pre-presser praying circles, becoming an iconic part of Trump's second term since taking up the job in January last year. The 28-year-old making way to spend more time with her family. Nova Sport is up next.
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0: Good morning. Adelaide's players will train today over in Perth as they prepare for tomorrow night's huge match against the Dockers. The Crows must win to keep their top four hopes alive and are set to make a host of changes. But there's still doubt as to whether Taylor Walker will play despite him making the trip over to Perth. Meantime, Jason Horne-Francis got through poor training last night and could still play in Saturday night's match against Melbourne at home. It will be Alira Lear's 200th. In the cricket, Scott Boland has been left out of the Australian side in the first test against Bangladesh, starting today in Darwin as Josh Hazlewood makes his return. That's your sport on Nova.
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2: 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Adelaide's favourite way to wake up. On Nova 919.
0: It is 8:40 with a top of 17 degrees across Adelaide today with a shower or two. Jodes, we're getting some excellent requests coming through via the text line 0400 919 919. Can I just say, there's two birds over there. Now, I want to hit them, but I've only got one stun.
1: Right. Okay.
0: Will you back me in here?
1: I'm right behind you.
0: Okay. Thanks. A pretty prime example of what that means. I just wanna feel. Someone's requested Robbie Williams' Feel, and we're definitely going to play it inside 20 minutes. And also, we have some Robbie Williams tickets to give away.
1: See what you did. Yeah.
0: Sorry, birds.
1: Sorry, birds.
0: His stone is deadly.
1: It's going to ricochet off one and whack the other.
0: That's what it's all about.
1: That's what it means.
0: Text line two. I don't know what's going on here, but Lucy said, hey, I've got a text I need to read to you. So, producer Lucy, what's happening on 0400 919 919?
1: Is this pertaining to the ick list?
20: It sure is. Okay. Oh. You just did the ick list for things that make you shudder, grimace about another person that just gives you the ick.
0: Yeah.
20: This is an anonymous text.
1: Okay.
20: My ick was when I first started seeing my partner Brad 6 years ago. I stalked his Instagram and found his Ed Harry modelling photos.
1: Oh, no.
20: I've since discovered...
0: Let's name him Brad Helbig.
20: I've since discovered those photos feature Hazy.
1: Oh.
20: Anyway, my partner Brad and I are now engaged and have a 3-year-old.
0: Oh, that's nice.
20: So the ick was actually like a nice ick. But Hazy, it begs the question, talk to us about Ed Harry modelling days, which now doesn't exist, by the way. Was that your doing?
0: If you want to talk about my modelling days, you need to talk to my booking agent who does my show.
20: Is that Brad?
1: Okay. No. Here's a question. So, who were you signed with?
0: Okay, so...
1: Which agency?
0: I don't know. Was it... Yeah, Mango Models. What is it called? So here's the thing. So back in the day...
1: Yes.
0: Adam Hartlett, mm-hmm. the great Adam Hartlett, was doing some modelling for Ed Harry. And then I jumped on board. I was with Westies, yes. and they were looking for some people. Okay. And he recommended me because he can tell you, but he identified me as being a very beautiful person inside and out. And then Brad Helbig returned from Richmond to play for West Adelaide.
1: Okay.
0: And then all of a sudden, Zahartzi's gone, oh, yeah, Helbs will do some as well.
1: Okay.
0: And this is a true story. So they sort of filtered him in a little bit. And then all of a sudden, within 6 months, I was getting no more shifts with Harry. And it was all Artsy and Brad Helbig.
1: Oh, wow. So you got
0: a lot of fun, but I got squeezed out and replaced by Brad Helbig.
1: Wow.
0: And then the company went under.
1: Oh, God. You wait till that starts happening in radio, darling, on your breakfast show. Then you need to start getting worried.
0: Yeah, that's good, isn't it?
1: Yeah, it's an awkward feeling.
0: It's a bit of fun. So that was my modelling days. I'll show you some of my best poses as well, too, by the way.
1: I've seen them. I love it.
0: It's good, isn't it?
1: Your best one is when you lean against the wall, arms crossed,
0: so how do you
1: one
0: descri-
1: leg up.
0: Explain it, please.
1: To the right.
0: Describe it to everyone.
1: Okay. So he's he's now leaning against the wall.
20: he's looking away from the camera in a sultry face.
1: He's got his arms crossed. He's got one foot against the wall.
4: I am spewing out attitude right now.
1: Oh, my God. Work it. Work it, babes. Work it.
0: And because it was Ed Harry as well, I was wearing probably like a made-up sports team from US. It was like the LA Super Knights. And it would be like one sleeve would be mesh and the other one would be like dangly cotton. And they're like, this is our best seller.
1: Oh, the good old days, eh?
0: And they were like, it went under. What?
1: Excuse
0: they
1: me.
0: Sell out.
1: Very much.
0: Unbelievable, Sates. All right, there you go. That was my modelling days. Hey, up next, can we catch up with a good friend of the show? That's Ryan Fitzy Fitzgerald.
1: Also a good-looking man.
0: Very good-looking man. Mm-hmm. Not too much Ed Harry in his wardrobe, can tell you that much. $750 it's worth this morning. If you think you're smarter than him, you want to take him on. Register your deeds, file them over. Yes, Carson Darren.

0: morning. Welcome to Thursday, Throwback Thursday. What should we play next? Text line 0400 919 919. Jody and Hazy, 17 degrees across Adelaide today with a shower or two. Let's catch up with Fitzy.
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0: Bless the good crew at AUTOMASTERS. $750 it's worth this morning, Joe. That means the great man Fitzy, you're starting to find some form.
3: He had to because he was in a bit of a slump.
0: Yeah.
3: That's what
4: in a row. Three in a row. Yeah. Three in a row. Okay.
0: That's what the champs do, though. They find a way.
3: And they come back. And Chelsea from Highbury, I'm sorry, but you found him on a bit of a sort of roll at the moment. Sorry about that. Do you feel confident?
5: Oh, my gosh. You're going down.
4: Oh, yes, Chelsea. This is what I want. I want a bit of, yeah. Yes, I want some competitive banter here. Yes. I'm in a zone at the moment. So all my advice to you is do not get one wrong.
0: Okay.
5: You know what? I have a theory that if I get them wrong, I reckon you can, and then I've got the power at the end.
0: Yes, Chelsea. Well, yep. Oh, it's good. Let's keep this banter going. Say something derogatory about Fitzy's appearance.
5: Oh, hey, I'm not going to give him bad due yet.
4: Yeah. No hair, follically challenged. There's plenty out there.
3: Okay, Chelsea, $750, 60 seconds on the clock. Just need the power at the end of it. You good to go? We'll start with you.
5: I'm ready.
3: All right, let's do it.
0: Let's go.
3: If you're running a distance that's 42 kilometres, what are you running?
5: Marathon.
3: Yes. What's the capital of Greece?
5: Oh, God. Italy?
3: No. Incorrect. It's Athens. Fitzy, where would you find a stamen?
4: A stamen?
0: Mm-hmm.
4: Pass. Don't know.
3: It's in a flower. Okay, back to you, Chelsea. Carpe diem means seize the what?
5: What was it, sorry?
3: Carpe diem.
6: Carpe diem.
3: Oh, yeah, sorry about that. Means seize the what?
5: Oh, pass.
3: The day. What's the name of Homer Simpson's annoying neighbour who has a moustache?
4: Oh, Ned Flanders.
3: Yes, Fitz. If you follow the Rabbitohs Rugby Club, are they rugby league or rugby union?
4: They're rugby league.
3: Yes, the beach house at Glenelg replaced which entertainment complex?
4: That giant turd Magic Mountain.
3: An Alsatian is another name for which type of dog?
4: Oh, a Rottweiler?
3: Incorrect. No. Back to you, Chelsea.
4: Oh! No, and Chelsea called it. She said, Fitz, you'll get it wrong.
3: Yeah, Chelsea.
0: Chelsea, well done.
4: What,
5: you
4: did.
5: Won.
4: What's
5: an Fitzy, you're my favourite.
4: So what's another word for Alsatian?
3: A German Shepherd.
4: Oh, damn it.
5: I would not have known that either.
3: Oh, yeah. Well, lucky for you, neither did Fitzy, so you're $750 richer.
5: Oh, yay.
4: Well done, Chelsea. What do you need that for, Chelsea, in your life at the moment?
5: My car needs a service. It's a year overdue.
3: We know where to take it, don't we?
0: Oh, yeah. Straight to AutoMasters, Chelsea.
4: Yeah. Well, let's actually, Chelsea, stay on the line because we'll help you out at AutoMasters as well. They'll give you a good deal.
5: Thank you.
4: No worries. I don't know if we can do that, but I have now.
3: Well done, Chelsea.
0: Also, Joe, it's question number three, carpe diem.
3: Carpe diem.
0: Carpe diem. Carpe diem. You're like a toddler identifying a fish. A carpe diem. You haven't heard carpe diem before?
3: I have. Yeah, oh, my God. Don't make me read. I will make you read the questions tomorrow.
4: I will make
6: Hazy is never doing the questions.
0: I tried to remember. I was awful.
3: Yeah, you were horrible. Okay.
0: $250 up for grabs tomorrow for Gordon 50 seconds.
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8: 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Upper Sturt Road near Sturt Valley Road. Got big delays of the crash at Kernelight Gardens at the moment. Springbank Road near Goodwood Road. Other crash getting planned by Parafield Garden, Salisbury Harbour near the high school. Bit of fog rolling through the hills at the moment. Pretty slow going on the freeway around Crafers and Stirling with the camera today. Cabin Road at Dry Creek. 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Sitting on 14, heading for 17. Traffic and weather every 15 minutes with Jody and Hazy. 6 till 10 weekday mornings on Nova 919.
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10: 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Yeah.
11: So good, come on.
12: Jodie and Hazy's Throwback Thursday. On Nova 919.
13: Oh, yeah. Tell us exactly what we should play soon. We're going to play Robbie Williams, Judd.
14: Yeah.
13: Yes, that's right. We've got Robbie Williams tickets to give away. Mm-hmm. And we're going to play one of his best songs from back in the day. What should we play next? 0400 919 919. Good news if you're a Ray Gun fan.
14: Mm-hmm.
13: Remember Ray Gun? Oh, yeah. Oh. Now twist that over there and don't do much. Now finish it with a pose. That's what you did.
14: And also, whatever you do is just make sure you put your hands like a kangaroo.
13: Oh, yeah. That was the
14: kicker.
13: That was the move on that.
14: Mm.
13: Yeah.
14: And then she was on the floor, like kind of was it shy a snake.
13: Is she making love to the floor?
14: Know.
13: Does the floor know about this?
14: Oh, we've all been there. The entire world knows about it.
13: Not on the Olympic stage, though.
14: Oh, you know what I mean? Okay, gotcha. Okay, so her special's coming out, Producer Lucy. Is it on Netflix? What is it?
15: Yes, it is. So next month, September, it's called The Untold Official Story of Ray Gun, basically. Rachel Gunn, she is. Untold Ray Gun, Breaking Badly.
14: Oh,
15: comes out on Netflix next month.
13: Breaking Badly, what art? Can I just say, you know, credit where it's due.
15: So Breaking Bad's one of your favourite shows. This might be number two favourite show.
13: Oh.
14: Maybe. Actually, I said to you off air, I feel sorry for her. Like, she became the laughing stock.
15: And she retired from the sport after the 2024 Paris Olympics because of the abuse, yes. And as I said to you guys in the ad break, she has a PhD in breakdancing. She is Dr. Rachel Gunn.
14: You can't.
15: Doctor of breakdancing.
14: You can't doctor yourself. There are some things. You cannot. You can't doctor yourself for breakdancing.
15: Well, the PhD study says otherwise.
14: No. Can you imagine explaining to someone, excuse me, sir, that's Dr. Rachel Gunn to you.
13: Dr. Rachel, thank you very much.
14: And they say, oh, okay. I'm
13: like,
14: sorry.
13: Why? Why? And she's like, because of this. Hop, hop, hop, hop. And I'm like, oh, yeah, understood.
15: You feel sorry for her yet?
13: Oh, jeez.
15: Yet it's funny.
13: Oh, here's a bit of the trailer.
16: Right before the Olympics, I went to my therapist, panicked. She was like, what's the worst that could happen? The whole world could laugh at me. She's like, do you think that's reasonable? I was like,

0: like, oh no. There was this frenzy. It was this growing monster.
1: Oh, she's having fun with it at least.
2: I know. We've just seen you up there, upright, breakdancing moves. Can we see your moves on the floor? During the song.
1: Sure. Absolutely you can.
2: Thank you.
1: Prepare to be super duper underwhelmed.
2: We'll put it on the socials. Don't worry about that.
1: Oh, all right. Oh, 4 minutes on, past nine.
3: Are you guys going to watch it? I kind of want to see
1: yeah,
3: it.
1: Yeah, I'll watch it. I will watch it, actually. Oh. I want to see what it's all about.
3: So she agreed to be interviewed despite the low profile. So it is her agreeing to it.
2: I said to you, did she just mess up her routine and improvise and it went horribly wrong?
1: She nailed her routine.
2: Or that was...
1: That was the problem. When you nail your routine, you hop off and you're like, gosh, all right. Hopefully it's gold. I'll settle for silver though.
2: She got zeros across the board. Yeah. But that's like when someone goes on Australian Idol and then no one around them said, you've got a horrible singing voice. You've got a horrible singing voice. Why didn't her coach say to her, that's a very bad routine?
3: Yeah, that's a good point.
1: But then also another question, like, does she have a coach? Yeah. Like, do the breakdancers have individual coaches? Because she's supposed to be the OG.
3: Yeah.
1: Like, the queen of breakdancing in this country. So, I mean, does anyone coach her or does she coach everyone else?
2: If you're the doctor, do you need, you know, like, the professor above you to tell you what to do?
1: Yes.
2: There had to be someone around. But a family member.
1: Like, the dean of breakdancing school. Does they need to say, hey, doctor? No. Don't bring that shit in.
2: No. So when someone's got bad breath, someone close to them needs to go, you've got bad breath.
1: We're all thinking it.
2: That routine stinks. I'm sorry. Anyway, but we do feel sorry for her.
3: But hang on. But to your point about a family member, a quote from the trailer further on is the interviewer talking to her dad going, did you ever associate the words Olympian and Rachel, your daughter, growing up?
2: The dad laughed
3: and goes, sorry, that's probably not the right reaction for laughing at the question.
1: He's like, unless you chuck in the word disgraced. Too harsh, but hey.
2: Okay.
1: I'll watch the doco. Let's see what happens.
3: Netflix next month.
1: Okay.
2: Great.
1: Coming up next, we are on the search for Adelaide's most awesome pizza.
2: Yeah.
1: Can we please chat to another finalist who is a beautiful man? His name is Saroj. He is the owner of Port Express Takeaway in Birkenhead.
2: Can you please check out his Instagram because there are pictures of him spinning dough and his fingers around the back of his neck. It's so extraordinary what this man can do with pizza dough.
1: So, just to give you a bit of a background.
2: Mm.
1: So they're a Nepalese family.
2: Yes.
1: Who runs and owns an absolutely gorgeous pizza shop. It's excellent.
2: We have a friend who works here at Nova who lives near him and she said, I'll just text him and say, can you open up? I'm having a party. And he will. Like, and this man's gorgeous.
1: Yeah.
3: Mm. That'd be every second day.
2: I know. For our girl, Shani.
1: Let's chat to him next after this, because it is Throwback Thursday, if you don't mind. Jay-Z, Linkin Park on Nova.
4: 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Far too kind.

0: 17 across Adelaide. Hey, good morning. Welcome to Jody and Hazy on Nova 919. We are on until 10 o'clock each and every morning. Thanks to Shell OTR. Who's hungry?
1: That's the most awesome.
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0: Five finalists, Adelaide's most awesome pizza. Thousands of votes too coming through, Joe. It's via the socials.
8: Flooding in at the moment.
0: Flooding in.
8: Well, because there's 5K's worth of advertising on the 5K worth of advertising on the line on Nova. Also, the prestige of being Adelaide's most awesome pizza. And this most magnificent trophy from Brighton Trophy Centre as well.
0: That's the one as well, isn't it?
8: That's it.
0: Oh, jeez.
8: Can you just imagine holding it above your head, being like, the AFL Premiership Cups in like.
0: Yeah. All those sorts of things. Mm-hmm. Can we please go to Birkenhead? That's where we find Port Express Takeaway. Saroj joins us, who is the owner. Good morning.
9: How are you? Big good morning from us, from here, Port Express Takeaway.
0: Yes. Mate. Hey, first and foremost, top five, Adelaide's most awesome pizza. Congratulations. Yeah. You guys are clearly doing excellent work.
9: We are absolutely fantastic at the moment. We can't believe the community has helped us to get into the top five. We're just thrilled. We're so nervous at the moment, to be honest.
8: You're fine, don't be. So you run the shop with your wife, Deepika?
9: Yeah, that's right. Yeah, me and my wife, we've been running this for the past 8 years in Adelaide. Working with our sourdough, only water, flour, salt, like old school. And it's a wood oven bake.
8: Yeah.
9: We love, we are very passionate about pizza, so we want to make a real pizza, if that makes sense.
8: Yeah, we love that. And also, how do you go working with your wife? That can always be, sometimes be challenging.
9: I would say every day is a challenge, but I mean, to have a very understanding and very supportive wife on the side, that makes life easier.
0: Very good. Hey, mate, take us through it. Your best pizza. What's your best selling pizza, actually?
9: Our one is the margarita. That's the best seller. That's very plain, so that you can taste. Basically, you can taste the base, the dough, the sourdough, and it's a wood oven bake. So the char from the wood oven. I think that's what makes our pizza stand out.
8: And Saroj, how busy do you get, like on a Friday and Saturday night in particular?
9: We are a very small run business, me and my wife basically, and a couple of other boys helping us out. I wouldn't say many, but we usually do maybe over 100, maybe around 150 Friday, Saturday night.
8: Whoa.
9: Pretty busy, yeah.
8: Well, all the very best. You've made the top five, so let's encourage all your customers to get voting on the Jody and Hazy socials. So good luck, Saroj.
9: Oh, thank you so much. We're very grateful and thankful to everyone, all the community and everyone who've been helping us to get to this far. So, fingers crossed. We'll see how it goes.
0: Oh, good on you, mate. We appreciate you. Good luck.
9: Thank you so much. It's beautiful.

0: Jodie and Hazy on Adelaide's Nova 909. Blessed Union of Souls, Hey Leonardo.
1: What about that song?
0: Great song. Who knew that it was Blessed Union of Souls?
1: Not me.
0: Not me.
1: Doesn't roll off the tongue either, does it?
0: Hey, it's 20 past nine. We're doing Throwback Thursday all morning. We'll take more requests. Text line's open, 0400-919-919. Kate Collins is in studio. Just popped in to say hello.
1: Yeah.
0: We're hearing she's a massive Illy fan. Hey, leave it with us, Kate. We'll get it off for you the next 15 if you want.
1: Right. Kate's madly on the text, just texting through her actual phone. She actually really is.
0: All right.
1: Looking forward to it.
0: Okay, good stuff. All right, it is time. 13, 24, 10. Who wants tickets to see Robbie Williams?
1: Oh, yeah.
0: This is my favourite Robbie song, by the way.
1: Is it actually? Mm-hmm. Okay, you could be there. November 7th.
0: Me?
1: Front row.

0: Britpop tour to Australia in November.
1: My name is Robbie Williams.
0: So come on, let me entertain you. To win your ticket, keep it on Nova.
2: Yes, hands up over there, Jodie. What is it?
3: Yes, a couple of things here. Kate Collins has requested Stacey's Mum by Fountains of Wayne.
2: Oh, okay.
3: And also...
2: Okay, I wonder, is that a little Passion Paid song? Was that used to be the theme song on your MySpace page back in the day? What are we talking here?
3: It's you, Katie.
2: Okay.
3: And also, the Robbie Williams contest has cooked the phones. Yeah, it has absolutely melted down, but not before we were able to take a call, and that is from Abby from Covelli Park.
2: Yes, Abby.
3: Well, jeez, done. Congratulations, you're going to Robbie.
4: Yeah! We love Robbie!
5: Thank you.
3: Oh, who's that in the background?
4: That's my mum.
3: Oh, what's your mum's name?
4: My mum's name is Jodie.
3: Oh, what a legend.
4: And I've got my dad here, Matt, too.
3: Oh, Jodie and Matt.
4: Yeah.
3: Oh, who are you going to take, mum or dad?
4: Oh, I reckon I'll have to take mum.
2: Oh, so good call.
3: If you're a really good daughter, you'd let your parents go.
2: Well,
4: oh, maybe. We'll see how nice they are to me.
2: Hey, Abby, favourite Robbie Williams song? Go.
4: Angels.
2: Oh. Keep going, Abby. The delay's killing us.
3: Abby, well done to you, mum and dad. We'll let you deal with the logistics of who's going, but you've got two tickets. Enjoy.
4: Thank you so much.
2: Good
3: You're
2: stuff.
3: You're so welcome.
2: Robbie Williams is back, bringing his Britpop tour to Adelaide Oval on the 7th of November 2026. All tickets on sale now. For details, head to frontiertouring.com. We've got some more tickets to give away tomorrow. Am I right in saying that?
3: Yes.
2: Woo!
3: I told you Britpop was hard to say.
2: It's
3: you didn't
2: hard,
3: believe
2: isn't it?
3: Me.
2: Ah, geez. Proof in the pudding right there. 9:27. Here's a request from Kate C, I think it is. Illy Vera Blue, Paper Cuts on Nova.
6: Oh my God, how she get at me. Either we'll never get it right or it's meant to be.